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match isn't over, and everyone's elsewhere. 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

It's got me thirsty, off work early, drunk on Thursday. Pissed and whispering, we'll go in the middle of the night. I'm the Dan who loves you. All right.

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running from the news when she came back in my life. 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
2: I'm dying over here right now. And Khirk is really happy.
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2: I'm drenched, Khairik. I'm drenched. I look like a soft drink ad right now.
3: No, he does not. He is being very hyperbolic. It is warm, but it's not terrible.
2: The first time it's been warm since Khairik joined the station here. I don't know what's going on.
3: I love it.
2: It is warm. I mean, they did warn us that there would be a heat spike popping through.
3: Right, but not into the studio.
2: Yeah, right now it's 37 degrees Celsius. Okay.
3: Guys, turn off your gas stoves. Electricity, you don't need it. Just step outside and cook there.
2: It's going to go up to 43.
3: All right.
2: But when accounting for humidity, it's going to feel close to 50. Mm-hmm. Ouchie, ouchie, ouch. But alhamdulillah, ala kulli hal. We will stay hydrated. We will, insha'Allah, stay out of the sun. Reminder to everybody out there, if you see anybody working during the hot hours between 12 and 3, call the Ministry of Labor and report it to make sure that our poor brothers and sisters are not being put through strenuous labors, especially at a time like this. So again, Ministry of Labor is the place to hit up. They have several portals. They have their hotline as well. Just state where it is, what you see. The number is 800-77,000. I don't know if that's easy to remember, but 800 and then 77,000.
3: So yeah.
2: 800-77,000.
3: I'd say 877,000.
2: 877,000.
3: But then people might think 877, so 877.
2: Yeah.
3: 800-77,000.
2: It's so hot.
3: It's not.
2: Tuqa has just walked in. She's going to be doing the 7 a.m. news bulletin, inshallah, later in just about 20 minutes. And morning to her, morning to our listeners. Of course, we have Mahinder Yadav out there. And he is all the way down in Sharqiya. He's sent in some requests. You'll Be in My Heart by Phil Collins.
3: Yes.
2: 1,000 Years by Christina Perry. And those will both be coming up. He has not shared any philosophy or riddles or stuff today.
3: Okay.
2: Amran is MIA.
3: Uh-oh.
2: So hope everything is going well down in Sanaa and Sur right now. It's Tuesday, halfway through the week. And we're getting into the groove of the summer months. I don't know if you guys have noticed, but there are fewer cars on the road right now. People have already started.

0: taking holidays. Mm-hmm. Several schools have already finished the year. By the end of this week, most of government schools will have finished except for secondary and the like.
1: Okay.
0: So day after tomorrow, inshallah, should be the last day for most students in the country. And then it's going to be just empty roads for the next couple of months. I hope the people of Barka and Ma'bela have smooth drives. Mm-hmm. I hope they can leave a little bit later because mm-hmm. of this. And so at least there is an upside, Shuya, to the summer months here.
1: It's coming soon to a weather forecast near you.
0: Yeah.
1: Actually, Talal,
0: what it do?
1: Don't you feel a little different right now?
0: Don't I feel different?
1: Yes, just like inhale, exhale, close your eyes.
0: I'm congested.
1: Okay, well, I mean that's your own problem. Sorry about that. But the AC is on.
0: Oh, did the AC turn on right now?
1: Mm-hmm.
0: Oh, you felt it?
1: I can feel it, yeah.
0: Oh, I swear I didn't tell them anything or do anything.
1: I'm about to get really cranky.
0: We will see. We'll see it. They should turn it on my side and keep it off on your side.
1: But, yes, hey, ideally.
0: We'll keep you updated with the weather inside the studio.
1: Yes.
0: For now, we have our first few requests to play. So starting off here is Phil Collins. Well, I love this song a lot. It's from the Tarzan soundtrack, the cartoon. And it's up next on your nation station, Amanda Fam.

0: Good morning. Good morning. I'm on. You're listening to Jumpstart on 90.4. Live here in Studio One at the top of the hill of Medina Al-Alam. Talal al-Shahri here with you alongside Khalik Al-Sanani. You could hear our head of music, Azam Ra'isi.
1: Cackling in the back.
0: Should we talk about it, Azam?
2: No.
0: We can't talk about it. Are we sure? They're like...
2: No.
0: We're all one big family here.
2: Yeah, we are.
0: We're just listening to this introduction of a kids' show on another station, an Arabic station. And let's just say it was funny to us.
1: Okay. Why?
0: Like,
1: without divulging too much information.
0: It felt very 1950s.
1: Oh, 1950s.
0: Yeah.
1: Interesting.
0: Like it's
1: like Western 1950s or Arab 1950s?
0: Like Western 1950s.
1: Okay.
0: But like a documentary about Arabs done by...
1: By
0: Westerners, let's say.
1: Okay.
0: Yeah. I don't know. I'm just going to play part of this. Yeah. It's a little bit.
2: Don't do it.
0: I'm going to do it.
1: Okay,
0: fine.
1: Okay. Anyway, well, that got vetoed real quick.
0: It was your fault for cackling. Anyway, what you can do is just score through all the Arabic stations and try to find one that has a kids show early in the morning.
1: Just like,
0: you'll know. You'll know, bro. You will know.
1: Okay.
0: Anyway, there's still a lot of great programming on. If anyone wants to know privately, I'll gladly share the link with you guys. Yeah, our WhatsApp is 724420007. We're on socials, adamanafam.om. We just played 1,000 Years by Christina Perry. Azam, World Cup's day after tomorrow. How are you feeling about that?
2: Yeah, World Cup! Everyone's so excited. The pitch is fantastically done. The ticket sale is reasonably priced. And yes, let's go!
0: Booked.
2: Everyone's allowed in.
0: Spend more than 24 hours.
2: There was a Somali referee who was not allowed in
0: the country.
2: Kenyan. And I think it's Somali.
0: Kenyan.
2: Is he?
0: The one I saw is Kenyan. Did they also stop?
2: Probably the most qualified referee in Africa was not allowed, but you know what? It's still going to be a good World Cup.
0: It's going to be fantastic.
1: Wow.
0: And we're going to have every day from 9 to 9:30, we have an expert joining us named Fahim Hamza, who's been on previous World Cup shows. And didn't we do the Asian Cup as well?
2: Yes.
0: Once? Yeah, the Asian Cup. And he's a great guy, knows his stuff very well, and he's been a lot of fun every time he's joined us on Humana FM. So that's going to be from 9 to 9:30, inshallah, on Jumpstart. If you guys want to tune in to analysis of the World Cup throughout the whole month and a week that it's happening. Wow.
2: The biggest
0: and longest World Cup ever.
1: Mm.
0: And you know, I've been seeing a outpouring of support towards Qatar's organization of the last World Cup. There was initially a lot of, you know, there was a lot of backlash towards Qatar for a bunch of reasons, but it ended up being a very well-organized World Cup. Like, the head of FIFA was saying the other day, he's like, this is the first World Cup that we've had zero incidents.
1: Oh, wow.
0: And zero. You know, from an organizational perspective, it was very good. Ticket prices were very good. Everyone could go watch their teams, you know. Everyone had the opportunity to go and do that. Meanwhile, like, we're seeing World Cup tickets right now, mainly in the United States, in the thousands. Like, thousands. Like, you have to be rich-ish to be able to see your country.
1: I mean, who are they expecting to attend?
0: Well,
1: because
0: a lot of people are saying influencers, you know?
1: Well, don't influencers usually get sponsored to go? They're not really paying because they're working. It's work.
0: Yeah, there are literally influencers being flown in from other countries to attend these matches. Lots of them, Matt. For example, if, let's choose a random team that's playing. Choose a random team.
2: England.
1: Great.
0: So England's going to fly a bunch of influencers in to attend the games and film the games.
1: So then it's the country that's paying for them to go.
0: In many cases. But there are people who are, like, there's a lot of Napo kids or young rich people who are going. We're talking, like, at the worst seats ever, like, behind a column at the very back is, like, $300.
1: Eh.
0: You know? to attend in certain stadiums. But like in places like Philadelphia, their ticket prices have already started dropping now. They've dropped by 22% in the last 5 days.
1: Okay.
0: Because there's no real demand. Hotels, 80% of hotels in Philadelphia have not gotten the amount of bookings they thought they would get. So prices are dropping there as well.
1: Are we surprised?
0: We are not. هل اندهشنا؟ لا. We are not surprised at all.
1: Not at all.
0: It's going to be interesting to watch what's happening over the next few weeks. I mean, day after tomorrow. That's it's day one, and we're going to go from there and hope for the best.
1: Exciting. Who's playing the first match? Or?
0: The very first match, inshallah, is going to be played in Mexico, and it's going to actually be Mexico versus, if I'm not mistaken, South Africa. One second. World Cup first match. Mexico versus South Africa. Mexico City, yes. And the match is going to be at 11 p.m. this Thursday.
1: Uh-oh.
0: Why are we uh-ohing?
1: I just got an article in from your favorite stinger.
0: Fabio.
1: Saying, are you going to find it? Are you okay? You're looking for it. So... There you go. And it says...
0: You have 2 minutes to go, so...
1: Cool. AJ Plus, but just quick thing. It says, World Cup 2026 will be the most climate damaging in history, scientists warn. Climate scientists say this year's FIFA World Cup would be the most polluting tournament ever staged. Most of its carbon footprint will come from air travel as millions of fans and workers take long flights to attend the games. Can look into it further and discuss it later, but curious to know more.
0: Yeah, well, we will find out, inshallah. We have the news bulletin to be read to you by Tukalawati in just a couple minutes, so do stay tuned to Jumpstart on 90.4.

Good morning, Oman. You're listening to 90.4 Oman FM. We begin with the headlines. At an estimated cost of 11 million Omani riyals, the construction work has begun on the Jebel Shams waterfront project in Al Hamra Governorate. And Muscat Municipality signs a number of agreements to implement new service and development projects in the areas of Al Ma'bela, Al Qurum, and Al Amirat. Those were the headlines. Now for the news in detail. His Excellency General Sultan bin Mohammed Al Nu'mani, Minister of the Royal Office, received His Excellency Srinivas Godavarthy, Ambassador of the Republic of India. During the meeting, they reviewed bilateral relations and discussed areas of joint cooperation between the Sultanate of Oman and the Republic of India. His Excellency the Ambassador praised the level of coordination between the two countries and its continuous development. His Excellency the Minister of the Royal Office also received His Excellency Dr. Thomas Ertley, Ambassador of the Swiss Confederation to the Sultanate of Oman. During the meeting, they exchanged cordial greetings and discussed the course of bilateral relations and ways to enhance them in service of the common interests of the two countries. They also touched upon some regional and international issues and developments. The Sultanate of Oman is rapidly expanding its special economic zones, leveraging the competitive advantages of its governorates and keeping pace with global developments in trade, industry, and technology. The past period witnessed the announcement of three new zones with distinct economic objectives, namely Ar-Rawda Special Economic Zone, Al-Dhahira Special Economic Zone, and the Artificial Intelligence Special Economic Zone in Muscat Governorate. The economic zones are considered strategic tools that reshape maps of commercial, technological, and logistical influence of countries. Ar-Rawda Special Economic Zone, with its strategic location that is close to Gulf markets, is considered one of the most cross-border economic projects in the Sultanate of Oman. Al-Dhahira Special Economic Zone, which is close to the Empty Quarter border crossing, will contribute to promoting intra-trade between Oman and the Kingdom of Saudi Arabia, enhancing economic diversification, as well as attracting industrial and logistic investments. The AI Special Economic Zone in Muscat will strengthen Oman's position as a regional hub for technology and digital economy, in addition to attracting global investments in technology. Construction work has begun on the Jebel Shams waterfront project in Jebel Shams, Al Hamra Governorate, at an estimated cost of 11 million Omani riyals. His Excellency Sheikh Hilal bin Saeed Al Hajri, Governor of Al-Dakhiliya, stated that the project is anticipated to generate over 1.26 million Omani riyals in investment returns, and he explains that the first phase will include site preparation, road construction, and the development of vital service networks, such as electricity, water, sewage, and telecommunications. Additionally, it will cover the construction of reception and administration buildings, public facilities, parking spaces, and landscaped areas to enhance the visitor experience. The second phase of the project will introduce key attractions designed to elevate Jebel Shams into a tourism destination. These include a public square, an open-air theater, a light-themed cultural park, and recreational areas for children. Tourists will be able to experience a glass walkway offering breathtaking views of the canyon, a 200-meter zip line, and a 250-meter slide, adding adventure to the natural beauty of the site. The project will also feature a health walkway and a geological exhibition, highlighting the region's rich geological diversity. Other planned components include remote workplaces, an adventure center, and kiosks selling seasonal products, all designed to create a dynamic
and engaging environment for visitors. Muscat Municipality signed several agreements for the implementation of new service and development projects in the wilayas of Sib, Bushehr, and Al Amirat. These projects are part of the municipality's plans to develop infrastructure and public facilities and improve the quality of life for citizens and residents throughout the Muscat Governorate. The agreements included a project to prepare studies and consultancy designs for the development of the industrial area in South Al-Ma'bela in the wilaya of Asib. They also included the implementation of a park project opposite the Fun Zone Center in Al-Quram area of the wilaya of Bushehr, reflecting the municipality's commitment to increasing green spaces and providing modern recreational and community facilities. Muscat Municipality also signed an agreement for the implementation of Al Amirat Residential Park project. The park's design is inspired by Omani nature and the topography of local wadis, incorporating elements derived from Omani architectural and cultural identity throughout its various details. The Municipal Council of Musandam Governorate discussed the development project for the wilaya of Bakha and the proposed development of the Old Market in the wilaya of Khasab. During its sixth meeting this year, the council also discussed the project to develop the farms area in the wilaya of Madha to support the agricultural sector and improve its infrastructure, in addition to the project to dualize the Qurun al-Sayd Khub al-Shamsi in the wilaya of Diba. The council also discussed the issue of animal feed prices and its availability in the governorate. The meeting was chaired by His Excellency Sayyid Faisal bin Hamoud al-Busaidi, Chairman of the Municipal Council of Musandam Governorate. This is Oman FM. The inaugural edition of the Ophir Nights International Theatre Festival kicked off at the Sultan Qaboos Youth Complex for Culture and Entertainment in Salala, under the theme, Where the World's Stories Are Woven. The festival runs until June 12th. 9 theatrical productions representing diverse artistic schools are participating in the festival, which aims to promote cultural exchange, enrich the theatrical movement, and highlight the role of theater as a universal language that contributes to building bridges of communication among people. The opening ceremony was held under the patronage of His Highness Sayyid Marwan bin Turki Al Said, Governor of Lafar. The Ministry of Culture, Sports and Youth, represented by the Literary Forum, organized an academic seminar titled Translation and the Challenges of Transmitting Contemporary Discourse as part of its 2026 cultural program. The initiative reflects the ministry's efforts to develop the field of translation, enhance its presence in the cultural and intellectual landscape, and equip those interested with the scientific and professional skills related to this vital area. The seminar addressed the most prominent challenges facing translation education and practice in light of rapid cognitive and technological transformations and the impact of artificial intelligence applications on linguistic and translational competence and the demands of the job market. The operation and the Marine Rescue Station has been transferred from the Civil Aviation Authority to the Civil Defense and Ambulance Authority as part of national efforts to enhance the emergency response system and improve the efficiency of rescue services. The authority confirmed its full readiness to operate the station with qualified national personnel specialized in marine research as well as rescue and emergency medical services. All necessary operational and technical procedures have been completed to ensure the continuous provision of high-quality services around the clock. The transfer of operations of the Marine Rescue Station
is a significant step towards strengthening marine safety in the Sultanate of Oman by unifying rescue efforts under the umbrella of the Civil Defense and Ambulance Authority. The joint Omani-Egyptian military exercise Qala'at al-Jabal II has commenced in the Arab Republic of Egypt. Participating in the exercise are units from the Sultan of Oman's Parachute Regiment of the Royal Army of Oman and units from the Egyptian Army's Special Forces. The joint military exercise, which will continue until June 16th, is being conducted in accordance with the Royal Army of Oman's training plans. It aims to exchange expertise and equip participants from both sides with the skills necessary to execute joint military plans, as well as to strengthen joint military cooperation between the Sultanate of Oman and its brotherly and friendly nations. This has been the news in detail. Now once more, the headlines. At an estimated cost of 11 million Omani riyals, the construction work has begun on the Jebel Shems waterfront project in Al Hamra Governorate. And Muscat Municipality signs a number of agreements to implement new service and development projects in the areas of Al Ma'bela, Al Quram, and Al Amirat. 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The next News Bulletin is scheduled for 2:30 p.m. Have a lovely day.

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0: Good morning, Aman. You're listening to Jumpstart on 90.4 live here in Studio 1. Talat al-Shahri Khairka Asanani. And now,
1: yeah, ladies and gentlemen, let's go! Just a couple of days away from a Thursday, dude. It's happening. So,
2: took me a moment.
1: Yes, and we are ready for anything that's going to happen. Hey, you know, today morning I woke up, right? And I was just thinking, like, is there a cutoff age where you don't get a divorce? You know what I mean? It's
0: what?
1: Like, no, okay, hear me out. So, like, if you're 60 years old...
2: Azam's wife, are you listening?
1: No, it's nothing to do with that. But, like, I was just thinking, right? It's like, when you reach 60, right? It's just like, you don't like your...
0: Karbana.
1: Yeah, it's like...
0: You know,
1: it's
0: like, might as well
1: just live it out, you know? Right?
0: I mean...
2: Jeez, I mean, yeah. I mean, it makes sense. But at the same time, like, why be miserable if you don't...
0: I've seen, like, or I've heard, anyway, of people getting divorced at, like, 80.
2: Wow.
1: How does that even work? Like,
2: how do you even have the energy?
1: There's no child support.
0: Like, they found out something terrible about their partner that they did to them 50 years earlier. They're like, I can't forgive the person, so we're getting divorced. I have seen that happen.
2: I mean, I guess, but like, at that point, why get divorced? Just leave. No, just leave them. Yeah. You don't need to do the paperwork because that's a lot of money, a lot of time, a lot of energy.
1: But it tears
2: up your family.
1: Is it really a lot of money? Because there's no... I mean, I don't think...
0: Depends
1: you pay,
0: on who.
1: Do you pay... There's no child support or anything.
2: No, like the divorce lawyer.
0: Well, yeah.
1: But like, why would you need a lawyer?
0: I've heard of people getting divorced because, you know, like, they were just married for so long. And, like, for example, the mom is worried that the dad is going to take all her money and not give it to her kids. So she'll get divorced so that her kids can inherit directly from her without, you know...
2: Interesting.
0: Yeah, I've heard of situations like that. You know, where you have like a father who's, is going to waste all the money.
1: Right.
2: Mm. Yeah. Gotta love a man who wastes money.
0: Yep.
1: But, yeah.
0: There's at least a few.
1: Okay, fine.
2: I have a list if you want to know.
1: Because I can imagine it's like you're 70 years old and it's like, yeah, you know what? Just live. It's like, you know, when you have friends and it's like, you don't like them, but خلاص, يعني, they're your friends and it's like, might as well just live with them forever, you know what I mean?
2: I think this is where I'm a bit...
1: No?
0: I mean, look,
2: I'm very particular about who I surround myself
1: with. It's just like having brothers, right?
0: Every once in a while, I hang out with this group of 60 and 70-year-olds, okay?
2: Okay.
0: I'm not joking. Every once in a while, I go and I have tea with them at one of the malls, where they get together on a certain day of the week. And I've been invited before, so I've shown up a few times. And dude, all they do is annoy each other.
2: Aww.
1: Oh, that's awesome.
0: Okay?
1: Yeah.
0: Every time, like...
2: Are they trying to see who kicks the bucket first out of sheer annoyance?
0: No, but like, you know, there's one of them who's from a certain tribe. And every time they sit down, one of the other guys is like, hey, is it true that like 100 years ago, your tribe was known as like cutthroats?
1: Oh, wow.
0: Every time. And then the guy will go like, no, that's different people who had a similar name. Every time, every week, without fail, he's like, but I heard that you guys, you know, used to cut off people in the while they're traveling to Muscat and you'd steal all their stuff and stuff.
2: Sick.
0: And he's like, no. And they repeat the same conversation.
1: They're just annoying each other. Basically.
0: Every single week. And the guy gets riled up the same way.
2: Oh my God. Do they have like short term memory loss? Because it's so funny that they keep repeating the same thing.
1: Exactly. Groundhog Day, dude.
2: Yeah.
0: One of my favorite things to do with them is whenever, you know, they start talking about somebody. So they're like, yeah, you know, that man, what was his name? And I'll throw out a random name.
1: Yeah.
0: And I'll be like, Jafar Ali. And they'll be like, Jafar Ali. I'm like, hey, I have no clue who the person is, you know, who sold his furniture to the other guy. You know, I'm like, yeah, I'm pretty sure it's Jafar Ali. They're like, hey, Jafar Ali. Like, they'll go on for 5 minutes, and there's one guy who knows what I'm doing, and he'll just kick me under the table, and be like, but, there's no, like, their whole conversation, I've never seen them have a nice conversation.
1: Right.
0: You know, where they're all like, oh, man, I miss you, we should do something. No, it's always
1: so better.
2: I mean, but they see each other every week, so what's there to
0: week,
2: miss?
0: Without fail.
1: They're 80 years old, yeah, it's like, halas, yeah.
2: But I feel like it's nice to know that, like, old people of old age are people of old age no matter where they are. Yeah. Like when you were saying, like, Jafar Ali, oh, no, his name Jafar.
1: Yeah.
2: I could imagine that, like, his name was Billy Bob. Billy Bob? No, his name is not Billy Bob. Are you sure it was Billy Bob? Billy Bob who?
1: Yeah.
2: From the street.
1: Will Edmund.
2: Yeah, who? Billy Bob who? No, it wasn't Billy Bob. Like, I can see different ethnicities doing
0: the same thing.
1: Right.
2: But with the same energy, and it's nice to know that there is consistency within humanity to some degree, in a wholesome way.
0: Yep.
1: And they know, like, I've noticed, like, with my uncle and stuff like that, it's like, he knows names from people. Like, he could have a conversation with someone in the 50s and he just remember, oh, yeah, I sat with the guy named Kida. It's like, wow.
2: Oh, my granddad does the same thing.
0: Is it the same uncle I met and made a chat with?
1: Yes.
0: Dude, he was pulling out names.
1: Mashallah.
0: From, like, yeah, and there was this guy who lived down the neighborhood, down the street. His name was so-and-so-and-so-and, and we did so-and-so-and this. And specific details. He's got the most mundane details of, like, what happened.
1: Exactly.
0: So I walked out, and the second page of the newspaper tore a little bit, and then guess who shows up in front of me? Mohammed Hassan shows up in front of me.
2: Man.
0: And I was like, look at my newspaper. It got to, okay, not to that degree, but there are people like that.
2: I wish I had that memory.
1: Him and Talal met up, and it's like he knew Talal's backstory, his his families and everything.
2: Wow.
0: Yeah, man. It was really nice chatting with your uncle. Yeah, I enjoyed it a lot. But
2: bring him to the party, the tea party.
1: Oh, shit.
0: By the way, speaking of, I'm pretty sure your uncle has been in at least one of the sittings of that group I talked about, because I know they know each other.
1: Oh, they know each other.
0: Because when we were sitting together, me and your uncle, I mentioned one of the people from that group. He's like, yeah, we actually used to live next to each other in London. He's like, he's like, that guy tried to sell his apartment to my son.
1: And I'm like,
0: and it's just such it's a tiny world, you know?
2: Wow.
1: It's a small world.
0: Yeah, so
2: very cool.
0: We spoke to each other 3 weeks ago. I'm like,
1: there you go.
0: Mashallah.
2: You had tea together.
0: In fact, they're getting together today. We should go crash their party.
1: We should crash the party.
0: Yeah. Let's do it. Let's go. But I love when I'm sitting there as just me and, like, a bunch of 70-year-olds, and they can't tell that I'm not one of them.
1: Yeah.
2: They're like, yeah, you look old enough. Checks out.
0: One of the group. Yeah.
2: Baby face.
0: Yeah. Well, on that note, let's take a quick break. Azam, actually, I'd like to... around the corner, we'll be playing a quick report that was done about Belushi music.
1: Experimental
0: Belushi music. I'm curious if you have any...
1: Yeah, this was an event that happened...
2: last weekend.
1: On the weekend, Nadia attended. It was... it was basically this small... let's say event that happened where they would have people who would come up with experimental Belushi music, where they mix, you know, experimental sound, like I don't even know how to describe. It's very hard to even describe.
2: I think I know what you mean. Yeah. I saw a video of it of this guy sitting on the floor cross-legged with a laptop, and it was like an experimental sound of traditional Belushi music that naturally already had a leaning towards more trancey, looping feeling that kind of gets you into this headspace. But he was experimenting with it in a more modern setting and more in modern instrumentation.
1: Exactly.
2: Yeah.
1: So they had a bunch of artists who used to do that, and it was it's very interesting.
2: Very cool.
1: Yeah, from the stuff that Nadia recorded and what she was able to gather, it was very interesting. Like, I wish I was there.
2: Mm.
1: Kind of thing, you know? But,
2: and they had a bunch of other things happening on that same event, like art and clothing,
1: right.
2: I think. Yeah.
1: Okay. I don't know about that, but I just know what Nadia covered, but I heard that it was a very nice event.
2: Yeah.
1: Yes. And so, Nadia did a coverage about that, and inshallah, we'll be hearing that soon.
2: Yeah, inshallah. Stick around.
0: We do have a couple of requests that have come through, so we'll be getting through those, inshallah. And before we do, though, I just received a message from David Niblock, who we aired an interview with yesterday. He's a filmmaker. He's a wartime filmmaker. He has done some incredible things in his life, and he's now retired here in Oman. He worked for Al Jazeera, BBC, Channel 4, and more. He's been all over the world covering some very intense moments, and we had a very candid and honest interview. I was told by several people yesterday that they heard it in like the interview, and they were just blown away. Some said that they were crying after listening to it. Some said it's the best interview they ever heard from, me personally, this one. They're like, this is above all the other ones. And it's because of the guest.
1: Yes.
0: Such an incredible guest, mashallah. Mm. And so that's up on our YouTube channel, 90.4 Amman FM. But he actually texted in just about 30 minutes ago and to say something, actually, that we talked about on the actual interview. And he's like, Farad, I forgot to mention yesterday that today is what I call my life day. The anniversary of the big motorcycle accident that nearly took my life.
2: Hmm.
0: Said I believed that I was going to die that day and still don't know how I managed to survive the crash. So every June 9th, I celebrate all of the extra life that has been gifted to me since. And most of what I achieved professionally happened after then. So it was amazing to hear so much of it recounted more or less on the 28th anniversary of that day.
1: Wow.
0: That's why I'm so grateful for the interview and what happened. So how, subhanAllah, we had not agreed to air this on any certain date, but 28 years since that. And he ended up creating a documentary about the Isle of Man tournament, motorcycle tournament, which ended up being longlisted for a BAFTA. He's just, it's one of his favorites. When he asked him, what's your favorite documentary we can watch? He's like, it's that one, so... You guys can find that online on YouTube if you write Isle of Man TT documentary. And shout out to David Niblock and thank him again for his time. Again, that's up on our YouTube channel, 90.4 Oman FM. For now, this one's for Coffee Cup, Morning Coffee Cup. Coffee Cup has requested any Pink Panther song. So let's play the latest one we have, which is her alongside Zara Larson. It's called Stateside on 90.4 Oman FM.

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1: You're listening to Oman FM, and this is Nadia Attai. On Thursday, June 4th, I attended a private gathering that featured experimental Belushi music. Being inclined towards these pockets of culture that we don't have access to daily, I attended with an open mind towards what this type of music looks like, the story it tells about its people, and the importance of sharing it with others. I first spoke with Firas Shembe, a musician in attendance who introduced me to the featured artist of the night, Ahmed Al-Belushi. He also gave me a little insight into the experimental music scene.
2: So this beautiful human being is going to be playing experimental Belushi music. And we have a group where we mainly do experimental electronic music, anything generally that relates to experimenting with sound, sound design, that still relates to dance a little bit as well. So we've been doing techno, we've been doing downtempo, we've been doing IDM, and there's four of us and a few other people who are also dabbling in like modular synthesizers and stuff like that. So yeah, fourth alias after 12 collective. That's the four of us, basically.
3: And will you be performing today or tomorrow or among any of the days?
2: Not today, unfortunately. But I think we should start to find a way to experiment nicely. Like my idea right now is, because if you just put experimental music to Oman, people won't come because they're afraid of experimentation. People want familiarity.
3: Why is that?
2: That is the reason, because people want familiarity and they want whatever they're used to listening to. They want to regurgitate the same sound over and over again because they can sing along with it. But for me, for example, I can go to a concert even if I don't memorize any song of any of the artists. I actually want to be surprised by what I'm going to be listening to. And I enjoy that aspect more. So that surprise aspect, something being weird, something taking you out of your comfort zone, is not something that people are always open for here.
1: This conversation with Firas intrigued me. To some extent, it makes sense that most of us gravitate to what we find familiar and relatable. But our inclinations can be creatively confining when we make a habit of cutting off worlds in our pursuit of comfort. The evening's particular feature seemed a way to use the audience's cultural connection as the very road to an expansive creative experience. What happens when the sounds you grow up with are expressed in new ways, mixed and layered, using synthesizers maybe? I luckily managed to snag some moments of Ahmed Al-Belushi's performance, as well as some of his insights into the importance of Belushi music and Belushi identity.
4: I collect the music and I make the music that came from my identity as a Belushi.
3: And why is it important to you to preserve this kind of music?
4: I think a lot of people are looking about the meaning of identity. What kind of identity am I? And especially here in Oman, we have last name. We have a Belushi, we have a lot of family names. And for me, when I was a kid, I was knowing just this thing, but I don't know what about my culture, because I lived in a village has no one has the same as my identity. We are so much different, especially in my village. We have too many family names, we have too many people, different ethnics, and we are living together. But while traveling, I went to Balochistan, and there I discovered my Baluchi identity more, and I found out that music, and I wanted to share this music to people who are searching for their music and for their identity.
3: What is unique to you about Baluchi music?
4: Baluchi music is too unique. They have their own maqams, their own way how to present the sound that come from their own instrument. Each instrument is made for a purpose, for their ceremonies. It depends in what kind of ceremonies. Is it a guati? It's somehow a ceremony of healing people, spiritual thing, or maybe for the wedding. And in each ceremony, they use different you know, instrument, and that instrument are made from their environment. When I say their environment, somehow maybe from animals that they live in their environment, so they take the hair of the tail of the horse to make some kind of an instrument they call surud, and they bring the wood from the trees that they have it in their environment, maybe in the mountain. So the instrument in the mountain, Baluchi Mountain, is different, and the instrument in the close to the sea are different. It depends on their environment, and they are very special how to present this in their ceremonies.
3: What are some of the themes that show up in Baluchi music? You mentioned some when you were performing, but I would like to know a little bit more.
4: I played a maqam. It's a Baluchi maqam. It's called Simurgh. Simurgh, it means the three birds or 30 birds. And it's a mythology that came from the Persian mythology and the Sufism. You know, in Sufism, they have somehow to reach a point in them to call it ma'rifah, to reach the fana, and they have something to do, and they play this maqam, which means the simurgh. And the simurgh, it mixed between the Persian mythology and the Sufism together, and it made simurgh. And it means that is the movement and the journey of the bird that moves and looking for the ma'rifah, and he's looking for the knowledge to heal these people in their ceremony. So in this ceremony, they want to heal this sick man or sick boy or sick woman, and they don't have a knowledge. So they bring the knowledge from the simurgh, and they play in the maqam. By playing the maqam up and down, it's like the movement of the bird and the journey of the bird, and in somehow it's like something between the ground and between the sky, and this continue, the journey is continue until this bird find that all this journey he was looking to himself, and so it's looping, continues. So the ma'rifah is everywhere, and through this journey it's, there's no end and there's no beginning to find this ma'rifah.
3: It's amazing that music can tell that kind of story. For your last question, what is one thing that you wish people could know about Baluchi music?
4: They should know more about why we play music. It's not just why we play it, actually, and how it's affecting in us. And as I told you, it's affecting in many ways. It makes you dance, makes you happy, it makes you cry. And especially in Baluchi music, they play their music, it depends on their feelings. They have something they call zahiruk. And zahiruk, it comes from the poison. It's zihar. In Persian and in Baluchi, zihar. Baluchi zihar means poison. So the pain of the people when their family travel, they go, some of them they come to Oman for work, they go in the fishing, they travel, so they miss their relatives, and they sing and they play the zahiruk. And zahiruk is so much painful, that means it's so much pain of missing these people. And they have a lot of stories in this one. And I think that's how the Baluchi music is present by people's feelings. And I think we should know more about it.
1: From Ahmed, I learned that the significance of this music lies in the story it preserves about its people. Its instrumentation, maqams, and themes are all a window into the Baluchi worldview.

that can be rediscovered and transformed to tell an ongoing narrative in new ways. Where Firas spoke about the tendency to seek what's familiar, Ahmed showed me that through experimentation, familiarity can be the very springboard to inspiration and discovery. Maybe identity is like the bird he describes that takes an endless journey, only to learn that what it sought was within itself all along. We uncover it by keeping stories alive, learning from the people who came before us, and reimagining them through art. Thank you so much for listening. This coverage was written and presented to you by Nadia Atta'i and produced by Azam Al-Ra'isi.

Good morning, I'm on. You're listening to Jumpstart on 90.4 live here in studio numero uno. I'm not a shatter here with you, and a big shout out to everybody texting in right now. Starting off, morning to Christopher Lobo, who requested Don't Stop Believing by Journey, which we played already. And he's saying that he enjoyed the interview with David Niblock that we did yesterday, which is up on our YouTube channel, 90.4 Arman FM. Shout out to Kunal, who's saying, very good morning, hope you are doing well. He's like, can you play Skyfall by Adele, which we will have coming up as well. Shout out to Coach Kenpachi,

0: Hamid Shabji, alaykum assalam, rahmatullahi wa barakatuh. And yes, Coach, we did play your song yesterday. We'll play it again for you today. NF with The Search, which he dedicates to men's mental health. He sent me a whole playlist to look into of NF's music, which inshallah I will. He's like, over the weekend, Farad, if you get a chance, listen to this guy. I know NF. I've been listening to NF on and off. He's got some pretty good music, generally clean music. He's a Christian rapper, tries to stay, you know, on the path.
1: On the straight and narrow.
0: On the straight and narrow. He's a really good lyricist. He's like a cleaner version of Eminem in many ways. Mm-hmm. And yeah, it's but still has the same intensity as Eminem. Is the best I can say. So we'll get all your songs loaded up. The first one's going to be Fork Now, Skyfall by Adele. And for now, though, Khairika has a segment that she's done previously.
1: Yes.
0: But I've never been around for.
1: No, you have not
0: so
1: been.
0: So I am curious, Khairika.
1: Cool. So we're back, guys, with Bikul Saraha. It came out first, I think, the first day that Mr. Big Boss was out for vacation, the Sunday that he was gone, and then the Sunday right after Eid. So, Bikul Saraha, guys, is where we read Reddit stories from Redditors, and then we give some really bad advice. It can be completely unhinged, just wild, absurd, crazy, anything, as long as it's PG. So, we've had a lot of fun with this. We've done a steak story with a guy throwing a steak at a window, which he thought was open, but it was not. And then what was the other one that we did? Some guy had his friends or co-workers plan a party without him, but they planned it around him, but not with him. So we've got a couple of interesting stories today. They're light, but are you ready, Talal?
0: Let's do this.
1: All right. And dear listeners, remember, if you want to weigh in, the number is 724-42-007. I'm so curious to hear what you guys think these these storytellers should do in these situations. But here we go. The first one is, today I messed up by getting my phrases mixed up. So, I was working in an ICU as a nurse, and the patient's family had finally been able to come back and visit after the patient was intubated and stabilized. I put a couple of chairs next to the bed, and they sat there in shock, trying to take it all in. I was trying to give them some time to sort through their feelings, but an IV pump started beeping, so I was trying to squeeze around them to get to it. The wife looked up at me with tear-rimmed eyes and said that she was sorry that they were in the way. I wanted them to know that their presence was important, so I tried to casually say, it's all good. But in the middle of saying it, my brain decided that it was too casual and decided to switch to, it's no problem. So what came out as I gently placed my hand on her arm and looked at her with empathy was, it's all problems.
0: Wow.
1: So, Talal, what advice would you give her? How do you think she should handle this?
0: I think she should just double down.
1: Just like, double down.
0: You guys are terrible.
1: You guys are, oh no. Oh my goodness.
0: Everything is your fault.
1: Oh no. Yeah, I think actually I would have probably said the same thing. I think that she should have just owned it. It's all problems. And just look them dead in the eye and say, you need, and this is because of you. You're standing here and I can't do my job. And you're just causing the problems. Do you see the IV? The IV pump is beeping because of you. Leave. Yeah.
0: Yeah. I think that's definitely the best thing that nurse should have done. Any thoughts, guys? Share them with us on 724-42-007. And yeah, what's another take that you could have on what this nurse should have done?
1: I think that should just be her thing. Like, she should just... Another thing that she could have done is just say, like, that's just her tag. That's her tagline. That's her catchphrase.
0: I think she should just go keep eye contact with him the whole time and then just turn off life support.
1: I don't think they're on life support.
0: Okay. Just do something like grab a needle and just go.
1: Just puncture the IV bag and be like, you're next. Oh, man.
0: Wow.
1: Yeah. Guys, what do you think? 724-42-007. While people message in, shall we cut to the song requests?
0: Right, we do have a couple messages coming in. Nafil has texted in, just sharing a WhatsApp sticker of a humanoid frog just giving a shocked look from the mother towards the nurse.
1: It's all problems. Imagine you're sitting there and like you're a loved one and you're like, oh my God, I'm so sorry, I'm in the way. And she just turns to you and she goes, it's all problems. Very delicately too.
0: Koshka Baji is sending a special salam to Nafil, who's also just texting. Nafil Azri, shout out to you from Hamad al-Sharji. And he says, keep on pushing your training. You hear that, Nafil?
1: Keep training.
0: If you guys have any thoughts on what this nurse should have done, hit us up on 724-42-007. Let's play one of the requests that have come through for Adele with Skyfall on your nation station.

It was a Devil with Skyfall right there. And we have a special shout out going out to Coach Kim Fetchy from Azamara EC. This song is dedicated to you. Here's Give Me a Reason by NF.

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Whoa. 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Whoa. Yeah. 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

0: Good morning, I'm on. You're listening to 90.4 live here in Studio One. As mentioned, that was a special shout out from our head of music, Azam Raisi, towards Coach Kimpachi. Give Me a Reason by NF. He's still requesting The Search for us to play, so we'll put that up in a bit, inshallah. Khairika, mm-hmm. You got another story for us?
1: Yes, I do. All right, this one goes, I think I messed up, or today I messed up, by falling asleep with my phone unlocked around my cat. Last night, at around 1 a.m., I accidentally fell asleep on my couch with my phone unlocked. Cue my cat seeing it and playing with it. She somehow opened my contacts to the top of the alphabetical list, I'm assuming, and ended up texting a girl I went to high school with who I haven't spoken to in 3 years. It was 4 voice memos, all of me breathing, one of which being 2 minutes long. And she also managed to send a couple random screenshots of emails I had in my camera roll. I woke up 4 hours later and noticed my phone wasn't plugged in and it was left on. Now I'm mortified. She hasn't responded yet, and that may not be her number anymore, but I feel like it's so much worse if it's a stranger's number. Weirdly, my cat didn't do much of anything else other than typing out to a text to my mom in gibberish and not sending it. I quickly apologized to the girl and explained it was my cat playing with my phone while I slept, and I really hope she didn't already see it, as she doesn't have red receipts on

0: that I can tell. So.
1: Wow. Well, I mean, again, double down. Start sending breathing messages every day.
0: Oh, my goodness. I feel like she should just send the same thing, but to random people in her contacts.
1: Wow.
0: Or random messages, just random numbers, and just send it and just be like, oh my God, I'm so sorry, look, and then send screenshots to justify it to the girl to say that my cat did it, and then to send those screenshots to the other people to justify that her cat did it. So double down, but in a different way. Like, cast a wider net.
1: What would you guys do if you were in the situation? Man.
0: Wrong answers only.
1: Wow.
0: Only wrong answers.
1: I don't know, man. I'd start hitting up everybody in my high school and just everybody one by one and just turn it into a thing.
0: Into a series. Yeah.
1: Whole series.
0: And then even some send messages from the cat.
1: I'm going to stop talking altogether.
0: Some meows here and there. Just meow, meow.
1: I'm going to start meowing.
0: Yes.
1: I'll ask the woman, you should just start speaking in meows from now on. Yeah. What do you guys do? 724-42-007. It reminds me of back in the day when I was young, I did something bad. Okay, uh-huh. I won't say what it was, but I was like an early teen and my mom caught me and I lied to her. And then I texted my friend, I'm like, yo, my mom caught me and I lied to her successfully. It turns out I texted my mom instead. And my mom saw the message and she punished me.
0: Mm-hmm.
1: Yep. I was double grounded at the time. I could not see any of my friends for a while, especially the guy who texted her like, yo, I got away with this. I'm sure my mom has pushed this away from her memory. So if you're tuned in, mom, sorry for bringing it back
0: for re-traumatizing you, mom.
1: Well, yeah, kids are going to kid.
0: Teens are going to teen.
1: Teens are going to teen. And since then, yeah, and alhamdulillah, I've smartened up. And now I'm sure to double check my contact every time I send out something like that. Hey, have you ever done that where you texted someone?
0: Yes.
1: Yeah.
0: Yeah. Several times, actually.
1: Good stuff.
0: Yeah. I did it here at work. I sent it to the wrong group chat.
1: You did?
0: Yeah.
1: What did you do?
0: I did some run sheets and I sent it to the main group chat. Yeah. Okay. You were here.
1: I was?
0: Yes.
1: Okay. And just like my mom, I'm selectively pushing it out of my mind.
0: Cool. I mean, it's not like I sent any sensitive information, but like...
1: Azam, have you ever texted somebody by mistake, you know? Yes?
2: Can I?
1: Yeah, jump in. Welcome. Azam has a story that he wants to share with us. One second.

0: Azam, you said you have a story with us.
1: But. Oh, man. Texting someone by mistake? Dude, how about calling someone by mistake?
2: Okay.
1: So, I was driving and, you know, and you know, I have a CarPlay, so you can see, like, who you can call and stuff like that. And I use Siri to tell it to call someone. And the difference between... Okay, so I have a lot of names in my contact, and I asked it to call a guy called Azam. And it decided to call a guy called Azam, who I haven't spoken to in maybe 20 years. And it calls the guy, and I haven't noticed, like, it's ringing, and then he answers, "Oh, Azam, كيف حالك?" I'm like, that's not the voice that I was expecting. I look at the name, it's a completely different name. I'm like, oh my god. And I played along. I'm like, yeah, man, I saw your name on my phone, and I decided to call you. Just went ahead and we started talking for a little bit. I'm like, okay, I just wanted to say hi, take care, you know?
2: Yeah. Wow.
1: But you know what? It actually felt nice. It felt nice reconnecting with someone you haven't spoken to in years. And I'm sure, like, to him, it was a nice surprise. It's like, oh, this guy's calling me after all this time, you know? It's like, I thought it was very nice. And, you know, I thought maybe it should be a thing where I would call someone,
2: randomly.
1: Yeah, from school, just, you know, just to catch up. But a few weeks later, I was at one of the malls, and I was going up the escalator, and a guy that I knew from school was going down the escalator, and I pretended that I didn't see him. And so, yeah, I didn't learn anything from

0: That's
1: well, I mean, I do that anyhow. If I see
0: why?
1: Someone,
0: why do you do that?
1: I don't want to talk to you. That's
0: it's weird. Why?
1: That's about it. Like, if you see me looking the other way, pretending I don't see you, I'm definitely pretending I don't
0: but
1: see you.
0: But I don't think that's a I do it, but like I don't know why I do it. I shouldn't. I feel like we should, like, you know.
1: Nah, I'm good.
0: Yeah,
1: I'm good. Okay. I'm okay.
0: Tana, do you have
1: I'm
0: experience?
1: Happy if they ignore me too. All good. No offense taken.
2: Ran into Dr. Fatma from work at Mall of Oman. Okay, you know Dr. Fatma.
0: Yes, yes, yes.
2: Completely looked the other way.
0: Oh, she looked the other way?
2: I looked the other way. She did not recognize because I was wearing jeans and a t-shirt.
0: Okay.
2: Okay, and the last thing I wanted to do, yeah, it was have somebody from work see me in jeans and t-shirt,
0: not just
2: which is
0: work.
2: Weird. Yeah.
0: Yeah. Like, she knows your...
2: Yeah. Well, no, it's funny because it's just jeans and a t-shirt.
0: Yeah,
2: yeah. But you have to keep up certain airs as a government official.
0: That is true.
2: So I just... Look, I've yet to tell her. Instead of talking about
0: doesn't
2: it,
0: know.
2: Instead of
0: she
2: talking about
0: probably,
2: it on the radio,
1: she just found out.
0: She's
1: tuned
0: did
1: in.
0: The same thing, by the way.
2: Shout out, Dr. Fatma.
0: But yeah, I feel like we should. I don't know why I did. Like after I did that, after I ignored that person, I'm like, why did I just do that? Was that just a reflex? Like, what is that?
2: I don't know, man. Like sometimes you're just not up for the social interaction.
1: Exactly.
0: Yeah.
1: That's fine.
0: Yeah, it wasn't my headphones and stuff like that.
2: Yeah.
0: Yeah.
2: And that happens. But
0: what you gotta do?
2: WhatsApp 7244200 7. Sina is saying, wait a second. So basically, Talal has not stopped doing bad things. He just double checks the contact number.
1: Yeah.
2: Yes.
0: Okay.
2: Yes. This is because I was explaining earlier how once. I did something bad. I lied to my mom. Seemed she believed the lie, so I texted my friend to tell him I got away with it. Turns out I texted my mom.
0: Oh, wow.
2: Yeah.
0: Wow.
1: You got away with it until you
2: texted. Took away my phone.
0: It's done.
2: Nothing my friend. Like, not only did she find out I did the bad thing as well. Like, I did the bad thing and lied to her. Yeah.
1: And then texted her that you lied to her.
0: Yeah.
2: Yeah, well, no. Oh, wait, Sina. Yeah, sorry, forgot about that. I'm like, oh, see, was texting. No, anyhow, WhatsApp is open to anybody. 7244200 7 or on socials at amanfm.om. 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
3: Hey, Nate, how's life?
4: I don't know. It's all right. I've been dealing with some things like every human being and really didn't sleep much last night. I'm sorry. That's fine. I just think I need a little me time. I just think I need a little free time. Little break from the shows and the bus rides. Yeah. Last year I had a breakdown. Thoughts telling me I'm lost, getting too loud. Had to see a therapist and I found out something funny's going on up in my house. Yeah, started thinking maybe I should move out. You know, pack my car, take a new route. Clean up my yard, get the noose out. Hang up my heart, let it air out. I've been searching. What does that mean, Nate? I've been learning. Grabbing my keepsakes, leaving my burdens. Well, I brought a few with me. I'm not perfect. Looking at the view like this concerns me, picking up the cues right, I'm quite nervous, hating when I lose sight, life gets blurry and things might hurt me, it's probably gonna be a long journey, but

making a whole lot of changes. Wrote a song about that, you should play it. I get scared when I walk on these stages. I look at the crowd and see so many faces. Yeah, that's when I start to get anxious. That's when my thoughts can be dangerous. That's when I put on my makeup and drown in self-hatred. Forget what I'm saying. And... where'd the beat go?

0: all done it. I can be critical, never typical. Intricate, but that every syllable, I'm a criminal. Intimate, but never political, pretty visual. Even if you hate it, I make it feel like you're in it, though. You call me what you want, but never call me forgettable. Leave you deep in thought, I can never swim in the kiddie pool. Waited, I've been thinking the cinematic is beautiful. Man, I don't know if I'm making movies or music videos.
1: Yeah, the sales can rise. Doesn't mean much, though, when your health declines. See, we've all got something that we trapped inside that we try to suffocate, you know, hoping it dies. Try to hold it underwater, but it always survives. And it comes up out of nowhere like an evil surprise. Then it hovers over you to tell you millions of lies. You don't relate to that? Must not be as crazy as I am. The point I'm making is the mind is a powerful place. And what you feed it can affect you in a powerful way. It's pretty cool, right? Yeah, but it's not always safe. Just hang with me. This'll only take a moment, okay? Just think about it for a second. If you look at your face, every day.

When you get up and think you'll never be great, you'll never be great. Not because you're not, but the hate will always find a way to cut you up and murder you. I'm in development, take a look at the benefits. Nothing to meddle with, I can never be delicate. My irrelevant, that depends how you measure it. Take a measurement to back it up and give me the evidence. Pretty evident, dependable can never be tentative. I'm a gentleman, depending on if I think you're genuine. Pretty elegant, but not afraid to tell you to get a grip. Proper etiquette, I keep it to myself when I celebrate, huh? It's that time again. Better grab your balloons and invite your friends. See, bounce back on, yeah, strap them in. Look at me, everybody, I'm smiling big. On a road right now that I can't predict. Tell me, tone that down, but I can't resist. Y'all know that sound, better raise your fist. The search begins, I'm back, so enjoy the trip, huh?

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2: Good morning, Oman. You're listening to Jumpstart on 90.4 live here in studio. Numero uno, Talal al-Shahri here with you alongside Khedka Sinani. We have some interesting updates from here in Muscat. So Muscat Municipality has signed a bunch of new agreements for the implementation of some development projects that are going to be in Sib, Bushehr, and Amrat. Okay, so starting off, we have South Ma'bela Industrial Area. They just signed some new agreements for designing and developing the industrial area. Now, if anyone knows the Ma'bela Industrial Area, the place needs some work. So what the project's going to do, it's going to create a master plan for the area, including the upgrading of internal roads, enhancement of infrastructure and public services, improvement of road safety standards, and beautification through landscaping and forestation initiatives. Okay, so I don't know if you guys have seen this before, but there's actually a walkway now, and with green areas, and there's like a little skate park and stuff in the Ma'bela Industrial Area, right outside of it.
3: Okay.
2: And it's a very nice walkway. And I've gone there a few times. It's very popular with the people of Ma'bela. So what they're going to do is they're going to increase these. So there's
3: going
2: to be more green spaces around and within the industrial area. So that's great. Another one, and this one I find interesting. So they're going to be building another public park across from the fun zone in Qurum, which is right across from Qurum Natural Park.
3: Oh, yes, yes, yes.
2: So there's a big area. There's a big empty area that's just been empty for ages right across from it. It's huge.
3: Yeah.
2: So what they're going to do is they're, in essence, going to expand the park a bit more.
3: Love

0: environmentally friendly practices through its design and implementation. Now, moving over to Amrat. The municipality has signed an agreement for the construction of Al Amrat Residential Park, which is inspired by Amman's natural landscapes and the terrain of local wadis. And the park's design incorporates elements of Omani architecture and cultural heritage. And it's going to create, in essence, an open space for residents and visitors with recreational and sports facilities.
1: Lovely.
0: Alongside dedicated areas for social and cultural activities. And it's expected to serve people of all ages, promote healthy lifestyles, and strengthen community engagement. And these are just three agreements that were signed yesterday. And inshallah, we'll be seeing them come to light soon enough, inshallah.
1: Exciting.
0: And I love it when they create spaces for people to just walk. Mm-hmm. And like in the far, where I'm from, they started doing that a while back. Like, we do have similar things here in Muscat, but I remember the first time they built a walkway in the far. So busy, got so popular, still is very popular. You just see hundreds of people going up and down every day, jogging, walking, all ages again. And then they started adding in workout machines. Okay.
1: Very nice.
0: They're not electronic, right?
1: Like the outdoor, outdoor park workout machines.
0: And they became popular, so they just started building more and more. And now there's tons of them all over Salalah. Wow. Where you could walk for kilometers, and every few hundred meters, you'll find some workout equipment. And again, very popular because, unfortunately, we have a big problem with diabetes and heart problems in Bafar.
1: Mm-hmm.
0: Because we went from a society that was very, very active with a very certain diet, okay? And then they introduced rice and sugar and soft drinks, and people didn't have to move anymore.
1: Yeah.
0: You know? And they got people to take care of their cows and goats and camels. So all they did, and I'm talking all we did, okay? I'm talking about my own family here. Like, we have so many problems in the family because they went from literally women and men having abs from all the work they had to do out in the sun to suddenly nothing. And the genetics there did not help. So, like, there was a huge we have one of the biggest heart centers in the country down on the Mafat government, and we have more cases of diabetes last I read there than anywhere else in the country. And so of course, one of the first things doctors kept saying is you need to move diet and move. That's one of the reasons why it became so popular, and it's great to see a shift now in mentality. Like, I remember back in the day, because we have the communal milk bowl, okay, where they'll milk fresh milk, and they'll put a hot stone in it to heat up the milk, do the first boil, and then they pass around this big bowl, and everyone drinks from it.
1: Okay,
0: and I used to do that a lot growing up. So Mountain Dew and Pepsi and stuff like that started coming through, they'd fill that up and they'd pass it around.
1: They'd
0: get those big bottles, you know, the big ones, they'd just finish it in one go, maybe two, and they just pass it around. Back in the day when they introduced peanut butter, they used to just get a spoon and eat the whole thing in one sitting.
1: Oh no.
0: You know, like, as it's a meal.
1: Oh no.
0: And rice with everything. Oh, it was bad. And it's starting to get better, alhamdulillah. And that's why open spaces are great. Places where people can walk are fantastic. Shaded places, especially with the sun here in Muscat. And I know it's hot, but there's still times of the day where it would be good to go out and move. And if it's too hot, there's like indoor areas. Yesterday I was talking to I have to take my son to an Arabic class in Ansab with four times a week for an hour, and I've just been sitting outside in my car for an hour every day waiting for him to finish, and I'm like, it's too hot for me to go and walk around. I'll wait until winter and then I'll start, you know, going for a jog every time I drop him off. A jog is a bit too ambitious, but I'll slowly waddle. Then one of the guys, shout out to Asad in my general manager's office, he's like, dude, Mall of Oman's next door. Just go walk inside the mall.
1: Mm.
0: And that's another great way to keep moving.
1: If you can find parking quick enough that you don't lose 20 minutes of your time just looking for parking. Yeah.
0: I'm telling you, M2 is the place to be, guys. Or 2M. I don't know. It's the middle level.

0: level.
1: Okay.
0: And a lot of people, like, usually don't go down there because it's like a very abrupt turn. If you're coming in from Boshar,
1: yes,
0: from the highway, it's a very abrupt turn going in.
1: Okay.
0: So most people miss it and they're like, I'll just go to the next one.
1: Yeah.
0: And also, if you go down to ground level, like one.
1: Yeah.
0: There's a lot of parking, even on the opposite side.
1: Yes, yes, yes.
0: You wouldn't expect it. So there is parking, as long as you
1: know where to go.
0: Walk, yeah. And there's even a back entrance
1: that
0: comes through, you know, where like UFC gym and stuff is.
1: Yeah, I didn't know that.
0: They have another entrance on the other side.
1: Interesting. Okay.
0: So yeah, that's just one. There's a lot of malls that you could do. I think it all started initially in like Muscat Grand Mall or something back in the day. Because there used to be a lot of people who worked there for like OQ and Oridu and stuff
1: that. Right, right.
0: So they'd come in the morning and they'd just jog around the mall and then go to work.
1: Oh. Yeah.
0: Or after work, you'd actually see groups of people jogging through the mall.
1: Oh, wow.
0: So that's something that you can do during the time off. There's no rules against brisk walking. I don't know about jogging in some of the malls, but brisk walking is fine.
1: Yeah.
0: As long as you hold off from buying stuff. That's always so that's my only worry about doing what Asad my colleague suggested.
1: Mm-hmm.
0: It's like I get there, I'm like, you know what, man, I do need new shoes, you know, or oh, look at that, it's on sale.
1: As long as you can like walk in them really quickly, I don't see the issue.
0: I might have to put a blindfold on, or you know, one of those things, horse blinders, so it can only see straight ahead. Anyhow, coming up next, we got Sedona with Missing in Paradise. If you guys have any requests, hit us up on our WhatsApp, 724420007.
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0: Good morning, Aman. You're listening to Jumpstart on 90.4 live here in studio numero uno at the top of the hill of Medina to Al-A'lam. Our WhatsApp's open to everybody, 724-422-007. That again is 724-422-007. We're on socials, AdamAnafam.com. Hope y'all are feeling good and ready for hump day halfway through the week. And running towards the weekend, inshallah, after this. Now, and completely different move I want to share with you guys, an Instagram reel I came across, which I found interesting. It's about Vietnamese music specifically. Let's give it a listen.
1: Vietnamese song before 1975 that were never released on vinyl. Part 2. This one is super crazy. Check it out.

0: I really feel like this was unreleased at the time, but I really feel like could have been a hit in hip hop back in the day, you know, with sampling. And just recently, I don't know if you guys have heard, but like Pitbull and Lil Jon released a song sampling Arabic music. DJ Snake, we played a song called Cairo Express sampling Arabic music. And David Guetta was giving a big course, I think it was in Qatar or Abu Dhabi recently, where he brought in Arabic DJs and producers.
1: Wasn't
0: and stuff.
1: Wasn't it Sardia with Middle East X Performs?
0: Possible. And he was doing like an actual course where he's like, guys, you could, and he used the song Dragostea Dente. You know Dragostea Dente? Let me just quickly pull it up. So Dragostea Dente is a song from, I want to say, Moldova or Malta, okay? Which is completely in Moldovan, and yet it became a worldwide hit. Let me see. Dragostea. Yep, here we go. Okay, let's just give it a quick listen to give you an idea about what you could do when you bring in your traditional music.

0: So you see what I mean? Like when you take something, it can be from any language and you can make it into a hit. That was what David Guetta was saying in essence.
1: And yes.
0: There have been so many like samples of Arabic music which turned out to be worldwide hits. So I want to give a listen to a few more examples here, okay? This is Abdul Halim Hafiz.
1: Nice.
0: Feiruz. Kanye West.
1: Mm-hmm.

0: in everything.
1: So that again, like, it's so much has been done by Future, ASAP Rocky, Kanye West, Timberland, where they've just taken a lot of these Arabic sounds. And I'm just saying is we could do it ourselves, guys.
2: Yeah.
1: If any producers out there, take our styles, like, don't sample things illegally or anything, but like, take our melodies, use those melodies to create music that can literally blow up all over the world. And there's many examples of that happening. So we have so much history, so much tradition to Arabic music. And it's just interesting to me to see that over the last few weeks, like, several songs have gone viral that have Arabic any background to them. Mm-hmm. And I'm going to replay the DJ Snake Cairo Express one, which just started blowing up recently. And then we're going to have a talk with the Royal Haman Police in just a few minutes.
2: Exciting.
1: So do stay tuned to Jumpstart on 90.4.

0: Keep your eyes on the road, keep your phone in your pocket, and keep your ears tuned to Jumpstart on 90.4. This is the traffic update. We're going to go everywhere.
1: Good morning, come on. You're listening to Jumpstart on 90.4, live here in Studio 1 at the top of the hill of Madinat al-Alam. We're joined now from the Royal Oman Police by Lieutenant Hamad Al-Mazroui. He's here with us on the phone right now. Good morning, Lieutenant. Thank you for joining us.
2: Good morning, Talal. Thank you for having me.
1: Pleasure is all ours. And we appreciate, first off, the Royal Oman Police coming through with their tips and tricks for our listeners who are out there on the road right now. And obviously, things change up a little bit during summertime with the heat. We hear of cars breaking down, we hear fires, and we brought you in to talk to us a little bit in general about some tips for traffic and what people can do. But one thing that we have noticed, and I've even seen complaints online about it just yesterday, sometimes we see drivers, they're changing lanes randomly. And what are the dangers that are associated with this behavior, Lieutenant? Like, for people who, you know, you'll see them last second just turn to the next lane. Could you explain to our listeners why it's so important to not do sudden lane changes?
2: Well, yeah. So some drivers believe that continuously changing lanes between cars or like during congestion will save them time, and you know they will receive to their destination faster. However, though, that is not the case, and usually the time gained is minimal and the risks are significant. So in many cases, drivers simply perceive the adjacent lane to be moving faster, however, but it's not to that extent. And this is dangerous because many reasons, and could result in many risks. One of them being sideswipe collision, where you just move to the other lane and hit the car next to you. And the vehicles coming from a blind spot, you might not see them. Therefore, that would result in a crash. And it is confusing to other road users for the car to just be switching between lanes. And this behavior could increase congestion, creating what you call a traffic wave effect when sudden braking is continuously happening between cars.
1: Yes. Lieutenant, now a little bit off topic, but within topic here. Of course, recently the Royal Oman Police have announced that there's going to be AI-powered new cameras at all the big red lights and intersections and the like, and and they're going to be capturing whether people are on their phones or if they don't have their seatbelts on. But also, one of the things they announced was lane changes. Does this mean, are we talking about people who are going to be trying to push their way in the last second, like they'll overtake people who are going straight and then try and push their way in to cross the light? Will this be fine now when they activate these cameras?
2: I believe, yeah, that would be fine, yeah.
1: That would be fantastic, honestly. That would be great, because on a personal level, I see it happen all the time by the expressway when it intersects with Sultan Qaboos Road, and it's very dangerous. So let's talk a little bit more about the risks and consequences of drivers increasing their speed when approaching a traffic signal in an attempt to pass through it before it turns red. What do you have to say for these people?
2: Well, yeah, so this is a common behavior when you see the green light or the orange light basically flashing. You would then think that you can beat it and then cross before it turns red. And it is actually very risky because here it reduces the driver's ability to stop safely, even if the signal changes or because they're not expecting it to. And it increases the likelihood of running a red light, which is fine, by the way. And also, it raises the severity of crashes due to higher speeds because cars are coming from a different direction. In return, this puts pedestrians and other road users at risk, too.
1: Again, why?

0: Drivers sometimes misjudge the situation.
1: So when drivers see a green light from a distance, they may assume that it may remain green until they reach their intersection, and therefore increase their speed. However, the signal changes before they arrive, leaving them with two risky options or two risky choices: braking harshly or proceeding through an intersection at an unsafe time.
0: Very well. The fines are quite hefty for people crossing the red light, of course, from the Rhode Island Police, and for good reason. There can be some very horrible accidents over there. Moving away from traffic lights and lane changes, it's hot, Lieutenant Hamad. Very, very hot. And we have started seeing vehicles breaking down on the sides of the road due to engine overheating. Could you explain to us a little bit about why it's so important for us to maintain the engine cooling system on our cars?
1: Yeah, definitely. So regular vehicle maintenance is important during the summer season, definitely, especially during the summer seasons. So when discussing maintenance, the engine cooling system, commonly known as the radiator system, it is one of the most critical components that requires continuous attention, especially during this period. And we witness vehicles breaking down on major roads or in elevated areas because of the engine overheating. It could be caused, or often is caused, by the weakness and the cooling system. So engine overheating can lead to serious damages, including a failure of mechanical components, even complete engine breakdown, resulting in significant costs and different reasons also. So when we stress the importance of inspecting the cooling system, ensuring the cooling system is adequate, and checking the condition of the hoses, the radiator cooling system, and the cooling fan, or all related components. Doing this helps ensure a safe journey, and it reduces the likelihood of unexpected breakdowns on the road.
0: Okay, very well. Well, we advise our listeners, whether it's time to maintain your car or not, just drop by a garage, let them check in on everything, and let them just make sure that your car is safe. Thank you for that, Lieutenant Hamad. Any last words for our listeners?
1: So I guess we go back to changing lanes because of the traffic every single day now. So changing lanes unexpectedly is a finable offense, and also stay on top of the checking your car on a daily basis and the cooling system, to be exact.
0: Yeah. Okay. Well, thank you very much, Lieutenant Hamad, for joining us today on the Traffic Update. I wish you the best and look forward to having you back, inshallah.
1: Thank you.
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1: Good morning, my man. You're listening to Jumpstart on 90.4 live here in studio numero uno. Abdallah Al Shahri here with you alongside Khaled Kassanani. We're just doing a quick football. It's friendlies are rounding up before the start of the World Cup day after tomorrow. Can you believe we're already here? Now, starting off yesterday, we saw Colombia play Jordan. Colombia won 2-0. And was a pretty strong match. Both teams did okay, but Jordan did lose a player with a red card at minute 90. Jay Arias scored at minute 41 and minute 55. Colombia was well ahead, 63% possession, 14 shots with 5 on target compared to 10 for Jordan with 2 on target. Netherlands played yesterday. They also got a red card, minute 87, though, towards the end of the match. Gapko scored twice with 2 penalties, and Sergeev scored for Uzbekistan their 1 goal. And then we saw France play Northern Ireland. France did amazing. We had another case where it's just one player who scored all the goals, and this one went out to Oliz, who scored 3 goals, minute 43, 49, and 74, while Kelly scored for Northern Ireland at minute 64. Other matches we saw, earlier this morning. Oh, no, we didn't get any matches earlier this morning, but we do have the Women's European World Cup qualifiers taking place today, all at the timings of 9 p.m. and 11 p.m. There's upwards of 15 matches if you're interested. We did have a match that took place today. Spain played Peru early morning our time. And later today, we're going to see China play Thailand. That's going to be at 3:35 our time, p.m. Indonesia is going to play Mozambique. That's going to be at 5. Congo will play Chile. That's going to be at 8 p.m. The match between Tanzania and Rwanda was cancelled. Sorry to say to any Tanzanian or Rwandan fans out there. We'll also see Hungary play Kazakhstan. That's going to be at 9 p.m. At the same time, Russia will play Trinidad. And other matches, India will play Tajikistan today. That match, Elisa Limcom, is going to be at 7 p.m. Belarus will play Burkina Faso. Armenia will play Moldova. Azerbaijan will play San Marino. Oman's match against Kuwait got postponed, sorry to say. And we haven't been doing great, to be fair, with any of our friendly matches so far. But hoping for the best. I mean, we have a brand new coach. We'll see. We'll see if things go well. Inshallah khair. Also, late at night tonight, we're going to see Saudi Arabia play Senegal at 3 a.m. Argentina will play Iceland. Iraq will play Venezuela at 5 a.m. tomorrow morning. And as mentioned, the first match of the FIFA World Cup is going to be Mexico and South Africa this Thursday at 11 p.m. And no matches until the next day when South Korea will play Czech Republic and Canada will play Bosnia. Today on Friday, inshallah. So that sums up football for the time being. We'll be right back. Stay tuned to Jumpstart on 90.4.
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0: Good morning, man. You're listening to Jumpstart on 90.4 live here in Studio One. It's 9:27. Alon Chedeka here with you. And Chedeka, what you got to tell us about?
1: Yeah, so we just spoke about lots of football stuff, and earlier today we talked about how the World Cup is starting in a couple of days in the United States of good old America. But the thing that we also brought up was that the FIFA World Cup in 2026 is looking to be a bit of a climate catastrophe. And the idea was just because of not only the distance that the fans and the viewers and the enthusiasts would have to travel to actually see and participate in the World Cup and being there in person, but more importantly, the distance that the teams themselves would have to fly to get from one stadium to the other, because the World Cup is actually going to span across the whole continent, right? So from Canada, the United States of America, and Mexico. So some of them are going to have to travel quite a distance just to get from match to match and then to get to their training areas. So based off of the article in front of me from The Guardian, for example, so besides the ticket prices, which we covered, and all of the issues that people are having getting in to the country itself, they say that the 2026 World Cup is not only going to be, it's going to be one of the most polluting World Cup ever, because with the total greenhouse gas emission hitting nearly two times the historical average, right? And so that's that the tournament itself will generate around 9 million tons of carbon dioxide equivalent, and the air travel comprises of approximately 7.7 million tons of the carbon budget, with more than four times that of the average for tournaments held between 2010 and 2022. So, for example, one of the teams, like, in 2022, the World Cup stadiums were relatively close to each other, so that allowed for, you know, metros, buses, cars. But like I said, not only will the fans have to get into the country, but if they want to catch match to match to match, they can't use that same commuting system, right? Well, right? Because they can't just take a bus or they can't just take a train and make it in time and make it there efficiently. They're going to have to fly in and fly out alongside the teams. So Bosnia and Herzegovina squad and their fans and their families will have to travel more than 5,000 kilometers from Toronto, for example, to Los Angeles, back then to Seattle. And their training camp is in Salt Lake City in Utah, which means they'll add on the extra carbon miles. Algeria, for example, will rack about 4,800 kilometers, moving from Kansas City to San Francisco and then back. And I think I'm going to say this wrong. Czechia?
0: So Czech Republic, probably.
1: It's spelled differently. Anyways, the Czech Republic will start in Guadalajara before then heading to Atlanta and then Mexico City. So that's, they're bouncing back and forth. They're moving across quite literally countries all over the continent just because of how spaced out things are. Now, the question not only becomes how much carbon emission are we expending just for the single World Cup, but the temperatures are rising. It's happening in the summer and it's going to be very hot for the players. So precautions need to be taken and the event organizers need to keep people safe, especially in these extreme weather conditions, because the hot and humid weather is predictable in North American summers, but also there's wildfires, the risk of wildfires in the west, and hurricane force winds from the east. So, and this is coming from Dr. Madeline Orr of the University of Toronto, as she's speaking to The Guardian, that the players' safety and the audience's safety is paramount, because the players can't exactly perform to the best of their abilities, especially under the heat, under duress. So some of the precautions that they're taking is that many games in hotter cities will kick off in the evening, so away from the hotter parts of the day. And FIFA also announced last December that each half of each match would feature a 3-minute hydration break, because in the US they had during their Club World Cup, they had to have hydration breaks. So you would see the field kind of light up with sprinklers, and the players would get a little bit of respite with some cooling off from the water. But yeah, it's a big question mark.
0: Sprinklers?
1: Yeah. I have a picture here, actually.
0: Really? I didn't know about the sprinklers. I know the hydration breaks involve, like, all of them taking a 3-minute break to drink water and stuff.
1: Yeah, here.
0: Rehydrate, but
1: hydration breaks at last year's Club World Cup were used to give players respite and keep the pitches watered during the heat of the U.S. summer when temperatures could exceed 28 degrees Celsius. Okay, boo-hoo. But here, okay. Look, that's a photo of it. I don't know if you can see.
0: I can't see.
1: Sprinklers.
0: Did you know that like they would turn on sprinklers when during hydration breaks to cool down in the
1: U.S.
0: World Cup?
2: I did not know that.
0: Yeah.
2: Okay.
0: Yeah,
2: Between two halves, generally, yani. Okay. Even in at any match, yani, they do.
1: Because it gets hot.
0: Because it gets hot, huh?
2: Yeah.
0: Well, yeah. Yeah. I never knew that.
1: Yeah.
0: Do we do that in Oman?
1: When
0: it's hot. I mean, to be fair, we finish all the matches before it starts getting hot. We don't play nothing during the summertime, unless it's like going abroad for a camp or something. But yeah, well, it's way too hot for this.
1: Yeah, but there's a lot of controversy and a lot of conversations circling FIFA and just the, like I said, the carbon emissions happening for this World Cup, including travel and some agreements that they struck with some companies that also equally have high carbon emissions and how they supposedly failed to meet their 2022 carbon emission goals. So there's a lot of discussion. The heat and adding more to the heat.
0: Yay.
1: Great.
0: Great stuff.
1: As if El Nino wasn't hot enough, we're making it hot, hot, and hotter. Because their aim was to... This is interesting. I actually didn't know this. But for the 2022 World Cup in Qatar, ahead of the tournament, FIFA President Gianni Infantino encouraged soccer fans to raise FIFA's green card for the planet. So like he encouraged them to like record a short message explaining what they will do to preserve the environment and save the world and post it online. And this was part of their aim to be carbon neutral. But 2022 was not very carbon neutral or carbon effective anyhow. So
0: okay, well,
1: it's only getting worse.
0: We have a message that's come in from Ali Guava saying, morning, Yael.
1: Good morning.
0: He's being very critical. It's like people who call the sport soccer should give their tickets away for those in the States. And he says, also, the U.S. really doesn't care that much about their carbon footprint. Mm-hmm. Check out their sponsors.
1: Mm-hmm.
0: Plus, all those trucks yee-hawing across their highways. I'm sure the fuel prices will also rise during this time. Well, that can be somewhat due to this what's happening here, but yeah.
1: Yeah, I didn't want to say it, but I'm glad he did because... Yeah. Yeah.
0: Good stuff. Good stuff.
1: Good stuff.
0: Yeah. So what's up again open during the last 25 minutes of this show. If you have any thoughts or any songs you'd like to let us know, maybe we'll be lucky and pull Azamarisi in to help us, our head of music, on the next segment. Bring some human hurricane energy to the show. Stay tuned to Jumpstart on 90.4.
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0: Guten Morgen, everybody. You're listening to Jumpstart on 90.4 live here in Studio One. We got a message that's coming in from Hassan El Badouchi. Morning to you, Hassan. Good to hear from you, buddy. It's been a little while since we heard you on the morning show, and we've been missing you. He's saying long days and pleasant nights.
1: Hello.
0: Azam.
2: Habib.
0: And he's requested a song called Core Pride from the Aono Exorcist opening. Unfortunately, we don't have it, but he does have a backup. He does have a backup. He's requested Silhouette from Kana Boone, which we do have. Right. The Naruto Shippuden opening 16. He says Silhouette is one of the memes, is the one with the memes back in the Naruto anime heydays. And he says, take care and stay hydrated. Mm-hmm. Signed, Truth and Courage.
2: Love that.
0: Yes.
1: I love that he always uses that sign off. Yeah.
2: That's
0: long
2: beautiful.
0: Days, pleasant nights, truth
1: Dark Tower,
0: and courage.
1: Stephen King.
0: Yeah.
2: Is there a cutoff age where you learn
1: Wait.
2: Hear me out. Where you can learn a new language? Because I feel like it's like I'm too old to learn a new language. Is that a thing? Can you be too old to learn a new language?
0: It gets harder with time.
1: It gets harder, but...
2: Why, though?
1: Neuroplasticity. But neuroplasticity is something that you can train and maintain, so...
2: Oh, is that... Is,
1: yeah,
2: okay.
1: Of course.
2: Okay. Because I'm going to China next week, and I was trying to learn a couple of words, and I just, like, gave up, you know.
1: It's tough. Chinese is
2: tough.
1: Sentences. Like, Mandarin is very hard, because you've got a lot of intonations.
2: Yes.
1: Yeah.
2: It's very tonal as well.
1: Yes.
2: Yeah. It's like the way you say it is all matters as
1: and
2: well.
1: And it will dictate... The meaning.
2: The whole meaning.
1: Everything.
2: Yes. Yeah.
0: Like, I know that saying thank you is shishini, but every time I try to say it, nothing.
2: Nothing.
0: There's zero reaction. They're like, what is it?
2: Mwikhara.
0: What? They're just like, huh? Please come inside. I'm like, okay.
1: I said that once.
2: They would speak perfect English to you.
1: Yeah, I said that once at the airport and they looked at me too like,
0: huh?
1: And I was like, okay, calm down.
2: Yeah.
1: I'm part Chinese. I'm one of you. Don't look at me like that.
0: Just bow. That's what.
1: Rude.
0: Just nod your head.
2: Akhirik actually said something very interesting that I never put together ever.
1: Why, thank you.
2: Komestika is komestas. It's like, it's...
0: In essence, yeah.
2: Wow, what? I never put those two and two together.
1: And
2: yeah.
1: and they also borrow from Arabic salamat.
2: Yeah, salam. Okay, wow. And even the numbers, I believe, is Spanish. Uno, dos, tres, or something.
1: Not really. No, it's a far cry. But...
0: Any Kabayans out there?
2: Yes.
0: Yeah, let us know.
2: Would like
0: unfortunately, Philippines saw quite a catastrophe yesterday.
1: Yep.
0: The huge 7.8. Earthquake that struck off the coast of Mindanao. Unfortunately, 35 have passed due to the earthquake, but could have been way worse. Like, I was watching videos yesterday of buildings just collapsing in seconds.
2: Yeah.
0: Seconds.
2: Yeah. Very sad.
0: And my heart goes out to the people of the Philippines. Over 10,000 families displaced due to this earthquake. But you can, you could see immediately, there are videos of school assemblies where it just starts, and you just see them being shaken right and left on the ground. And it's very terrifying. I've never been in an earthquake before. Have either of you?
2: We had one. Was it one or
0: very light ones?
2: Yes.
1: I've never been.
2: But
0: yeah, I never felt anything though.
2: Back, what was that, in 2011 or something? I remember just like laying in bed and I just like feel the earth shaking and everyone felt it. And I remember I was in college at the time and they just like canceled everything.
1: Oh wow.
2: Yeah, yeah, yeah. It was a thing.
1: Oh no.
0: I remember once I got an opportunity to go study in Japan. And my mom's like, you're not going. I'm like, why? She's like, earthquakes.
2: But they're well prepared.
0: Japan is so well prepared.
2: Mm-hmm.
0: They have such strict... Yeah, any building codes that it's very low chance, of something happening to you, but still very dangerous weather. No matter how prepared you are, nature is nature.
2: Exactly.
0: You know?
2: But you can see, there are videos of how the buildings just goes along with the earthquake.
1: Absolutely.
2: It's brilliant.
1: Absolutely not. No.
2: Yet.
1: No, I, it's brilliant, but no, not for me.
2: Yeah.
1: No. I'm happy to watch it from my screen.
2: But
1: I,
2: not the experience.

0: No, no, no. I don't think I
1: it's very
0: would fare
1: scary.
0: well.
1: It's very scary. But looking forward to China, inshallah.
2: Yes.
1: What's
2: yes.
1: the number one thing you're looking forward to?
2: I've always wanted to go there and to be sent over there for a work mission. It feels like...
0: Do you know where you're being sent to?
2: Beijing. Yes, okay. And it's gonna be an experience. I'm just looking forward to the food. I hear they have interesting food over there. I'm gonna go there and experience that.
0: If you have time, would you think you'd ever? I don't know how far away Beijing is from Shenzhen, but it's the tech city. Mm. So they've got a lot of. It's just like AI tech city. Everything is robots, self-driven cars.
2: I'm not sure if I'll have time to wander around in different places like that. But if I do, I'll definitely like that. Those are like I've seen pictures and videos of that place. And
0: I don't know how far it is, but
2: I would love to pass by that
0: That'd
2: area.
0: Cool.
2: Yeah, that'd be awesome.
1: Sweet.
2: Yeah,
1: very sweet. I'd love to see China at night.
2: Lights and stuff.
1: Yeah, the signage and stuff.
2: I'll take pictures for you, Talal. I'll take pictures.
1: Please take some pictures for me. Yeah.
2: It's gonna be good. The weather there. I'm gonna escape the weather over here. It's gonna be like around 18, 19 degrees.
0: Wow.
2: So I'm gonna experience that as well.
0: Okay.
2: Looking forward to that.
1: I am curious. Right now, it's like Dhuhr or noon in Beijing.
2: It's 4 hours ahead.
1: 4 hours ahead. Okay, Beijing. It is 1:48 p.m. right now, and it's 26 degrees Celsius. Going to drop down to...
2: This is afternoon.
1: 15.
0: Yeah. Wow, bring a jacket.
2: Yeah, I'll prepare that.
1: What day are you going?
2: I'm going on Sunday at 9 p.m., so I'll reach there around 9 a.m., inshallah.
1: Okay, you'll just be missing some thunder showers, but there's potential rain.
2: Okay.
1: Is that?
2: Yeah, why not?
1: Yeah, I mean, you're missing the main thunder showers, but you'll get a chance to experience a little bit of rain here and there. Hope that you enjoy your time while you're there.
2: Thank you.
1: Although, heads up, next Friday, not this one, the first Friday you're there, expected thunder showers. So take an umbrella with you or buy one there.
2: All right.
1: Yeah.
2: I'll do that, yeah.
0: Bring wellies.
2: What's a welly?
0: Rain boots.
2: Okay.
1: Nah, you'll be fine.
2: Yeah.
1: Elbas ma'al. Khalik rajal. Khalik rajal.
0: Bring your wellies.
2: Barefoot.
0: Your wellies.
2: Oh, okay. Well, Zanuba.
0: What's Zanuba?
2: It's, how do you, like, do you know what that is?
1: Yeah, Zanuba. It's like the plastic, the rubbery.
2: The one where you walk, like, tuck.
1: The one that people use for bathrooms here.
0: Bring it.
1: Yeah. Or for hitting your children.
0: Children.
2: What is it called, Zanuba, by the way?
1: I have no clue.
2: Now that I think about it,
1: I have
2: what
1: no
2: a weird
1: clue.
2: Name to give it.
1: It is a very weird name.
2: Yeah.
1: I agree
0: Zanuba.
1: With you. Zanuba. Just plop, plop,
2: yeah,
1: plop.
2: Yeah, you just know someone's coming wearing Zanuba.
1: You know, I have, like, if, I think the real reason people wear, like, rain boots is because they wear socks. But if you don't have socks, you don't need to worry about them getting wet. So just wear shoes.
0: No. You're wearing socks with rain boots.
1: No. Wait. You go barefoot.
0: I mean, like you just. If you're wearing rain boots, and
1: you don't wear socks.
0: You can. But it depends on the gap between your calves and the perimeter of the rain boot. If you have tight fitting boots, you can wear socks, but because they're safe, they're not going to get wet. But if I wear rain boots, I've got small calves, and the rain boots are quite spacious.
2: Yeah.
0: So if it's raining heavily and I'm wearing my rain boots and socks, the water's going to go inside.
1: I mean, you could...
0: That's why they usually wear it with, like, waterproof pants, so, like, it seals around.
1: Yeah.
2: Man,
1: you can just wear your pants over it, yeah.
2: That feeling of having wet socks.
0: That's why I was like,
2: That's the worst.
0: That's gross.
1: Yeah. But, like, my friends in Belgium, they all have, like... boots that are designed specific, like they get them made for their own legs and feet. Custom made.
2: Okay.
1: Because you have to get it right to really protect yourself from the rain.
0: Of course.
1: Yeah.
2: Okay.
0: Water is a slippery thing. Get it?
2: Yeah.
1: Is the water slippery or is the surface that you put the water on the thing that's slippery?
0: Like 7244220007.
1: Is water wet or does it make things wet?
0: Dun dun dun. Stay tuned.
1: What is the meaning of life, Hassan? Hassan Badushi, what's the meaning of life?
0: Yeah. What is the meaning of life, Imran?
2: Solve it, dude.
1: What would be the theme song to your day when
0: it's
1: you
0: 44.
1: Up? Why is water? Water is why. Why do they call water Shariyan al-Haya, the archery of life? Like, is it an archery?
2: No.
0: Or is it the life?
1: How is it an archery of life?

0: We'll never know.
1: Like, we have that written all over public schools, and match that Ayan al Haya, to get remind kids to hydrate while they're at school.
2: I mean, it's just,
1: and you all share that one water tank with that one cup attached by a string.
0: That's gross.
2: Yeah.
1: I don't know you guys.
2: No,
1: you guys,
2: I would never share. No,
0: this is probably why I was very
1: school.
0: Dehydrated.
1: Yeah, you were private school.
0: That's
1: yeah.
0: Nasty.
1: No, we had
2: a water fountain.
1: Every once in a while, there were worms.
0: Oh,
2: really?
1: Yeah, good times.
0: I'm gonna take my headset off.
2: We had those like water fountain. No, what do they call it?
1: The you thing had a that, water fountain.
2: No. The thing that you press and
0: it's a water fountain.
2: That's what it is. Yeah. There you go.
1: Where you like. You have to bend over and it does a little arc.
2: Yeah, exactly. Yeah. You just put your mouth like...
1: You're joking.
2: Yeah.
1: You had this in school in Oman.
2: Yeah, we had a bunch, but not just one.
0: Yeah.
2: It's normal, what?
1: No, it's just...
0: The beauty of private school kids.
2: Wait, so what did you guys have?
1: We had this giant metal tank. Okay.
2: Okay.
1: And it had like three
2: we had
1: nozzles.
2: That. We had those as well, Leon.
1: Yeah, it was big and it was rusty and... Yeah, and most of the time it was very cold.
0: Like the standing ones,
1: and
0: right?
1: Yeah. We wouldn't use the cups because they were too dirty. Because you're talking about like one or two cups for hundreds or thousands
0: that's
1: of students. So we just use our hands. We wash our hands first and then just drink out of our hands.
2: Yeah,
1: and there was a special taste to it. I kind of missed the taste.
2: It's like salty.
0: Delicious.
1: We used to always have it outside the school because we'd make too much of a mess inside the school with it.
2: No wonder we got sick a lot.
0: I mean, I didn't, but I don't know about y'all.
2: Yeah.
0: I was definitely dehydrated. Still am. Okay. I think that traumatized me, seeing that sheared thing. I was like,
2: Not enough.
1: Okay, Hassan Lucy has sent in either a poem or a rap.
0: Amazing.
2: It's a voice note?
1: And he's like, this is the meaning of life.
0: Oh, okay. A text. Or
1: Okay. Take a moment and let it marinate. Mm. Then call an ambulance and the ground's about to shake. 7.0 on the Rick. Time to get sick. All hands on deck for this hit. What? Take a moment and let it marinate. Then call an ambulance. The ground's about to shake. 7.0 on the Rick. Time to get sick. All hands on the deck for this hit.
0: Yeah, I think it was definitely a rap.
2: Is he talking about earthquake?
0: Yeah, he is.
1: I mean, we could do street style poetry. Take a moment. Let it marinate. Call an ambulance. The ground's about to shake. 7.0 on the Rick.
2: Rick.
1: Time to get sick.
0: You know what he missed out? He missed out on an opportunity. 7.0, he should have said 90.4.
2: Oh.
1: Yo.
0: Thank you. Snaps all around.
2: Shout out to
1: Deck for this hit. Thank you for making a clean version there. Anyhow, it's time for us to finish off the show. Coming up at 11, 3, and 7, we have the experimental Belushi music report that Nadia has put together. Nadia is on leave today. Yet again, she's feeling a bit under the weather.
2: A lot of people over here are under the weather. What's happening, dude?
1: Yeah, well, there is a bug going around.
2: Right.
0: Okay. That's awful.
2: Yeah.
1: Yeah, and here's, again, for the millionth time, guys, we should have learned this from COVID. Please wear a mask.
0: Learn?
1: Please.
0: Yeah. Learn?
1: Learn. It's
0: no.
1: A thing.
2: No.
0: No.
2: No.
0: No learning.
2: No learning.
0: What learning?
2: No learning.
0: Learning? No.
1: Wear
0: please.
1: A mask. Distance. And always, if you can, sanitize.
0: No.
1: You touch things.
0: Never.
1: I keep my sanitizer on me at all times. And it is so
2: he really has
1: useful.
2: A sanitizer.
1: Yes, I do.
0: I have in one in my bag, too.
2: Okay.
1: Yo,
2: that's cool.
1: The first, one of the first thing, the things I use it with the most, the moment
2: it's,
1: I go into a supermarket.
2: Very yellow.
0: To remind you, it's a public state service announcement.
2: Okay.
1: Yeah, but like going into a supermarket,
2: yeah.
1: First thing I do, sanitize the handle for the card. And then I sanitize my hands, and then I go through. The moment I'm done after the cashier, everything, sanitize my hand again, put away everything, wash my hands again. And I'm not even a germaphobe. I feel like this is just common sense at this point.
0: Yeah.
1: Due to everything we learned from COVID. I didn't do this before.
0: I mean, due to human nature and the way people just like go, just touch everything.
2: I hate people.
1: Yeah. Nah, and also, funerals and weddings in Oman, man. You need sanitizer.
2: You need, yeah, that I agree.
1: Yeah.
2: Because you don't know what they're doing. Kid.
0: Nah, I'm good. This
2: I'm sneezing.
0: I've never been
2: coughing.
0: Invited to funerals or weddings here, so I'm.
1: Wow.
0: Let's keep it that way.
1: Okay. Well, I mean, I hope you'll get invited to some weddings.
0: No, I'm okay.
1: Okay, fine.
0: All right. Thank you.
1: Like, you know what I hate? Like, when I got married, you know, happened several times that people would walk up to me and, like, I'd lean in to do the Lofati kiss, and they'd be like, no, no, no. While shaking my hand, they'd be like, I'm sick. Don't kiss me.
2: Oh, they say that?
1: Yeah. Bro, you didn't have to come. I appreciate you coming through, but don't shake my hand. Put your hand over your heart, you know?
2: I appreciate it, but like,
0: I'm sick. Go home.
1: Okay, well, on that note, we're going to finish off with the last request of the day for Hassan Badushi. Here's Kana Boone with Silhouette on 90.4 Man of Fun. Talk to you guys tomorrow.
0: Bye-bye.

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0: 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You're listening to Oman FM, and this is Nadia Atai. On Thursday, June 4th, I attended a private gathering that featured experimental Belushi music. Being inclined towards these pockets of culture that we don't have access to daily, I attended with an open mind towards what this type of music looks like, the story it tells about its people, and the importance of sharing it with others. I first spoke with Firas Shembe, a musician in attendance who introduced me to the featured artist of the night, Ahmed Al-Belushi. He also gave me a little insight into the experimental music scene.
1: So this beautiful human being is going to be playing experimental Belushi music. And we have a group where we mainly do experimental electronic music, anything generally that relates to experimenting with sound, sound design, that still relates to dance a little bit as well. So we've been doing techno, we've been doing downtempo, we've been doing IDM, and there's four of us and a few other people who are also dabbling in like modular synthesizers and stuff like that. So yeah, fourth alias after 12 collective. That's the four of us, basically.
2: And will you be performing today or tomorrow or among any of the days?
1: Not today, unfortunately. But I think we should start to find a way to experiment nicely. Like, my idea right now is, because if you just put experimental music to Oman, people won't come because they're afraid of experimentation. People want familiarity.
2: Why is that?
1: That is the reason, because people want familiarity and they want whatever they're used to listening to. They want to regurgitate the same sound over and over again because they can sing along with it. But for me, for example, I can go to a concert even if I don't memorize any song of any of the artists. I actually want to be surprised by what I'm going to be listening to. And I enjoy that aspect more. So that surprise aspect, something being weird, something taking you out of your comfort zone, is not something that people are always open for here.
0: This conversation with Firas intrigued me. To some extent, it makes sense that most of us gravitate to what we find familiar and relatable. But our inclinations can be creatively confining when we make a habit of cutting off worlds in our pursuit of comfort. The evening's particular feature seemed a way to use the audience's cultural connection as the very road to an expansive creative experience. What happens when the sounds you grow up with are expressed in new ways, mixed and layered, using synthesizers maybe? I luckily managed to snag some moments of Ahmed Al-Belushi's performance, as well as some of his insights into the importance of Belushi music and Belushi identity.
3: I collect the music and I make the music that came from my identity as a Baluch.
2: And why is it important to you to preserve this kind of music?
3: I think a lot of people are looking about the meaning of identity. What kind of identity am I? And especially here in Oman, we have last name. We have a Baluchi. We have a lot of family names. And for me, when I was a kid, I was knowing just this thing, but I don't know what about my culture, because I lived in a village has no one has the same as my identity. We are so much different, especially in my village. We have too many family names, we have too many people, different ethnics, and we were living together. But while traveling, I went to Balochistan, and there I discovered my Baluchi identity more, and I found out that music, and I wanted to share this music to people who are searching for their music and for their identity.
2: What is unique to you about Baluchi music?
3: Baluchi music is too unique. They have their own maqams, their own way how to present the sound that come from their own instrument. Each instrument is made for a purpose, for their ceremonies. It depends in what kind of their ceremony. Is it a guati? It's somehow a ceremony of healing people, spiritual thing, or maybe for the wedding. And in each ceremony, they use different, you know, instrument, and that instrument are made from their environment. When I say in their environment, somehow maybe from animals that they live in their environment, so they take the hair of the tail of the horse to make some kind of instrument they call surud, and they bring the wood from the trees that they have it in their environment, maybe in the mountain. So the instrument in the mountain, Baluchi Mountain, is different, and the instrument in the close to the sea are different. It depends on their environment. And they are very special how to present this in their ceremonies.
2: What are some of the themes that show up in Baluchi music? You mentioned some when you were performing, but I would like to know a little bit more.
3: I played a maqam. It's a Baluchi maqam. It's called Simurgh. Simurgh, it means the three birds or 30 birds. And it's a mythology that came from the Persian mythology and the Sufism. You know, in Sufism, they have been somehow to reach a point in them to call it ma'rifah, to reach the fana. And they have something to do. And they play this maqam, which means the simurgh. And the simurgh, it mixed between the Persian mythology and the Sufism together, and it made simurgh. And it means that is the movement and the journey of the bird that moves and looking for the ma'rifah. And he's looking for the knowledge to heal these people in their ceremony. So in this ceremony, they want to heal this sick man or sick boy or sick woman, and they don't have a knowledge. So they bring the knowledge from the simurgh, and they play in the maqam. By playing the maqam up and down, it's like the movement of the bird and the journey of the bird, and in somehow it's like something between the

0: ground and between the sky, and this continue, the journey is continue until this bird find that all this universe was looking to himself. And so it's looping, continues. So the ma'rifah is everywhere. And through this journey, there's no end and there's no beginning to find this ma'rifah.
1: It's amazing that music can tell that kind of story. For your last question, what is one thing that you wish people could know about Balochi music?
0: They should know more about why we play music. It's not just why we play it, actually, and how it's affecting in us. And as I told you, it's affecting in many ways. It makes you dance, makes you happy, makes you cry. And especially in Balochi music, they play their music, it depends on their feelings. They have something they call zahiruk. And zahiruk, it comes from the poison. It's zihar. In Persian and in Balochi, zihar. Balochi zihar means poison. So the pain of the people when their family travel, they go, some of them they come to Oman for work, they go in the fishing, they travel, so they miss their relatives, and they sing and they play the zahiruk. And zahiruk is so much painful, that means it's so much pain of missing these people. And they have a lot of stories in this one, and I think that's how the Balochi music is present by people's feelings, and I think we should know more about it.
2: From Ahmed, I learned that the significance of this music lies in the story it preserves about its people. Its instrumentation, maqams, and themes are all a window into the Balochi worldview that can be rediscovered and transformed to tell an ongoing narrative in new ways. Where Firas spoke about the tendency to seek what's familiar, Ahmed showed me that through experimentation, familiarity can be the very springboard to inspiration and discovery. Maybe identity is like the bird he describes that takes an endless journey, only to learn that what it sought was within itself all along. We uncover it by keeping stories alive, learning from the people who came before us, and reimagining them through art. Thank you so much for listening. This coverage was written and presented to you by Nadia Atta'i and produced by Azam Al-Ra'isi.

A Decade in a Day, a special throwback show on Muscat Candid. 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

So the Bible said, and it still is news. 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

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You can help yourself, but don't take too much. 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
1: 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Happy Tuesday. It's the 9th of June. We're hanging out all the way to 3 p.m., playing you throwback after throwback all throughout today's show. Man, I'm going to get all the nostalgia kicking today. Let's have some fun with today's throwback playlist. At any point of today's show, you got a favorite throwback you'd like to listen to. WhatsApp us to request it on 7244-2007. That is 7244-2007. I'm doing today one of my favorite things to do in the world, which is basically nerd out over some old music. This song is called God Bless the Child by Billie Holiday. It was written by Billie Holiday and Arthur Herzog Jr. back in 1939. It was first recorded in the early 40s, 1941. Love this song, man. Holiday's version of the song was honored with the Grammys Hall of Fame Award back in 1976. This is one of my favorite songs of all time, giving us classic jazz from the 40s. Now I've got Elvis Presley lined up for you next with another classic.

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A decade in a day. 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

12 to 3 on 90.4 Armada FM. That was Nia with So Sick on 90.4 Arman FM. It's Esma here. What's poppin'? What's going on? I'm hanging out with you all the way to 3 p.m. Playing you throwback after throwback, classic after classic. If you missed me on this first 30, on the first 30 minutes of the show, we've had some technical issues, but we're here. We're still here. No more technical issues, okay? Inshallah. Inshallah, no more technical issues till 3 p.m. Come on, guys, let's rock and roll today. Let us know if you got a favorite throwback, a tune making you feel nostalgic. WhatsApp us to request it on 7244-2007. That is 7244-2007. Now, there's this reggae tune that was released back in 2005 that I love a little too much. We've played it before on the show, and I feel like we should keep playing it because it's good. Fix lined up for you next with Big City Life. Guys, turn this up and I'll be back with your weather.

0: 90.4 Oman FM. It's Esma here, and here's your weather update. Temperature is rising outside of Muscat, ranging between 47 to 31 degrees. Mainly clear skies over most of the Sultanate, with chances of some cloud formation over Al-Hajar Mountains towards today's afternoon. Partly cloudy skies along the coastal areas of Dhofar, with chances of some isolated rain. I don't know about you, but we're all moving to Salalah. Chances of dust rising over the deserts and open areas with some low clouds or fog patches just around late night to early morning over parts of South Al-Sharqiyya and Al-Wusta. The sea state is rough along the coastal areas of the Arabian Sea, with a maximum wave height of 3.5 meters, while it's slight along the rest of the coastal areas of the country, with a maximum wave height of 1.25 meters. Humidity levels are ranging between 10 to 50% outside the Muscat, at an all-time high in Salalah, ranging between 75 to 95%. So always remember, folks, to stay hydrated. 90.4 Oman FM, it's Esma here, and that was your weather update. Happy Tuesday, happy Tuesday, happy decade in a day. He shout out to Glenn, wishing us a happy Tuesday. Well, a happy Tuesday to you too, sir. It's throwback after throwback, classic after classic. What's up us your favorite nostalgic tune on 7244-2007. That is 7244-2007. Shampoo featuring Sasha lined up for you next. Yo, I used to, yo, this used to be my jam. I love the song. Here's I'm Still In Love With You.
1: Well, in come the thing them call a broken heart. This blessed love will never part. I don't know it from the start. Me tell them say I'm dirty, yeah. Sean Paul and Sasha, come see.

0: A Decade in a Day, a special throwback show on Muscat Candid. 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
1: Shampoo and Sasha with I'm Still in Love with You, released back in 2002. I've got another throwback lined up for you next. This one's a personal favorite. It's one of my favorite songs by Taylor Swift. Here's Love Story.

Swift's earlier recordings back in Nashville on 90.4 Armana FM. This was released back in 2008. It was the lead single for her second studio album, Fearless. Love, love, love the song. Man, it was a success. It was a whole hit when it came out. In the States, the single peaked at number 4 on the Billboard Hot 100. And by the way, fun fact, it was the first country song to reach number 1 on pop song charts. I've got some more tunes lined up

Dolly Parton's Jolene on 90.4 Arman FM. I've got some more country lined up for you next. Another throwback, guys. This one is straight out of the 70s. The song was recorded and released back in 1971 by the country artist, the American singer-songwriter John Denver. The song was a part of his fourth studio album titled Poems, Prayers, and Promises. Here's Take Me Home, Country Roads.

90.4 Oman FM. Happy Tuesday. Happy Tuesday. It's Esma here and this is Muscat Candid. Now going back to the 60s, Etta James released this song back in 1962. This song is called Something's Got a Hold on Me. Turn this up, guys, and do let us know. Maybe you got a favorite tune that you'd like to listen to. A nostalgic tune, guys, a classic, a throwback. Huge shout out to Mr. Ahmed wishing us a good day. For now, let's enjoy this tune, guys. What's up is to request your favorite throwback on 7244-2007. That is 7244-2007.

A Decade in a Day, a special throwback show on Muscat Candid. 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

0: You.
1: Frank Sinatra's Fly Me to the Moon. This iconic version was released back in 1964. I love the bounce to that song. It just has a nice little bounce to it. You know what I mean. This was a part of his album, It Might As Well Be Swing, featuring arrangements from the incredible Quincy Jones and Count Basie's as well, and his orchestra. Now, if you're hearing about the name Quincy Jones for the first time, passed away back in 2024 at the age of 91. Quincy Delight Jones Jr. Now, this guy was an American record producer, composer, arranger, executive, filmmaker, television producer. Yo, he had like 7-decade-long career, received over 20 Grammy Awards, man, as includes as well a Tony Awards. He also has nominations for 7 Academy Awards. More tunes lined up for you next. We're all about the throwbacks. It's throwback after throwback today.

Let us know if you got a favorite throwback, a classic making you feel nostalgic. WhatsApp us to request it on 7244-2007. That is 7244-2007. My name is Esma Riami. This is Muscat Candid. And every Tuesday, guys, on the show, we play throwbacks and classics. We've got a request from Mr. Ahmed, who shout out to you requesting for The Sound of Silence. For now, I've got some Quincy Jones lined up for you next, and I'll be back.

later with my credit cards like Visa, MasterCard, American Express. Turn my pants upside down. Any day of the week. Oh, good to you. Come here.

0: I'll Be Good to You by Quincy Jones right here on 90.4 Oman FM. Playing Ahmed Al-Mahrouqi's request lined up for us next. Here's the sound of Silence by the American musical duo Simon and Garfunkel.
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0: Now, this song called The Sound of Silence was released, guys, was released in the late 50s. Let's give this song a listen, guys, and I'll be back.

Tuesday from 12 to 3 on 90.4 Armada FM. That was Simon and Garfunkel right here on your nation station, Oman FM, with the Sound of Silence. Apologies, I made a mistake earlier. I was saying that this song was released in the late 50s. I was very wrong. It was released back in 1964. Now, the duo, they formed in the late 50s. All your throwbacks and classics are going to be played today, guys, on the show. Do let us know at any point of today's show. WhatsApp us to request your favorite throwback on 7244-2007. That is 7244-2007. Some more throwbacks lined up for you next, guys. Turn this up and I'll be back.

not around. Slowly drifting away, drifting away. Wave after wave, slowly drifting, drifting away. And it feels like I'm drowning, pulling against the stream.

Ellie Goulding with her 2010 hit single Starry-Eyed right here on 90.4 I'm on FM. This was a part of her album Lights. I love each and every song on this project. Yo, the way Ellie Goulding made me love dance music again. She really did. She definitely did. I've got another throwback lined up for you next. That's what we're doing today. We're playing throwbacks after throwbacks. You know, because we're nerds. We're nerds about old music. I've got Tainted Love lined up for you next. This song is by Soft Cell. It was released sometime in the 80s. Let's turn this up, guys, and I'll be back.

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Tainted Love was first originally recorded by the artist Gloria Jones, and it was released by her as well back in 1976. Now, Gloria

Olivia Jones was an American singer-songwriter who first found success in the UK, and she's recognized there as the Queen of Northern Soul. That's a fun fact I did not know. I've got Elton John lined up for you next. We've got also some Sophie Ellie Bextor. So much music, guys. I'm David Bowie. I'm playing the Beatles. All your favorite throwbacks. What's up, us to request a song that makes you feel nostalgic on 7244-2007. That is 7244-2007.

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Sophie Ellie Baxter's Murder on the Dance Floor, 90.4 Oman FM. This makes it one of my favorite tunes of all time as well, man. I cannot listen to this song without, you know, bopping my head, without enjoying it, without feeling this tune completely in my body. Now let's play some jazz lined up for you next. This song is a classic by Nina Simone herself. It's a part of her project, A Little Girl Blue. I've got Love Me or Leave Me. Turn this up, guys, and do let us know if you got a favorite throwback that you would like to listen to. WhatsApp us to request it on 7244-2007. That is 7244-2007.

0: jazz from Nina Simone that just makes me, I don't know, man, it makes me feel so alive. Now, I've got a fun fact about Nina Simone. Nina Simone is one of my favorites. Okay, she just happens to be one of my favorites. Now, there was this one time at the age of 12, right, during her first piano recital. Look at what this woman did. She refused to play. She boycotted her own performance, huh? She refused to play until her parents, who had been moved to the back of the hall because they were black, and returned later on to the front row so that Nina Simone can actually play. Could you imagine, man? That's amazing. She was like, I'm not playing until you move my parents to the front row. And when you do that, I'm going to play. And that actually did happen. Another fun fact about Nina Simone. Nina Simone made a year-long fashion statement. A year-long. Not one day, not 2 days, not a month, no. A year-long fashion statement. Now, back in 1967, Simone wore the exact same black crochet and also a jumpsuit. It was like a lined jumpsuit for an entire year. And she didn't want the hassle of multiple outfits. I mean, I don't hate this. Who wants the hassle of multiple outfits? But she didn't want the hassle of multiple outfits, so she wore the same jumpsuit for an entire year. And she wanted the world to remember her looking exactly a certain way. I mean, I love that. I love that. Nina Simone and more. We've got all your favorite throwbacks playing today. So what's up as to request your favorite throwback, a classic making you feel nostalgic, on 7244-2007. A decade in a day, a special throwback show on Muscat Candid. 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

is Mabeka by Bonnie M right here on your nation station, Imaan FM. Now, I know this made somebody smile out there. I'm just sure of it. I just have a good feeling. So here's some fun facts about this song specifically. Now, this song was actually inspired by this notorious American gangster. His name was Ma Barker. Now, Ma Barker was actually associated with her sons as well in this criminal gang during the 30s. The writers, though, changed the song from Barker, instead of Ma Barker, to Ma Baker. Why? Because they thought it sounded better. Another fun fact about this song, the melody wasn't even originally disco. Yes, the tune was adapted from Sidi Mansour, which is a traditional Tunisian folk song, and discovered by the producer, Frank Farian. And then transformed it into the disco hit that we know today. Let's go and take a trip down to the 90s, back into the 90s. Let's take a trip back into the 90s. Why? Because we can't travel. Okay, I want to travel, but I know I can't right now. So I'm going to travel through the decades by listening to some different tunes from across the decades. Do let us know if you got a favorite throwback, a tune making you feel nostalgic. What's up is to request it on 7244-2007. Or just what's up is to say hi. You know, if you're appreciating today's playlist, do let us know.

Emotions by Mariah Carey on 90.4 Iman FM, giving us this incredible tune that no one should try at home. Okay, don't do this song at home, kids, because it spans more than 4 octaves. Yes, Mariah's vocals on this track covers a range of over 4 octaves, demonstrating this extraordinary range. And my, the way this song helped her become a superstar. We got some more tunes lined up for you next. Some Stevie Wonder, and we'll be back with a request.

0: A Decade in a Day, a special throwback show on Muscat Candid. 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
1: 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It's Fatha, what's going on? I hope you guys are enjoying today's throwback playlist. It's nostalgic tune after nostalgic tune that I've received a request. This one is from 559. That's what I'm going to call you until I know who you are. 559, huge shout out to you requesting for this gem that we've got lined up for you next by Queen. Here's We Are the Champions.

are the champions by Queen on 90.4 Oman FM. Running them, Freddie Mercury vocals are crazy. Man, I love his voice. To me, he's one of the greatest to ever do it. To be honest, I think he is, you know, he's regarded as one of the greatest vocalists in popular music history. He has a powerful, distinctive voice, wide vocal range, exceptional control and expressiveness. You know, he's been performing across so many different genres, opera, rock, ballads, and pop styles, extraordinary stage presence and live performances with Queen. I've got some more tunes lined up for you next, guys. Marvin Gaye, and I'll be back.

the classic Ain't No Mountain High right here on your nation station, Iman FM. So back in 2013, the American singer-songwriter Ariana Grande dropped her debut album, Truly Yours, with songs like Popular Song, The Way, Piano, Honeymoon Avenue, and so much more. I've got Baby I lined up for you next from this project. Turn this up and I'll be back. A Decade in a Day, a special throwback show on Muscat Candid. 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

90 points for Armanov. And apologies for that, for our dear listeners. We've got some technical issues, but we've got this going on. 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
1: 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I know this is somebody's favorite song. Now, although Lionel Richie was mostly known for doing R&B and pop, Stuck on You leaned heavily into country, pop, and soft rock, making it his first major crossover into country music. He even wore a cowboy hat for the single. He really did. Now, Lionel Richie did write this completely by himself, and we love a singer-songwriter on the show. Dean Martin lined up for you next with Sway, and I'll be back with a request.
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got another request lined up for us. Next, what's poppin', what's going on? Playing all your favorite throwbacks and classics today on the show. We're still here hanging out all the way to 3 p.m. Now for the tune that we've got lined up for us next. This one was requested from you, my dear listener. So I hope you enjoy your request. This is Bob Marley with Turn Your Lights Down Low. Now, this song apparently wasn't originally released as a single. The song first appeared on the 1977 album Oxidus, which is often considered one of, you know, the greatest reggae albums ever made. It's also one of Bob Marley's most romantic songs, you know? His songs are mostly, like, about spirituality, social justice, and all of that. But this song is nice. And it's definitely a favorite among so many couples. Let's give this song a listen, guys, and I'll be back.

scratching and give me a beat. Ouch! Ladies and gentlemen, I'd like to introduce the hi-hat. Go on. That's good. Now the tambourine. Right now.

92.4 Amman FM. It's Esma here. What's popping? What's going on? Playing you throwback after throwback all throughout today's show. At any point of today's episode, you got a favorite throwback, a tune making you feel nostalgic. WhatsApp us to request it on 7244-2007. That is 7244-2007. Keep on listening. Got the news bulletin approaching at 2:30, and we shall continue rocking and rolling right after.

Good afternoon. This is the 2:30 p.m. news bulletin from Radio Sultanate of Oman, and here are today's headlines. His Majesty the Sultan greets the King of the Hashemite Kingdom of Jordan on the Accession Day anniversary and His Excellency the President of the Republic of Portuguese on his country's National Day. The Oman Future Fund signs 105 projects worth 583 million Omani riyals across various sectors. With a total value of approximately 3 billion Omani riyals, 10 investment agreements and memoranda of understanding are signed to establish new projects in the Duqm Special Economic Zone. And a seminar in Muscat reviews the challenges and opportunities, the regulatory framework, and the role of supporting entities in freelance work. Those were the headlines. Now for the news in details. His Majesty Sultan Haytham bin Tariq sent a cable of greetings to His Majesty King Abdullah II ibn al-Hussein of the Hashemite Kingdom of Jordan on the occasion of the Accession Day anniversary. His Majesty Sultan sent a similar cable to His Excellency Antonio José Seguro, President of the Republic of Portugal, on the occasion of his country's National Day. The Oman Future Fund signed 105 projects worth 583 million Omani riyals across various sectors, including tourism, renewable energy, advanced industries, healthcare, medical technologies, and innovation. The project aims to enhance economic growth, stimulate investment, and attract foreign capital to the Sultanate of Oman as part of the fund's role as a key enabler and catalyst for quality investments in the targeted economic sectors. With a total value of approximately 3 billion Omani riyals, the Public Authority for Special Economic Zones and Free Zones signed 10 investment agreements and memoranda of understanding to establish new projects in the Duqm Special Economic Zone. The agreements included the implementation of the downstream works for the second and third phases of the Acme Green Hydrogen Project and a project for the design, construction, and operation of a power generation plant. They also included the establishment of a project to manufacture anode materials for batteries used in electric vehicles and the construction of a residential city for Jindal Steel employees. The agreements further encompass the establishment of a chemical products factory, a steel structures manufacturing project, and a prefabricated concrete block manufacturing project. Meanwhile, the memoranda of understanding pertain to a natural gas liquid separation and treatment plant project, the establishment of an integrated industrial complex, and the development of an integrated tourism and technology complex. Engineer Ahmed bin Ali Akak, CEO of the Special Economic Zone in Duqm, confirmed that the new projects are in line with the zone's strategy and vision to attract more quality projects and that the agreements reflect investors' confidence in Duqm and the zone's readiness to enter a more advanced stage of industrial and investment growth. In the same context, the first phase of the Maysan Square Duqm Residence project was inaugurated in the Duqm Special Economic Zone, marking the first integrated business district in the region with investments totaling approximately 10 million Omani riyals. The opening ceremony was held under the patronage of His Excellency Qais bin Mohammed Al Yusuf, Chairman of the Public Authority for Special Economic Zones and Free Zones. The 11th session of the Omani-Kuwait Joint Committee convened in Jebel Akhdar al-Dakhliya Governorate to discuss prospects for joint cooperation between the two countries in various fields. The meeting witnessed the signing of two memoranda of understanding on cybersecurity and standardization. The meeting was chaired by His Excellency Sayyid Badr bin Hamoud al-Busaidi, Foreign Minister, and His Excellency Sheikh Jarrah Jabir al-Ahmed al-Sabah, Minister of Foreign Affairs of Kuwait.
The Oman Chamber of Commerce and Industry organized a seminar titled The Reality of Freelance Work in the Sultanate of Oman. The seminar reviewed the challenges and opportunities, the regulatory framework, and the role of supporting entities in freelance work. It also examined the regulatory and legislative environment, as well as the programs, initiatives, and incentives offered to independent workers. The size of the building materials market in the Sultanate of Oman ranges between 80 and 115 million Omani riyals, while the decorative architectural sector holds the largest share of the market at 85%. This came during a specialized workshop to study the building materials sector in the Sultanate of Oman, which was organized by the Ministry of Commerce, Industry, and Investment Promotion in cooperation with the United Nations Economic and Social Commission for Western Asia, with the aim of enhancing market efficiency and raising the level of competitiveness in the sector. The workshop also reviewed the investment opportunities related to urban expansion and major development projects that the Sultanate of Oman is witnessing. A Gulf workshop titled Consulting Services in the Use of Modern Technologies and Artificial Intelligence in Farm Management was held in Muscat. The workshop discussed the growing challenges facing agricultural and food systems in the Gulf Cooperation Council GCC countries. The workshop also addressed several topics, including water scarcity and increasing salinity, rising temperatures, declining soil fertility, and the limited availability of arable land. The Sultanate of Oman celebrated World Accreditation Day, which falls annually on June 9th, under the theme Accreditation, Innovation, Trust, and Sustainability, the Power of Accreditation. Accreditation is a crucial pillar of the quality infrastructure, ensuring the competence of conformity assessment bodies, including testing and calibration laboratories, inspection bodies, and certification authorities in management systems, products, and halal compliance in accordance with approved international standards. This celebration underscores the pivotal role of accreditation in supporting quality, enhancing trust, enabling innovation, and achieving sustainable development. The Oman Tourism Development Company, Omran Group, concluded the first edition of its Hikayat Balad, a country's story business accelerator program. The program aimed to transform promising ideas into viable projects that would enrich the tourism sector with high-quality products and services. A medical team at Sur Referral Hospital, in collaboration with the Royal Hospital, successfully performed a complex and specialized surgical procedure to remove a grade 4 colon tumor that was attached to the abdominal wall, right fallopian tube, and ovary. The successful completion of such procedures reflects the advancement of specialized medical services and enhances the capacity of hospitals in the governorates to handle complex cases. That was the news in details. Now for a recap of the headlines. His Majesty the Sultan greets the King of the Hashemite Kingdom of Jordan on the accession day anniversary, and His Excellency the President of the Republic of Portugal on his country's national day. The Oman Future Fund signs 105 projects worth 583 million Omani riyals across various sectors. With a total value of approximately 3 billion Omani riyals, 10 investment agreements and memoranda of understanding are signed to establish new projects in the Dukhum Special Economic Zone. And a seminar in Muscat reviews the challenges and opportunities, the regulatory framework, and the role of supporting entities in freelance work. That was today's 2:30 p.m. news bulletin from Radio Sultanate of Oman. Next one will be at 5 p.m. this evening. Thank you.

0: 90.4 Ramon FM. It's Esma here, and here's your traffic update. We've got some traffic piling up on the Sultan Qaboos Road as you're heading towards Mualah. It's back-to-back traffic as you are approaching Burj al-Sahwa. Heavy traffic on the 18th of November Street as you are approaching Al-Mawj Roundabout. Muscat Expressway seems to be faster if you're heading towards Mualah at this very moment. There's a little bit of delay around Ghala, but you should be okay. It's free-flowing after that, for you only to face some delay again at Al-Khawd exit. Some slow-moving traffic surrounding Mazoon Street. That's it for me. Let me know if I missed out on anything. 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

Peggy Lee's Fever, one of the most iconic jazz pop recordings of the 50s, released back in 1958. Man, this song was originally recorded by Little Willie John back in 1956. Now, Peggy did a little, you know, she stripped the arrangements down to, you can see a minimalist bass and drums groove, and I really, really like her version as well. We got some more tunes lined up for you next. It's Throwback After Throwback. Santana Smooth featuring Rob Thomas lined up for you next. A Decade in a Day, a special throwback show on Muscat Candid. 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

Winehouse. It's Tears Dry on their own on 90.4 Oman FM. What's poppin', Masqat Candid? What's going on? We are officially concluding today's episode. I hope you guys enjoyed today's throwback playlist. If you like your throwbacks, your classics, A Decade in a Day goes live every Tuesday, guys, right here from 12 to 3. Catch us again tomorrow. For now, though, keep on listening. You got the Sunset Drive at 4 p.m. And do follow us on Instagram at RamonFM.om. For now, I gotta sign off and say my goodbyes. Thank you so much for tuning in, for listening, and for all your constant support. Stay hydrated. Let me see you here again tomorrow. Bye!

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1: You're listening to Oman FM, and this is Nadia Atai. On Thursday, June 4th, I attended a private gathering

0: gathering that featured experimental Belushi music. Being in kind towards these pockets of culture that we don't have access to daily, I attended with an open mind towards what this type of music looks like, the story it tells about its people, and the importance of sharing it with others. I first spoke with Firas Shembe, a musician in attendance who introduced me to the featured artist of the night, Ahmed Al-Belushi. He also gave me a little insight into the experimental music scene.
1: So this beautiful human being is going to be playing experimental Belushi music. And we have a group where we mainly do experimental electronic music, anything generally that relates to experimenting with sound, sound design, that still relates to dance a little bit as well. So we've been doing techno, we've been doing downtempo, we've been doing IDM, and there's four of us and a few other people who are also dabbling in like modular synthesizers and stuff like that. So yeah, fourth alias after 12 collective. That's the four of us, basically.
2: And will you be performing today or tomorrow or among any of the days?
1: Not today, unfortunately. But I think we should start to find a way to experiment nicely. Like my idea right now is, because if you just put experimental music to Amman, people won't come because they're afraid of experimentation. People want familiarity.
2: Why is that?
1: That is the reason, because people want familiarity and they want whatever they're used to listening to. They want to regurgitate the same sounds over and over again because they can sing along with it. But for me, for example, I can go to a concert even if I don't memorize any song of any of the artists. I actually want to be surprised by what I'm going to be listening to. And I enjoy that aspect more. So that surprise aspect, something being weird, something taking you out of your comfort zone, is not something that people are always open for here.
0: This conversation with Firas intrigued me. To some extent, it makes sense that most of us gravitate to what we find familiar and relatable. But our inclinations can be creatively confining when we make a habit of cutting off worlds in our pursuit of comfort. The evening's particular feature seemed a way to use the audience's cultural connection as the very road to an expansive creative experience. What happens when the sounds you grow up with are expressed in new ways, mixed and layered, using synthesizers maybe? I luckily managed to snag some moments of Ahmed Al-Belushi's performance, as well as some of his insights into the importance of Belushi music and Belushi identity.
3: I collect the music and I make the music that came from my identity as a Baluch.
2: And why is it important to you to preserve this kind of music?
3: I think a lot of people are looking about the meaning of identity. What kind of identity am I? And especially here in Oman, we have last name. We have a Baluchi, we have a lot of family names. And for me, when I was a kid, I was knowing just this thing, but I don't know what about my culture, because I lived in a village has no one has the same as my identity. We are so much different, especially in my village. We have too many family names, we have too many people, different ethnics, and we are living together. But while traveling, I went to Balochistan, and there I discovered my Baluchi identity more, and I found out that music, and I wanted to share this music to people who are searching for their music and for their identity.
2: What is unique to you about Baluchi music?
3: Baluchi music is too unique. They have their own maqams, their own way how to present the sound that come from their own instrument. Each instrument is made for a purpose, for their ceremonies. It depends in what kind of ceremony. Is it a guati? It's somehow a ceremony of healing people, spiritual thing, or maybe for the wedding. And in each ceremony, they use different instrument, and that instrument are made from their environment. When I say in their environment, somehow maybe from animals that they live in their environment, so they take the hair of the tail of the horse to make some kind of instrument they call surud, and they bring the wood from the trees that they have it in their environment, maybe in the mountain. So the instrument in the mountain, Baluchi mountain, is different, and the instrument in the close to the sea are different. It depends on their environment. And they are very special how to present this in their ceremonies.
2: What are some of the themes that show up in Belushi music? You mentioned some when you were performing, but I would like to know a little bit more.
3: I played a maqam. It's a Belushi maqam. It's called Simurgh. Simurgh, it means the three birds or 30 birds. And it's a mythology that came from the Persian mythology and the Sufism. You know, in Sufism, they have been somehow to reach a point in them to call it ma'rifah, to reach the fana, and they have something to do, and they play this maqam, which means the simurgh. And the simurgh, it mixed between the Persian mythology and the Sufism together, and it made simurgh. And it means that is the movement and the journey of the bird that moves and looking for the ma'rifah, and he's looking for the knowledge to heal these people in their ceremony. So in this ceremony, they want to heal this sick man or sick boy or sick woman, and they don't have a knowledge. So they bring the knowledge from the simurgh, and they play in the maqam. By playing the maqam up and down, it's like the movement of the bird and the journey of the bird, and in somehow it's like something between the ground and between the sky, and this continue, the journey is continue until this bird find that all this journey he was looking to himself, and so it's looping, continues. So the ma'rifah is everywhere, and through this journey there's no end and there's no beginning to find this ma'rifah.
2: It's amazing that music can tell that kind of story. For your last question, what is one thing that you wish people could know about Belushi music?
3: They should know more about why we play music. It's not just why we play it, actually, and how it's affecting in us. And as I told you, it's affecting in many ways. It makes you dance, makes you happy, makes you cry. And especially in Belushi music, they play their music, it depends on their feelings. They have something they call zahiruk. And zahiruk, it comes from the poison. It's zahir. In Persian and in Belushi, zahir. Belushi zahir means poison. So the pain of the people when their family travel, they go, some of them they come to Oman for work, they go in the fishing, they travel, so they miss their relatives, and they sing and they play the zahiruk. And zahiruk is so much painful, that means it's so much pain of missing these people. And they have a lot of stories in this one, and I think that's how the Belushi music is present by people's feelings, and I think we should know more about it.
0: From Ahmed, I learned that the significance of this music lies in the story it preserves about its people. Its instrumentation, maqams, and themes are all a window into the Belushi worldview that can be rediscovered and transformed to tell an ongoing narrative in new ways. Where Firas spoke about the tendency to seek what's familiar, Ahmed showed me that through experimentation, familiarity can be the very springboard to inspiration and discovery. Maybe identity is like the bird he describes that takes an endless journey, only to learn that what it sought was within itself all along. We uncover it by keeping stories alive, learning from the people who came before us, and reimagining them through art. Thank you so much for listening. This coverage was written and presented to you by Nadia Atta'i and produced by Azam Al-Raisi.
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0: 90.4. Yeah, we back for more. With a lot in store. One thing I know for sure is you'll never be bored on 90.4. What is good? Thank you for tuning into the Sunset Drive. I'm your host, Yusuf. Today is gonna be me and Plutowski the Broski. He's here, by the way. Hold on, put your headphones on. Get your headphones on, my brother. Say hi real quick.
1: Hey everyone.
0: What is good?
1: It's the boy P1UTO. Had to go to the loo real quick.
0: Yeah, we weren't late.
1: Of course we
0: were here, but man had some things to do.
1: That's what's crazy.
0: Urgent business.
1: Exactly.
0: Emergency evacuations.
1: Exactly.
0: One of them things.
1: You know what it is. You have to evacuate the spot ASAP.
0: It happens, you know. But we do have a lot to talk about and discuss.
1: Yes, sir.
0: Today's terrific Tuesday evening. If you, though, dear listener, want to contribute to our conversation, you know what you can do?
1: Yes, you can text us in on WhatsApp at 724420007.
0: Lots and lots to discuss. We're going to be talking about the World Cup.
1: Yes, the weather.
0: Lots of things.
1: Cup, though?
0: Oh, my goodness.
1: A lot to
0: discuss. But we're going to do that in a moment.

0: So, Pluto.
1: Talk to me.
0: You remember how yesterday we played Connections?
1: Yes.
0: We're going to do a quick one.
1: You ready? Okay.
0: A quick one. You ready?
1: Okay.
0: Searing. Sweltering. Torrid. Broiling. What's the connection between those four words?
1: Ways to describe Amman's weather?
0: Oh. Extremely hot. That's what it is.
1: So,
0: the temperature as of right now is a really rough 39.
1: Yikes. You know what's crazy? I didn't know any of those words and what they meant. I just felt they meant heat.
0: You never heard
1: broiling?
0: Someone say searing hot?
1: It's searing. Yeah, the pan is searing hot.
0: It is searing. Have you ever heard sweltering?
1: No, sweltering? No, sweltering hot.
0: Imagine being outside, people are like, oh my God, I'm sweating so much. Be like, yeah, man, it's sweltering.
1: Sweltering. Right? They're like, okay, now get back inside.
0: Sweltering. And then torrid.
1: Torrid. Oh, it's torrid outside.
0: Torrid is a little.
1: Yeah, torrid is fancy.
0: I don't like it.
1: Torrid is. No, it's not as good as sweltering.
0: If I was out here, I was like,
1: oh, it's torrid.
0: Guys, it's so torrid.
1: Ugh.
0: Gosh.
1: Yuck.
0: Ick.
1: Yuck. Icky. Icky for real.
0: Ain't no one thinking you're cool for that one.
1: Wow.
0: Sweltering.
1: Sweltering is the one. Yeah, sweltering will get you cool points.
0: Yeah.
1: But like, 39.
0: 39 is hot.
1: We've hit 40 in Muscat.
0: Today, officially, according to Google, the highest temperature was 41.
1: Okay. 41.
0: 41.
1: That's egg frying.
0: Yeah,
1: that's egg frying.
0: It's a hot time. Humidity wasn't that bad today, though. It was apparently 28%, and the wind was doing nothing.
1: It was blow drying.
0: 11 kilometers.
1: Oh, yeah, man. Get him, move on.
0: I'm doing
1: get
0: nothing,
1: him.
0: Bro.
1: I could
0: breathe faster.
1: Exactly.
0: Yeah. Faster.
1: I think that was about 38 kilometers.
0: In comparison.
1: That 60 meter dash.
0: What's this wind doing, fam?
1: Bro.
0: Step your game up.
1: The wind gained weight and now he's relaxing.
0: Yeah, he's trying to take it slow.
1: Yeah. We're in a blow dryer or air fryer.
0: Super. In the building.
1: The biggest.
0: She was recently outside of the country. That's why we hadn't heard from her all week.
1: Oh. Okay.
0: You didn't realize the Sunset Drive was empty?
1: Yeah. It's just Sue fills up the gap.
0: You know, it's like without a Sue-less show.
1: A Sue-less show.
0: Is a soulless show.
1: Soulless. you're getting your S game on. Yeah,
0: you feel me? You know what that's called?
1: When people use like
0: the letter S a lot.
1: Yeah.
0: There's a word for it. I need to find out. But anyway, Sue is in the building. She said she also guessed Omani weather when we were doing the game of connections. She says, man, I miss Bahrain weather.
1: Oh.
0: Like it's sunny and the sun is in your face, but it's breezy and you don't feel the heat.
1: Oh, I wish.
0: Man, why are you teasing us right now?
1: Why are you doing that to us?
0: You know, it's like when you see somebody hungry and you have a big old juicy steak.
1: Oh, right in front of them.
0: Still bubbling a little bit.
1: Imagine they're vegetarian too.
0: I mean, then you're not doing anything.
1: Well,
0: if they're vegetarian, because they don't want the steak anyway.
1: Oh, okay,
0: the whole thing is that they want the steak.
1: Oh, okay.
0: Yeah, if they're vegetarian, be like, yeah, I got this
1: broccoli.
0: This freshly grilled broccoli.
1: You know, that doesn't sound enticing at all.
0: Freshly picked.
1: I got this asparagus broccoli mixture with gravy. I know you want some.
0: What you know about cabbage soup?
1: All yours, bro.
0: Yes,
1: all yours, bro. You got it. You got it, big man.
0: But yeah, she then went on to say, but the moment I stepped out of the airport last night and felt the humidity on my skin,
1: Lord.
0: I wanted to cry. Also, hi, I'm back to annoy y'all. What's up? Bars. Because we said the soulless thing.
1: The biggest.
0: Yeah. Hey, Sue, you never annoy us. Actually, we're happy that you're tuning in.
1: Hey.
0: And dear listener, if you want to contribute to our show in any way, shape, or form, you know you could do.
1: Yes, you can text us in at 724-42007. That is our WhatsApp number.
0: WhatsApp.
1: Yes,
0: at
1: sir.
0: That time.
1: Yes. What's up, everybody?
0: There's a warning right now from when you type in Muscat weather on Google.
1: You get a warning.
0: It's a red alert.
1: No wonder.
0: Excessive heat.
1: Yikes.
0: It said severe heat is expected in this area. There's a current, it's a little heat wave.
1: Yeah.
0: Happening right now.
1: Honestly, why? Just what did we do to deserve this? Like last... Who's calling us?
0: Sorry, it's this other phone. You know, I'll tell you something. I actually have no idea how to silence this phone.
1: It's a
0: Xiaomi.
1: It's easy. You can do it from the thing.
0: You know them Xiaomis?
1: Yeah, Xiaomi.
0: Yeah, I'm using one of them as a backup.
1: You said it as if you're a Shaolin monk.
0: Xiaomi.
1: Xiaomi.
0: Xiaomi.
1: Xiaomi.
0: It's a Xiaomi.
1: It's a Xiaomi.
0: Yeah, I don't know how to use this thing.

0: So anytime someone calls me, I don't know how to.
1: I got you. I'll go through
0: show,
1: after the
0: show
1: link.
0: Show me how to work
1: I'll this tell thing. You after the link.
0: You tell me?
1: Something about what we just did there is wrong. But you know what? We're just going to brush over
0: you
1: it.
0: You're going to tell me how to do it.
1: Okay, bro, stop.
0: Taha has messaged in. He said, okay, so the word we were looking for was sibilance.
1: Sibilance?
0: Sibilance is when you say the letter S consecutively a lot.
1: Oh, sibilance.
0: The sizzling snake slithered silently.
1: Oh, that, I like that poetry.
0: Yeah.
1: He slickly summoned the sword.
0: He also sent a picture of the temperature from his car.
1: Yikes! 50.
0: 49.
1: You know when I knew it was over for us. You remember when there was the alert that had amber colors, red colors? The top one was just black. It was like, goodness, just don't.
0: Yeah, that was
1: just
0: a bad day.
1: Don't.
0: The website where I go to check the hottest and coldest places in the world. Oh, okay, now it's working. I just had to refresh it. Okay, so Iran is number one today.
1: Number one from us.
0: Yeah, but Samael was number two.
1: Shout out
0: Second
1: Samael.
0: Place, 47.1 degrees, according to this website. But sometimes, what is it? There's the Civil Aviation Authority actually says something different. So let me just.
1: Oh my goodness, 47.
0: 47 is hot.
1: Escape.
0: It's not a good time.
1: Escape. How are we alive?
0: Mm-hmm.
1: It's an air fryer in here, man. I really, really want people to take more recognition to global warming, because genuinely, guys, it wasn't that serious at first. Ooh. To me, at least. I didn't see it as a big problem. But now, if this is what we get from global warming, yo, can we please just clean up the ocean and do stuff, please?
0: I mean,
1: we don't want this. Nobody wants this.
0: No one's gonna do it though.
1: That's the thing.
0: We got like 9 people on Earth who are helping. No, I'm kidding. There's actually a lot of stuff happening.
1: Yeah, right, but then realistically, out of 8 billion people, how many want to help? You know? Mm. Like, the UK is seeing its hottest year. We are seeing our hottest year. The entire Middle East is
0: burning. Also because of the Super El Nino.
1: This year is a Super El Nino.
0: Yeah. Actually, you know this website here that says the maximum temperature in the last 24 hours? It says this place in Iran was number one, 48.2 degrees. But when I checked the Civil Aviation Authority, Barka was 48.2 degrees.
1: Yeah, Barka's steaming, I'm not going to lie to you.
0: Man, Barka's steaming. Hot.
1: I have to drive by there.
0: Muscat also made the list of the highest temperatures recorded during the last 24 hours.
1: Oh, what area, Muscat?
0: It just says Muscat, 47 degrees.
1: Ay, ay, ay.
0: Rostock was 47.8. Amrat was 47.8. Bidbid, 47.6. Man, it's hot.
1: Yo, it's steamy.
0: Boshur made the list.
1: What?
0: Boshur, 47.1.
1: Oh, Boshur, man. Even what's left? What's
0: shout,
1: left for us?
0: Shout to Boshur, man.
1: What's
0: but there are
1: us?
0: Some colder areas.
1: Jebel Shams
0: was 15 degrees.
1: We need to migrate. That's what we need to do.
0: With it, man.
1: Everyone needs to migrate to Jebel Shams.
0: You know how the Sunset Drive was doing the outdoor shows?
1: Yeah, let's do an outdoor show. Abdullah,
0: Jebel Akhdar,
1: if you're listening,
0: for
1: please,
0: the month,
1: can we just tease people on air that we're in Jebel Akhdar, Jebel Shams? Why don't we get the flex?
0: Yeah, and there's the Jebel Akhdar festival happening.
1: See, now we're talking. Can we please?
0: Abdullah, Talal, what we doing, man?
1: Please.
0: Let's do a show.
1: Let's make it happen.
0: In Jebel Akhdar.
1: All of a sudden, you'll see me every day there.
0: I volunteer as a tribute.
1: I will set the thing up. You just have to give us the yes.
0: Mm-hmm.
1: I'll volunteer the plan. Please.
0: Yeah.
1: Please.
0: Other places, there are Sheikh, which is in Jebel Akhdar, 18.9 degrees. Place called Dhulkut.
1: Dhulkut.
0: Dhulkut.
1: Yeah, Dhulkut.
0: 21.3 degrees. And it go all the way to Thumrait at 24.9 degrees. Ooh. So there are some pretty cool places that we could check out if we're getting sick of this extreme sweltering
1: heat. Indeed.
0: But stay safe out there, man. Esma from Muscat Candid always says, stay hydrated. It's not just a catchphrase.
1: Please.
0: It's advice.
1: Yeah.
0: It's a warning.
1: You really need to drink as much water as you can, because
0: people die.
1: Your body will dry out.
0: Yeah,
1: there are people that died in their cars.
0: Yeah,
1: there is a foreigner that passed away.
0: Wasn't that like a carbon dioxide inhalation thing?
1: You just said a lot of big words. Yeah, inhalation, like inhaling
0: CO2
1: inhaling.
0: Yeah. So
1: it might have been.
0: I mean, that's a whole other thing. You gotta like roll down the windows.
1: Yeah, not
0: get you some oxygen,
1: please.

0: You know what I
1: mean? And keep your windshield on after you, when you leave the car, if you don't want to come back to a literal atomic bomb.
0: Keep your windshield on.
1: No, like your you know the thing that you, the umbrella, wind big window umbrella. The thing you put.
0: Yeah, the cover, man. The cover. Yeah,
1: yeah,
0: the sun
1: windshield.
0: Cover,
1: no,
0: cover. No, the windshield is the actual thing.
1: Yeah, but the windshield,
0: the
1: umbrella.
0: Yeah,
1: just silently, man. My yeah. God.
0: Anyways, gang, let us know what the temperature is like for you. How are you staying cool in the weather? Mm-hmm. Right now, we're gonna take a couple of songs off, and we'll be back shortly.

0: We are back. Thank you for tuning into the Sunset Drive. I'm your host, Yusuf.
1: And I'm your co-host, Ahmed, a.k.a. Platowski.
0: And bro, I got a question, man. Are you a gamer?
1: You're asking the wrong guy.
0: Are you a gamer?
1: Of course I am, man.
0: Okay, but what makes you a gamer?
1: I think what makes a gamer is a guy who's willing to try all the games that are thrown at him. Mm. I've got PlayStation Plus. Every month they give you 2 games.
0: Really?
1: I run through. 3 games, actually, now.
0: Good games? Yeah. Just like...
1: No, good games. Assassin's Creed games. The WWE 2K26.
0: Words.
1: Like, they give us good games. Like, they give us really, really good, decent games.
0: What's the best game you ever played?
1: Ooh, best game I've ever played. Like, in terms of story?
0: Story.
1: Call of Duty Modern Warfare 3.
0: Oh, word. It had a good storyline.
1: Genuinely? No, actually, Hitman. Yeah. Agent 27.
0: Okay.
1: Maybe. No. There is a new James Bond game, the 007.
0: I heard about it.
1: Yeah, I'm trying to play that.
0: Okay.
1: I'm going to try and get that. If I play that game and it's up to expectations, it will probably be the best game I've played.
0: Okay. But, yeah. Any gamers out there, by the way, please feel free to WhatsApp us at 7244-2007 because I also want y'all's opinions. Mm-hmm. Have you ever played this game called God of War?
1: Yes, the Kratos game.
0: Did you play both of them? No.
1: I played one of them. I'm not sure which
0: the
1: one.
0: Latest,
1: I was given
0: with the kid?
1: No, not the latest one. The old one. Yeah. I got given a disc for it, so I tried it out.
0: Okay,
1: I wasn't
0: okay.
1: really a big fan, but you know.
0: Okay, cool. It has a big fandom.
1: Oh, really?
0: Yeah, there's a lot of people who are super into this this series, the God of War series with Kratos, and I think the last one had his son or something in it.
1: Yeah, his axe is legendary.
0: Something like that. I haven't played any of the games.
1: I've seen some
0: of the gameplay footage, but they recently released the trailer for the new God of War.
1: Oh, there's going to be a new game
0: upcoming. A new what?
1: A new game?
0: A new game. A new God of War.
1: Okay.
0: That's coming out.
1: Okay.
0: But it's sparking a lot of controversy, man. People are mad.
1: Why?
0: So look, I watched the trailer. It looks good, in my opinion.
1: Oh, the character.
0: Yeah, so it's no longer Kratos.
1: Who is it?
0: It's his wife who passed. I think her name is Lofi. Lofi.
1: Oh my god, I've seen it. Lo-fi. It's in PlayStation Plus too. Lo-fi is Laufey, something like that. Laufey.
0: Laufey.
1: It's a bit like the artist Laufey. Like, there's a singer called Laufey. It reminded me of that.
0: Something like that.
1: I saw the cover, and I didn't relate

0: to Kratos. I don't know. She was wearing like sort of the same thing, like a brown, like a brown skirt type of wearing, like a Viking sort of wear. But I didn't relate it to Kratos. But yo, that's from God of War. That's crazy. Yeah, why would people be mad? Like it's first it was him, then it was him and his son, and now it's his wife. Like I don't see why people would get mad. Like, is it taken away from the main character of the story?
1: So I think a lot of people, like some of the opinions that I've seen. So there are a lot of sexist,
0: yeah, misogynistic
1: men who are like, Kratos is supposed to be a man.
0: Yeah,
1: I'm trying to play God of War.
0: Manly, red pill.
1: You know, yeah. There's all these guys who are like, I want it because it represented me. I was a man.
0: You're not Kratos. Calm down. You're in like, your bedroom and playing all day.
1: I wanted to play as, you know, the muscular man who has a beard and an ass.
0: You want to be another man? You want to pretend to be another man in your bedroom? Good one, man.
1: Like, why does it matter, man?
0: Wow, you want to role play another man in your bedroom, bro? Yeah, just like, stop it.
1: It's, you know, it's about the game at the end of the day,
0: exactly,
1: isn't it? It's about the gameplay, the fighting, the story, whatever. Yeah. The story was enticing. Like, as far as I understood, this lo-fi lady, she dies, and then she enters
0: a world?
1: The other realm.
0: Oh. You know what? It's on PlayStation Plus, and it's free.
1: Is it?
0: Yeah, it's free on PlayStation Plus.
1: Word.
0: So
1: okay.
0: I might be able to snag it tonight.
1: It's not out.
0: It's not?
1: I don't think it's out.
0: No, the pre-order.
1: Oh, the pre-order. Yeah.
0: PlayStation Plus will give you games for free.
1: Word.
0: Like, even the new ones. Like, WWE 26, it's free on PlayStation Plus.
1: Okay.
0: So, if you're a fan of WWE, it's there.
1: Mm-hmm. So, the thing is that, like...
0: Let's double check, actually.
1: People are mad that...
0: The character switched?
1: They have to play as a woman.
0: Oh,
1: I've seen a lot of that. A lot of people are mad that when they're playing God of War, they gotta play as a woman now. And things, when I watch the gameplay, right? Okay, so she's in another realm. She dies. She goes to this in-between transition place. And there are, like, there's ancient Egyptian mythical gods, right? And they're, you know, they're the main antagonists or whatever, the enemies that you have to fight. It seems like they're going to be diving into a little bit of Middle Eastern mythology, Egyptian mythology.
0: It's like one of the Assassin's Creed games.
1: Maybe. And the gameplay looked good, man. She fought well. Like, she, because from what I hear in the previous game, when Kratos was talking about her, he was telling his son, oh, your mother fought beautifully. Like, she fought beautifully. That's what he was saying. And she does. The fighting mechanics, she's fighting in the air.
0: Okay.
1: She's like flying. She's gliding with a sword. You know,
0: so there's some... I get why people would be mad, because it takes a bit of the, like, the nostalgia of the first Kratos game, where it's like, that axe is legendary, has history. So then to change it out now for a sword, it's like...
1: Now it's a sword.
0: It was, like, it was like a marketing thing. Like, but that, like, axe was like...
1: Okay, so one of the opinions that I saw, there was this guy who was talking about how, what more can you do? With Kratos' story. Khalas, they did everything with Kratos' story.
0: Technically, yeah. You did two parts of it.
1: Like,
0: but
1: now,
0: see,
1: in terms of story, you got nothing else to play with. They're trying to make the story work. We got some messages, by the way. Qais, he sent something that he didn't want me to say out loud. So I won't say that one out loud. Shout out to you, Qais. Thank you for tuning in.
0: Notice.
1: We got Ahmed El Barajdi.
0: Hey.
1: He says, man, I'm happy they announced a game in that universe. However, I'm skeptical about calling it God of War. It should be called Lofi, a God of War story, or something like that. I mean, yeah, that's...
0: I mean, the naming
1: is just pedantics now. You know what I mean?
0: What are we doing?
1: Pedantic?
0: Just use normal words. Okay? We're talking about
1: the exact right word, though,
0: What's pedantic? Go on.
1: Being pedantic, it means you're focusing on details that really don't matter that much.
0: No.
1: You know what I mean?
0: Okay. Could have said unnecessary. It's pedantic.
1: No. Unnecessary is a completely different word.
0: Okay, I get it. Pedantic was the right word to use here.
1: Yeah.
0: Okay.
1: Like, now we're putting too much focus on things that can be overlooked. It's like, okay, it's the name. Like,
0: the name is not that deep. You're not going to play with the name.
1: Yeah.
0: It's called God of War Laufey.
1: That's what I'm saying, you know. But I get what you're saying.
0: It has a sword.
1: It should be called Lo-Fi, a God of War story.
0: It's not,
1: sure.
0: It's not Lo-Fi, but it's Laufey.
1: Laufey, man. Whatever. Lau it. Yeah.
0: Don't ever do that again, please. No, but like, I see. It's like, it's a whole different game now. Because, like, sword. Not even the same wear.
1: They have the side... One of the side characters is just a big blob. A square blob of blue.
0: Crazy.
1: Fun personality, though. I was like, okay, I like this guy. I like this cube.
0: The square, the cube of blue.
1: I like the cube, the blue cube. People were making, oh my God, people were doing the most horrific stuff.
0: About a cube? Like,
1: no, just in general.
0: Yo, it's people, just a cube.
1: Because, you know, of course, the gaming world.
0: The internet is ruthless.
1: They're not just ruthless. The gaming world is filled with all of these weirdos.
0: These trolls.
1: These guys who they have weird,
0: crazy stuff that they do.
1: So they were like, oh my God, they just leaked new gameplay footage of Laufey. And then it'll be her, like, washing dishes.
0: That is that. No, someone needs to. No, the internet is unbeaten. So no, the internet stupid. Is so stupid, man. So
1: somebody was like, oh my God, I just saw some leaked footage of her interacting with this cube character, and they turned the cube character into a laundry machine.
0: Okay, that's no. People actually need to get time. Like, yeah. Bro, get it together. Get something to do. Get a hobby. Because yeah. I'm looking at the trailer right now. Her mechanics look insane.
1: No,
0: like,
1: it's good. It's
0: her
1: dope.
0: Sword is really cool. She jumps and she does like a jumping attack where she strikes down, swipes around.
1: Yeah.
0: The bosses look good. Like, you're fighting good bosses.
1: Yeah.
0: You know, I feel like.
1: And dude, one thing about the game God of War is, in general, the experience is cinematic.
0: Yeah, the graphics are unreal.
1: They know how to seamlessly jump between actual fighting in the game and a cinematic moment. So yeah. It's like the camera will pan all of a sudden.
0: Just when you finish, like, your last strike of, like, beating that boss, they'll turn it into, like, a scene. Like,
1: it's suddenly a cutscene.
0: Yeah, cinematic cutscene. Bro, I'm telling you, that's one thing that I'll give it to the game. Like, I played a little bit of it, and I'm like, okay, fine.
1: Spectacular.
0: I just struggle with fighting bosses. Like, I'm not really good at fighting bosses.
1: Yeah.
0: I have to watch YouTube, and I don't like that. Why am I watching someone else teach me how to win this fight?
1: Yes.
0: Like, there are techniques and stuff you have to do. I'm not. That's why
1: I don't like that they
0: story.
1: Call them bosses. I'm like, y'all are the ones fighting the boss.
0: Exactly. You know, I'm the boss.
1: You know what I'm saying? Yeah. Blue Cyclone, he says, Yusuf, you don't need to imitate a deep voice. Kratos. He says, and you know they're making a new Harry Potter. They're making the new Harry Potter game.
0: Oh boy. Enough Harry Potter.
1: No. I like the Harry Potter games. Enough Hogwarts. Harry Potter. That Hogwarts game was dope.
0: I've never tried anything Harry Potter. I've never watched Harry Potter.
1: No, it was
0: nor
1: dope.
0: Do I want to.
1: Dude, it's dope. It's dope. It's good stuff, man. It's
0: the
1: a good story.
0: If you haven't watched it, would you still play the game?
1: Probably.
0: Oh, okay.
1: It's the only, like, wizarding world with a wand type of thing. It touches on, like, a type of world.
0: Abracadabra!
1: Yeah.
0: What was there, like, do you have to say the spell names? Imagine you go into
1: sometimes.
0: The mic and say it.
1: Yeah, the students have to. But when you become, like, a master wizard,
0: you can say it in your head.
1: You could just kind of, you gotta swing the wand in a certain way, and it does whatever.
0: Yeah, swing the stick. Yeah. Mental health.
1: Amen.
0: I'm looking at the gameplay, bro.
1: Hold on. So Blue Cyclone is saying, Kratos is the definition of God of War. They should have made another game, but by the makers of God of War. I get it. Okay, so people are mad about the name. They're like,
0: it's a landmark. It's like Kratos, God of War.
1: They actually probably would have gotten less backlash if they did this.
0: Yeah.
1: A God of War story.
0: Yeah.
1: Interesting point, Blue Cyclone. And now I actually also see what Ahmed Al-Barashti was saying a little bit more.
0: I get where they're coming from. I hear it.
1: Yeah, Sue is saying, she said, hold on, just...
0: we got a clean
1: joke. She said, the opinions I've seen made me disappointed. People were calling her ugly. Yeah, like, why does that matter?
0: What? Oh, no. First off...
1: She's a video game character.
0: First off, if you're comparing beauty to a video game character, something's wrong with you. I'm sorry.
1: Were they like, Kratos is handsome?
0: Like, what are we doing? Why are you looking for attraction from a character that's in a game?
1: Yeah.
0: Parasocial relationships 101.
1: It's weird because they're implying they were like, I wanted to play with a handsome man.
0: Yeah. I wanted to roleplay a handsome man in my bedroom at 1 a.m. Bro. Oh, my God. Dude, okay, I'm excited for this game.
1: Mm-hmm.
0: I'm really excited for this game. I don't know what these comments are saying. I don't know what they're on about. I get what you say with the trailer. Like,
1: yeah, it looks dope.
0: It looks really dope, I'm not gonna lie.
1: And Sue is also saying she is a giantess.
0: Giantess.
1: Like a giant, a woman giant, who can hold her own. You get to experience why Kratos fell for her. Because Kratos was tough. He was like,
0: if Kratos is that big, who would he fall for?
1: Yeah, and he was like, she could,
0: let me choose a woman.
1: She could whoop me.
0: You know
1: what I mean? Like,
0: if she wanted to, she can beat me up.
1: Yeah. I was doing dishes at home.
0: Kratos was cleaning the dishes.
1: He was like, I brought, no, you know, I was making her sandwiches. And so, yeah, so she's saying, and she's based on.

0: the actress Deborah Ann Woll, but that's how spin-off titles work. Okay,
1: from where? Deborah Ann Woll from where?
0: Don't know, man. So yeah, I think there's this whole thing where all these little gamer people,
1: these nerds.
0: No, they were like, they were looking at Kratos like, I'm Kratos.
1: Yeah.
0: In this game, I'm
1: Kratos. I'm that big man.
0: So now when they have to play as Lo-Fi, they're like
1: Laufey.
0: If now they have to play as Laufey,
1: can't you read, bro? Get together.
0: Now they have to play as Laufey. They're like, I don't play as a woman.
1: I can never be a woman.
0: Yeah. So I think there's a bunch of weird backlash about this game. There's a lot of people talking about how they don't like that the God of War franchise is supposedly getting butchered by creating a new character or making you play as a new character who's a woman. I don't know, it's weird. We got Case in the building. He says, any Oblivion fans, shout out to y'all. I don't know what Oblivion is.
1: I don't know
0: either. It's a RPG, isn't it? Like a open world type of thing.
1: Role playing game?
0: He says, do a segment on Elden Ring next.
1: Elden Ring, man.
0: I never played these games.
1: I don't know.
0: I didn't even play God of War. I'm just interested in what's going on.
1: Yeah. I like the little beef that's happening with these little nerds. Yeah. You know what's crazy? It'd be these people that
0: don't
1: say,
0: call them nerds though, man. This is some good stuff right here. God of War, I would have played it if I had the
1: time. I will play it. I'm just saying the people that are commenting are like weird. You know? I'm not saying nerds are weird. We're all nerds in the station. Okay? But everyone's weird in their own way. But I'm saying, like,
0: I'm trying to put myself in their position of, like, where I would be like, yeah, you know, I grew up with God of War. It was so cool. It was so great. I loved it. It was an experience. And then now they're releasing a new game. And a lot of people are also getting mad, right? Because they're comparing it to other gaming franchises. Like, for example, in a game called The Last of Us. Do you know it?
1: Yeah.
0: You initially, in the beginning, you play as Joel, who is who's a man, right? Mm-hmm. And everyone was like, yeah, I relate to Joel. You know, he's
1: Joel's my guy.
0: Yeah, you know? In game two, you play as a woman.
1: Yeah.
0: You play as Ellie. I think that's her name.
1: Yeah.
0: And then you also play as another woman. But either way, people were like, why are they trying to...
1: Womanify.
0: Feminize these games. The thing is, I played Last of Us 1 and I played Last of Us 2. The fact that I was playing with a man or a woman
1: did not change.
0: It made no difference to me.
1: Exactly.
0: I was focused.
1: It's a character.
0: I was focused on the gaming mechanics. I was focused on the story, on the graphics. There's so much more to a game than the gender.
1: I don't get the gender thing. I just don't. Yeah. It doesn't make sense. You know what's crazy? It'd be these people that say, oh, I don't want to be a woman. I can never be a woman.
0: Yeah.
1: They'd just be the ones with the most time in their hands. Like, bro, just play the game. If you don't want to, don't.
0: Yeah, I mean, I saw it on, I was on X, and people were like, they were taking snippets of the game, the gameplay trailer, and they were saying things like, yep, this is going to be a no for me. This is going to be a no for me.
1: Why? Honestly,
0: the footage, I was like, but that looks good.
1: There is an impressive one where there's like the sword has a purple ribbon at the bottom, so that when she strikes, the purple ribbon clings onto the enemies, and then it brings
0: the ribbon. By the way, because you just watched it now, right?
1: Yeah.
0: And you watched it without sound.
1: Yeah.
0: The ribbon is alive.
1: Really?
0: The ribbon speaks to her.
1: That's crazy.
0: Yeah. So the ribbon is it's a character.
1: That's
0: and it's
1: crazy
0: attached
1: sword.
0: To the sword.
1: That's fair. Yeah. You know what?
0: There's a really mysterious part where one of the characters that breaks free from the cage was like, you don't know what that sword is. And then he runs away. So I was like, I need to find out what that sword is.
1: Okay, man. Now I want to know what the sword is. What the sword talking about?
0: Like, what's this mythological sword doing?
1: Ahmed
0: is saying, Ahmed al-Barashti, he's saying, see, I have nothing against it being a woman. The issue is mainly in the name for me. Other than that, I will be playing this game from day one. Also, people are toxic. They will try and drag down any game nowadays before it even comes out. Yeah, like what? Do they think that they can make a difference?
1: the fact that they think, you know, I'll speak up and they'll stop making the game. Watch.
0: Yeah, if they're like, if I just express that I don't want to play this game because it's a woman, are they going to be like, oh, no, y'all are right. You're all right.
1: Yeah, we got it. It flipped over our head. We got you.
0: This game we've been working on and spent millions on.
1: If you want to be that way, I got you.
0: We're just going to make it Kratos.
1: Just another Kratos. Like, sorry?
0: Yeah, we'll just start from scratch.
1: Yucky.
0: It's like...
1: Lose your mind, man.
0: Yeah, I don't know, man. Yeah. What do y'all think, dear listeners? What's y'all's opinion on this whole thing? Do you...

0: Are you on the side of the people who are upset because a lot of these gaming franchises are turning the protagonist, the main character that you're playing as,
1: Protagonist.
0: into a woman?

0: Would that bother you?
1: Not at all.
0: Yeah.
1: بالعكس, يعني if Batman game turned into Catwoman, mm. you know?
0: Would you play
1: She-Hulk? She-Hulk.
0: Would you play FIFA all women's?
1: I do. Team? I literally do. You know, I have a picture of my team. My striker is a woman. My wingers are both women. My center attacking midfielder is a woman.
0: Yeah.
1: Like, to be honest, they're better than the men.
0: Word.
1: I'm not going to lie to you. Like, because of their, like, their body build, it's easier to maneuver around. Like, they have more dribbling skills. So,
0: yeah. I think a lot of people take this...
1: woman-man thing.
0: This role-playing, because they're called RPG games, right? Role-playing games.
1: Yeah. You're playing the role of a different character. Why do you care if it's a man or a woman?
0: I think they're taking it too seriously.
1: Yeah.
0: You know, I think a lot of people are like, yeah, you know, I want
1: to have too much pride to be a woman. Sorry?
0: I want to play as a man.
1: You want to role play as a man? Good for you, man. Good
0: yeah.
1: for you.
0: Good Hold for on, you. I'm just looking on X about what people are saying. Just
1: You one. Know what's crazy? This might not be too related to this, but there was a guy who's an MMA fighter. Okay? He was like, oh, why is there MMA fighting sports? Like, we don't want to watch that and stuff like that. And they're weak. And etc. Like, men are stronger than women, so it's better fights and stuff like that. So why are we watching that? And yeah. then this black belt, she's not MMA, but she's jiu-jitsu black belt girl, right? She was like, okay, since you're so strong, there is this you know how women have a time of the month, right? And they have cramps. Okay. Now these cramps are, there's a device that emulates them, right? Emulates how a cramp feels.
0: Okay.
1: So they strapped it onto this man, and they were like, they were like, since you're so strong, you can handle these, right? Women handle these on a daily. Like, it's calm. So you can take these. He folded.
0: Yeah.
1: His leg hit his elbow. Yeah. Bro, he folded.
0: I've seen. Yeah.
1: What did you give him that?
0: It's a device that simulates menstrual cramping in the abdomen.
1: I've tried that.
0: Have you?
1: Second stage.
0: Goodness.
1: I'm crying. I'm crying, bro.
0: I've always wondered. Because I see these videos, I'm like, y'all just overreacted.
1: Trust me? You genuinely think it's easy. Mm-hmm. At first, you know, it just starts like you have a stomachache, right? Like a really piercing stomachache. The second one, you just feel knives. Yeah. You just feel knives in your stomach. When I tell you, bro, I was sweating and I was crying. It hurt.
0: Man, you should record it.
1: No, never. You know how I was screaming like a little girl. My cousin brought this in. I was screaming like a little girl. And then she strapped on and it was like, it's calm.
0: Yeah.
1: Like, it's 9 levels. Once, if you get to level 5, genuinely, you're the strongest guy alive.
0: Yeah.
1: Bro, we should actually try it. We should try it together.
0: Sue is saying, sorry to say this, but I think men should experience that device.
1: Oh, yeah.
0: So they can empathize a little bit more.
1: Yeah.
0: When I'm looking online, I see, when I'm looking especially about this Laufey game, they're saying that as of the time, 5 days ago when this was posted, 223,000 likes to a 108,000 dislike ratio.
1: Yikes.
0: Which is 30% dislikes.
1: That's
0: overall.
1: A lot.
0: Yay, a lot of people were not happy with this game in general.
1: That's a lot.
0: And oh my god. Bro, just don't even go on X and type in Laufey.
1: The Twitter
0: community is all just people making fun of women.
1: That's just it's this misogyny that's going on.
0: So let us know what you think, dear listener, about this topic. Oh, we got a message from Muqit.
1: Hey.
0: Muqit says, Tomb Raider is an old franchise, and it's very popular even with Lara as the protagonist. The internet age can make an issue out of anything. It's true. Tomb Raider was popping back in the day.
1: Here's the thing with Tomb Raider. It started as a girl.
0: And now?
1: It's still a girl.
0: Yeah, true.
1: So it didn't switch.
0: So you think it's not on the same topic?
1: Yeah. If you want to compare, give me a game that started off as a man and then went into being...
0: They're doing that with the new GTA.
1: The main character?
0: One of the main characters that you could switch with, I believe from what from the hearsay, through the grapevine, word on the street, is that...
1: That's one way to say secretively, through the grapevine, word on the street.
0: Yeah, that's what they're saying, is that... one of the playable characters that you can switch between will be a woman.
1: Bro, I'm so excited for. You know why? You know the Three Spies? There was a show called The Three Spies. Are you too old for that?
0: The Three Spies?
1: Yeah, there was red, green, and yellow. They're spies.
0: Are you talking about the three ninjas?
1: No, female spies.
0: Oh, okay,
1: three of them.
0: I don't know.
1: Bro, I want to play as one of them. I want to be a female spy. Generation. One of my favorite childhood shows. So if I can implement that in GTA, fire. When's GTA 6 coming out?
0: GTA 6, they say November 28th or something.
1: I see myself having a headache on November. The entire November is just like...

0: read about migraine.
1: So, dear listener, let us know your thoughts on this topic. Do you care when gaming franchises switch characters from the protagonist being a male character into a woman character, like in the case of the new God of War, Laufey? Mm-hmm. Or even I heard it happen in Uncharted and Last of Us is going to be happening perhaps with GTA 6. Would it matter the other way around? If Tomb Raider...
0: Ooh, now switch to a man. Mm. I wouldn't... Ooh, wait, I have different views now.
1: If they made Tomb Raider a man, would that matter?
0: I wouldn't really...
1: How would people feel?
0: Because Lara Croft is iconic, bro.
1: Tomb Raider. Yeah. Ahmed Edition.
0: No! Get that guy out of there.
1: Interesting. So... So now you're relating a little bit more to these God of War people.
0: No, because... Hear this, bro. The character's so iconic. Like, Kratos has two games, right? Tomb Raider has thousands, bro.
1: Oh, apparently The Witcher also changed. So this is a thing.
0: The Witcher is a well-known game.
1: This is a thing. Maybe they're trying to get more women into gaming.
0: Yeah.
1: You know, I don't know.
0: No, but Tomb Raider, legendary game. So...
1: So if they took Tomb Raider and they were like, no, this is...
0: This is like... His Daniel. Name's like nah, not Daniel. Anyone but Daniel. Can we do like a Jordan? Jordan's Jordan. Good. Yeah, Jordan's good.
1: Jordan the Tomb Raider.
0: No. Yeah. Lara Croft sounds like a Tomb Raider. Like Lara when you think Croft. Of a Tomb Raider, like Tomb Lara Croft.
1: Okay, what's a good name for a woman?
0: Larry Croft. Her brother, Larry Croft.
1: Larry.
0: Yeah. What's up, Larry?
1: Would you be able to take someone like that seriously?
0: No. But Lara Croft sounds odd.
1: Lara.
0: Yeah. What name would sound?
1: Larry Croft. Croft.
0: Larry Croft.
1: Yeah, that'd be too much. It's too on the nose.
0: I think it's too the it's already like the brand is Lara Croft. I really can't see it being anything else.
1: Yeah.
0: Like Spider-Man, Spider-Woman makes sense. Batman, Batwoman makes sense. Hulk, She-Hulk makes sense. Lara Croft
1: I feel like She-Hulk was the most lazy thing they could have come up with.
0: They literally
1: She-Spider-Man.
0: Yeah, they just buoyed it.
1: Yeah.
0: With She-Hulk, they just did whatever. But like,
1: She-Hulk, yeah. That,
0: honestly, I'm a fan of the character.
1: Lazy. Yeah. Ahmed is saying 007 from James Bond to Jane Bond.
0: Jane Bond. Good one. Nah, I think James Bond is way too iconic to switch to a woman.
1: Lou Jane Bond.
0: Lou Jane Bond? You see the thing? The Middle Eastern Queens? You yeah. know the thing already.
1: Uh-huh. We have a message from 0535.
0: Zero.
1: Saying, our generation got exposed to girls playing men's roles in games and cartoons too much. That's what I think. That is just normal to us. Interesting.
0: Maybe it's a generational thing, because the younger generation will grill any game.
1: It might be. But yeah, let us know what you think, dear listener. We're going to take a little break in preparation for the 5 p.m. news. Stay tuned for that if you'd like to be updated on what's happening locally, regionally, and internationally. We'll be back shortly afterwards with some more Sunset Vibes. But in the meantime, enjoy the music.
2: 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Someone new, I kinda like not getting over you. Over you, it's way too

Good evening, Radio Sultanate of Oman. This is your 5pm news bulletin. We begin with the headlines. Royal orders appointing and naming the members of the board of directors of the Oman International Financial Centre. His Majesty the Sultan's Award for Governorate Development is discussed during a meeting between His Excellency the Minister of Interior and Their Highnesses and Excellencies the Governors. And with more than 580 million Armenian rials, the Oman Future Fund signs 105 strategic projects in several sectors.

Dear listeners, those were the headlines, and now for the news in detail. His Majesty Sultan Haytham bin Tariq sent a cable of greetings to His Majesty King Abdullah II ibn al-Husayn of the Hashemite Kingdom of Jordan on the occasion of the Accession Day anniversary. His Majesty the Sultan sent a similar cable to His Excellency Antonio José Seguro, President of the Republic of Portuguese, on the occasion of his country's National Day. His Majesty Sultan Haytham bin Tariq issued royal orders appointing the members of the Board of Directors of the Oman International Financial Centre. This appointment represents a pivotal step in the establishment of the centre and reflects His Majesty's keen interest in enhancing the Sultanate of Oman's position on the global financial map. The Board of Directors of the OIFC is chaired by His Highness Sayyid Yazan bin Haytham Al Saeed, Deputy Prime Minister for Economic Affairs, and includes a distinguished group of leaders and experts from the government, financial, regulatory, and international sectors. These members are His Excellency Sultan bin Salim Al Habsi, Minister of Finance, as Vice Chairman, His Excellency Abdussalam bin Mohammed Al Murshidi, Chairman of the Oman Investment Authority, His Excellency Ahmed bin Ja'far al-Musalmi, Governor of the Central Bank of Oman, His Excellency Mahmoud bin Abdullah al-Awini, His Excellency Mulhim bin Bashir al-Garf, and an independent international expert. His Highness Sayyid Yazan bin Haytham Al Saeed, Deputy Prime Minister for Economic Affairs, said in a press statement, "The high confidence shown by His Majesty Sultan Haytham bin Tariq in appointing the Board of Directors of the Oman International Financial Centre embodies the importance of this strategic national project as a pivotal pillar in supporting the objectives of the Oman 2040 vision and contributing to the establishment of a diversified competitive economy open to global opportunities." His Highness added that the centre aspires to be a leading international financial destination for companies and investors and a trusted, innovative and attractive centre for business and investment owners, thereby achieving sustainable value for the national economy through building an integrated business system based on the best global practices, an advanced legislative and regulatory framework, and an efficient, flexible business environment. The centre will leverage the unique competitive advantages that distinguish the Sultanate of Oman to enhance the added value for investors and companies operating through it, and will contribute to consolidating the Sultanate of Oman's position as an attractive destination for investment and doing business that at the regional and international levels. For his part, His Excellency Sultan bin Salim Al Habsi, Minister of Finance, Vice Chairman of the Board of Directors, said that the centre represents an integrated strategic national project that links the long-term national vision with global standards of institutional integrity through good governance and reliable regulation. The centre will send a clear message of confidence to global investors and enhance the Sultanate of Oman's position as a trusted destination for capital. The Board of Directors will oversee the completion of legislative, regulatory and operational frameworks, provide the strategic direction for the centre to achieve its objectives and establish a governance system based on integrity, transparency and accountability. This will enhance international confidence in the centre and pave the way for its initial launch by the end of this year. It is worth mentioning that the Oman International Financial Centre, known as the OIFC, is a legally and legislatively independent financial centre established by Royal Decree No. 8 over 2026. It operates within the legal framework based on common law principles and comprises three different bodies, which are the OIFC Authority, the OIFC Regulatory Authority, and the Dispute Resolution Authority of the OIFC. The establishment of the centre aligns with Oman Vision 2040 and contributes to enhancing economic diversification, developing the financial services sector, and solidifying the Sultanate of Oman's position as a trusted platform connecting the markets of the GCC countries, South Asia and East Africa, in accordance with the highest international standards.
His Excellency Sayyid Hamoud bin Faisal al-Busaidi, Minister of Interior, held a meeting today with Their Highnesses and Excellencies the Governors of at the Ministry's headquarters. His Excellency opened the meeting by welcoming the Governors and commending their efforts in monitoring and enhancing local development, emphasising the importance of continuing these efforts. The meeting addressed several topics on the agenda, most notably His Majesty Sultan's Award for Governorate Development, which is scheduled to be launched in the coming period. Based on the generous attention by His Majesty Sultan Haytham bin Tariq and what he pays to social development through the establishment of marriage support funds in the governorates, His Excellency the Minister of Interior stressed upon the importance of evaluating the past period, reviewing the progress of these funds, and monitoring their performance indicators to contribute towards achieving the desired lofty goals in the next phase. The meeting agenda also included reviewing the annual plan of the municipal councils in the governorates and ways to develop them, thereby enhancing the efficiency of municipal work and contributing to achieving of developmental objectives. During its fifth meeting, the Shura Council discussed the study submitted by the Economic and Financial Committee on a framework for developing the government performance management system. This framework aims to support the realisation of Oman Vision 2040, develop a methodology for government planning, establish an integrated institutional framework for performance management, enhance spending efficiency, increase productivity, achieve sustainability, and improve the quality of services. The Council also reviewed the study on analysing the business environment in the Sultanate of Oman, practical steps to promote entrepreneurship. The Council then approved the agenda items for the ninth session of the third ordinary session of the eighth term and determined its topics. The meeting was chaired by His Excellency Sheikh Abdullah or Abdul Malik bin Abdullah Al-Khalili, Chairman of the State Council. Meanwhile, the Shura Council also reviewed a number of legislative oversight and developmental topics, as well as a briefing on draft laws and agreements referred by the government. During its meeting, the Council discussed activating government measures and programmes towards addressing rising prices of certain goods and services in order to curb inflation. It also discussed approving a proposed draft law on alternative penalties and punishments, assessing the current state of local industries, enhancing the efficiency of electricity and water services, expanding public-private partnerships in early childhood education, and supporting academically gifted, talented, and disabled students. The Council further discussed a draft unified laws for volunteer work in the Gulf Cooperation Council, GCC countries, the environmental law of the Sultanate of Oman, and a draft agreement between the government of the Sultanate of Oman and the government of the Republic of Azerbaijan on the elimination of double taxation. The meeting was chaired by His Excellency Khalid bin Hilal al-Mawali, Chairman of the Council. 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Also on the local front, the Oman Future Fund signed 105 projects worth 583 million Omani rials across various sectors, including tourism, renewable energy, advanced industries, healthcare, medical technologies, and innovation. The projects aim to enhance economic growth, stimulate investment, and attract foreign capital to the Sultanate of Oman as part of the fund's role as a key enabler and catalyst for quality investments in the targeted economic sectors. The signing ceremony was patronized by His Excellency Dr. Hilal bin Ali Sebti, Minister of Health. With a total value of approximately 3 billion Omani rials, the public authority for Special Economic Zones and Free Zones signed 10 investment agreements and memoranda of understanding to establish new projects in the Duqm Special Economic Zone. The agreements included the implementation of the downstream works for the second and third phases of the ACME Green Hydrogen Project and a project for the design, construction and operation of

of a power generation plant. They also included the establishment of a project to manufacture anode materials for batteries used in electrical vehicles and the construction of a residential city for Jindal Steel employees. The agreement further encompassed the establishment of a chemical products factory, the steel structure manufacturing project, and a prefabricated concrete block manufacturing project. Meanwhile, the memorandum of understanding pertained to a natural gas liquid separation and treatment plant project, the establishment of an integrated industrial complex, and the development of an integrated tourism and technology company. Engineer Ahmed bin Ali Akak, CEO of the Special Economic Zone at Duqm, confirmed that the new projects are in line with the zone's strategy and vision to attract more quality projects, and that the agreements reflect investors' confidence in Duqm and the zone's readiness to enter a more advanced stage of industrial and investment growth. In the same context, the first phase of the Maysan Square Duqm Residence project was inaugurated in the Duqm Special Economic Zone, marking the first integrated business district in the region with investments totaling to approximately 10 million Omani rials. The opening ceremony was held under the patronage of His Excellency Qais bin Mohammed Al Yusuf, Chairman of the Public Authority for Special Economic Zones and Free Zones. The Oman Chamber of Commerce and Industry organised a seminar titled The Reality of Freelance Work in the Sultanate of Oman. The seminar reviewed the challenges and opportunities, the regulatory framework and the role of supporting entities in freelance work. It also examined the regulatory and legislative environment as well as the programmes, initiatives and incentives offered to independent workers. The size of the building materials market in the Sultanate of Oman ranges between 80 and 115 million Omani rials, while the decorative architectural sector holds the largest share of the market at 85%. This came during the specialized workshop to study the building materials sector in the Sultanate of Oman, which was organized by the Ministry of Commerce, Industry and Investment Promotion in cooperation with the United Nations Economic and Social Commission for Western Asia, known as ISCOA, with the aim of enhancing market efficiency and raising the level of competitiveness in the sector. The workshop also reviewed the investment opportunities related to urban expansion and major development projects that the Sultanate of Oman is witnessing. The Sultanate of Oman celebrated the World Accreditation Day, which falls annually on June the 9th, under the theme Accreditation, Innovation, Trust and Sustainability, the Power of Accreditation. Accreditation is a crucial pillar of the quality of infrastructure, ensuring the competence of conformity assessment bodies, including testing and calibration laboratories, inspection bodies and certification authorities in management systems, products and halal compliance certificates in accordance with approved international standards. This celebration underscores the pivotal role of accreditation in supporting quality, enhancing trust, enabling innovation and achieving sustainable development. And finally, on our news bulletin, a medical team at Soura Referral Hospital, in collaboration with the Royal Hospital, successfully performed a complex and specialised surgical procedure to remove a grade 4 colon tumour that was attached to the abdominal wall, right fallopian tube and ovary. The successful completion of such procedures reflects the advancement of specialized medical services and enhances the capacity of hospitals in the governorate to handle different complex cases. Dear listeners, with this we come to the end of this news bulletin, but before we leave you, here are the main points once again. Royal orders appointing and naming the members of the Board of Directors of the Oman International Financial Centre.
His Majesty the Sultan's award for governorate development is discussed during a meeting between His Excellency the Minister of Interior and their Highnesses.

and Excellencies the Governors. And with more than 580 million Armenian rials, the Armen Future Fund signs 105 strategic projects in several sectors. 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This 5 p.m. news bulletin was read to you by Ahmed Al-Busaidi and sound engineered by Ahmed Al-Arimi. Our next one will be at 9 p.m. Until that time, stay safe and enjoy the sunset drive.

0: This is the Sunset Drive. Thank you for tuning in. I'm your host, Yusuf.
1: And I'm your co-host, Ahmed, a.k.a. Platowski.
0: And, bro, so earlier we were talking about...
1: Laufey.
0: Yes,
1: sir.
0: The God of War game.
1: Yes.
0: New, like, you know, drop.
1: New edition, yeah.
0: Yeah, what they're doing next. You feel me?
1: Mm-hmm.
0: And we were asking y'all for some opinions. We had a message from 0535.
1: Okay.
0: Who was saying that... our generation has gotten exposed to girls playing men's roles in games, etc., this and that. So it's normal. But then he goes on to say, this is an interesting take.
1: Oh.
0: He says, but I do believe females lose their feminine side if they do too many male activities, which isn't good for society. What does that mean?
1: He's saying, like, Lara Croft loses femininity by being more, being more primal.
0: Oh, I thought he was talking about, like, playing video games and assuming...
1: Wait.
0: ...that video games is a male activity.
1: Oh, I thought he meant, like, characters.
0: Like, oh, so
1: I thought,
0: like,
1: he meant, like, characters in the game. Like, a female character doing primal things. Which I suppose he means manly role.
0: Maybe. I don't know. What do you mean by that, 0535?
1: I hope he didn't mean the other way. The one you explained, that women can't play games because they lose their femininity.
0: That's, yeah, I mean, it's an interesting take. That's why I wanted to know. Like, what do you consider to be a male or female activity?
1: Yeah.
0: Like, is
1: I don't
0: didn't
1: think
0: even
1: anything
0: really know
1: is gender-specific activity. What is something that only men do?
0: Was something that only men do.
1: Jump off a cliff into water.
0: Whoa.
1: No.
0: Women do that.
1: Well, fair, yeah.
0: Yeah.
1: Okay, fair.
0: There's, like, high diving championships.
1: Oh, right.
0: Women will do, like, five backflips and
1: yeah,
0: twirl.
1: Honestly, I will scream when I'm going down.
0: Yeah, dude, so, I'm not a fan of that jumping
1: stuff,
0: you know?
1: If my future wife tells me, let's go bungee jumping, I'll be like, let's bungee jump away from that.
0: Never.
1: Bungee
0: jumping.
1: No. Bungee.
0: Yeah. So, yeah, I don't know. I want to know more about this take, but
1: yeah.
0: It doesn't seem like 0535 is tuned in anymore. He sent that earlier before the 5 p.m. news. What I did want to talk about, though,
1: what is it?
0: Was some more...

0: would say controversial
1: opinion
0: stuff.
1: Yeah,
0: so I'm just gonna kick it off.
1: Okay.
0: With the
1: The World Cup. Yeah, kick it off. I hear you. Yeah, I hear you. I caught it.
0: So there's been a lot of weird. Like, it hasn't even started.
1: Just the friendlies have been causing problems.
0: What friendlies have happened?
1: So there's a friendly that France played. I don't remember the country they played. I can't remember the name of by heart. It was a niche country. Michael, first off, can I just say, starring role, Michael Elise. What a player. What? I watched the highlight.
0: That's so funny.
1: My goodness.
0: Why are we just overlooking
1: the fact that I just said
0: this other country like it doesn't matter?
1: Let me just look it up. Who was the country?
0: He said a niche.
1: World Cup friendlies. France versus.
0: Oh, that country? That's pretty niche.
1: Versus. Who was it?
0: 2026.
1: World Cup friendly. Who was it? Let me just remember.
0: June 11th is when it's starting.
1: So on June 9th, which was today.
0: Yeah.
1: Northern Ireland. Oh, it was Northern Ireland. Okay.
0: That is pretty niche, actually.
1: Yeah, honestly.
0: Did they make the World Cup Northern Ireland?
1: I think so, honestly.
0: Mashallah. Shout out the Northerners.
1: Yeah, Northern Ireland, which is part of the UK. But that's besides the point. The pitch looked like it was a backfield. Like it was just someone's backyard.
0: Oh, word.
1: Genuinely horrible pitch. Like, even what is it called, the English players, Harry Kane to be specific, complained about the ground. He was like, we're playing in a schoolyard, like the ground is horrible. We can't really play to our full ability. However,
0: oh,
1: to
0: on,
1: be
0: man.
1: Fair
0: you're professionals.
1: No, professionals are only professionals on correct circumstances. Like, you're not a boxing professional if you don't know how to if you know how to fight a street fight. You're only a boxing professional in the ring. They're not a professional.
0: Talal Shahri just corrected. He said they didn't make the cup.
1: Who?
0: Northern Ireland.
1: Northern Ireland. Okay, they
0: so
1: didn't
0: they
1: make
0: just playing.
1: But it was just a friendly.
0: Just thug it out.
1: Yeah, that's why
0: they just chose. They were like, oh, they want to play? Okay, cool.
1: They got
0: schoolyard.
1: They got smoked.
0: Word.
1: Yeah. Michael Elise, what a player.
0: What was the score? Do you remember?
1: 3-1.
0: 3-1.
1: All were scored by Michael Elise.
0: That's not smoke.
1: That is smoke.
0: They won by 2 points.
1: It's not points, bro. Okay, you know what? I'm just not going to negotiate football with you.
0: Yeah, 2 goals.
1: I'm just not going to negotiate it because I don't want to upset myself today. I really don't. I'm a great rock. And as a person right now, I'm more relaxed as a person. I don't want to upset myself.
0: I don't consider that getting smoked.
1: But I'm saying,
0: it's a win. It's a good win. Solid, but it's not smoke.
1: Bro.
0: Anyways, the first match, Group A, is going to be Mexico versus South Africa.
1: Oh, come on now.
0: South Africa.
1: That's got
0: a
1: it.
0: Thugging match, bro.
1: That is a thug match.
0: South Africa?
1: Classic.
0: Mexico?
1: Yo, the Mexican wave?
0: Goodness gracious. It's
1: versus,
0: gonna be a good one.
1: Versus the elephants.
0: I'm excited for that one.
1: Yeah.
0: But you know, the thing is that right now there's so much weirdness going on. Because this is the first time in the history of the World Cup where the hosting nation was currently active in a military conflict.
1: There you go.
0: Somewhere else.
1: Yeah.
0: With a nation
1: that's
0: whose
1: in
0: team
1: the World Cup,
0: is participating in the World
1: which
0: Cup.
1: Which is crazy. Like, that team cannot enter the country, but they can't enter Mexico and Canada. They can't enter the country.
0: If
1: so
0: they come into the country, it's got to be, like, on the day and then leave.
1: Snap in and snap out. Which
0: in
1: puts them
0: out.
1: as it... English? Just English? Can you come back to the station?
0: Goodness
1: please.
0: Gracious.
1: You are at Swimmies. Just come back here.
0: Yeah.
1: They are at a disadvantage right now.
0: You think so?
1: Because if you fly in and play a game, you're on jet lag, bro.
0: Bro.
1: Like, that's not fair. Like, if you fly from Mexico to Washington, D.C.
0: Imagine them winning.
1: Come on now. If they win the World Cup, they could never. I'm telling you now, it's impossible.
0: Goodness.
1: It is impossible because something will happen to stop them. I don't know what it is.
0: I can't imagine it happening.
1: Because if it is, how can you crown the champions of the World Cup? How?
0: Yeah, dude.
1: How?
0: They gotta leave right away.
1: It's get the trophy, leave. Out.
0: Yeah,
1: we out. It is hilarious, man. It is hilarious.
0: So, this is the first time that's happening. Also, there's like a lot of really, really weird, like for example, because the US has a lot of very strict border patrol rules and whatnot. And just a couple of days ago, I think it was like 3 days ago or something, there was an accredited Somali referee.
1: I literally was looking up his name because I was about to talk about him.
0: His name was Omar Abdul Qadir.
1: Yeah, the Somali referee.
0: Yeah, he arrived in Miami International Airport. And he, by the way, this guy, I think he won
1: the best referee in Africa. Yeah,
0: in all of Africa.
1: Yeah, because he refereed the final of the AFCON Nations Cup.
0: Yeah,
1: which is like the cup for Africa.
0: Yeah, but there is this, and he got like a valid visa.

0: He got a diplomatic passport, all of it, but he got detained and immediately deported.
1: That's crazy.
0: Yeah, because I think Somalia is on a banned list.
1: Like, what are we doing? Like, the World Cup is no longer the World Cup. It's whatever nations are allowed in. Like, yeah. How is that fair? And if you see some of the conditions that some of the teams were training at, oh my God. Japan had to switch training grounds 3 times.
0: Really?
1: In 2 days.
0: Why?
1: No, sorry, 2 times in 2 days. The pitch was horrendous. They were playing in a horrible pitch. They had to play at the back of a schoolyard to train. What are we doing?
0: I mean,
1: some of the pitches, they had, you know, the flags, they had like a huge black circle around them. The flags usually have a pin and they're pinned to the ground. These ones just had a black circle around them. So like, it's a move on, like it's a bit like a cone. You just move it around.
0: Word.
1: So the player, when he went through the corner, just moved it out of the way.
0: Okay.
1: What is this? This is not professional at all. But who are we to criticize? You know, our opinion doesn't matter. We're just, you know, we're just stating the facts that these things have happened. Switzerland issued a warning for snakes in their training ground.
0: Really?
1: There were snakes around their training ground, so they could not, like, train freely. They were scared of being bit by venomous snakes.
0: This is some strange stuff.
1: In the trainings, in a training match, sadly, a player named Christian Eriksen, which was one of my favorite players in Tottenham, Christian Eriksen collapsed. For the second time, this has happened before.
0: Was it because it's like they can't handle the heat?
1: His lungs were really bad. I think it's something to do with his lungs, because this has happened before in a training match. He collapsed completely, but it showed, like, there was this very beautiful sportsmanship image that all the players came around and covered him up, like, in black sheets, and they were moving him out of the pitch. He's doing good now. He's fine. He's in hospital. He's in good condition. But this has happened to him before. Poor guy, man. Christian Eriksen, I think it's time to go. Like, in terms of football, I think he should prioritize his health over football, because if it happens again, it might be fatal. We never know.
0: Goodness gracious.
1: And we don't want to see that in the World Cup. Mm-hmm. So, yeah, there was a lot of stuff.
0: Who are you rooting for right now, laying this World Cup? This country? You rooting for
1: realistically?
0: Anybody? No, just you, fam.
1: I would say Scotland if it was me, but...
0: You going to Scotland?
1: No. But
0: Scotland?
1: Can I just say, the French team is yuck.
0: Yeah.
1: Yucky. Kylian Mbappe. The single most expensive player in the world. By the way, listen,
0: when he says yuck, he means like it's a good thing.
1: It's insane.
0: This is Gen Z talk.
1: Yeah. Kylian Mbappe. Disgusting. Doué. He's a Champions League winner. Ousmane Dembélé, Champions League winner. Michael Olise, Champions League semi-finalist. These are literally the best four strikers in the world are in one team. What do you think will happen? Now, the best four defenders in the world are all in Netherlands. So if Netherlands versus France happens, what a game. You know what's crazy? They have the same colors in their flags, just different directions.
0: Oh, word.
1: Yeah. I would die to watch Netherlands versus France, because the best defense against the best offense.
0: But you don't have to die. You can just tune in.
1: Can you just stop doing that? Can you just stop?
0: If it happens in shot.
1: Yeah, I wouldn't die to watch it. I would... You're rage baiting me and it worked. I'm going to stop because I'm not going to get... No,
0: I'm looking at the groups right now.
1: I'm not rage baited by you.
0: The matches. First one is going to be June 11th. I think is Google saying our time? So 11 p.m.?
1: No, it'll probably be the next day. It's June 12th for us, I think.
0: Oh, word. Because it just says 11 p.m.
1: All of the matches will be Fajr.
0: Goodness.
1: So the World Cup matches will be at Fajr.
0: You'll see.
1: This is something that...
0: Everyone's just going to be waking up early.
1: Fajr prayer. And the final, Fajr prayer mosque, full. People have their phones while they're praying.
0: No. Talal is saying it's 11 p.m. our time.
1: 11 p.m. our time.
0: Our time.
1: The match, I remember the matches being like finishing at Fajr.
0: But there is, like, for example, South Korea versus Chechnya is going to be happening at 6 a.m. on June 12th.
1: Okay, so if there's going to be two matches a day, some of them will be at night.
0: So some of them are going to be at 11 p.m. and some will be at 5 a.m. later on.
1: Yeah, so we're just going to have a rough one. All-nighters.
0: Yeah. So there are some matches you might have to stay up for. You're going to have to stay up anyways.
1: That's not good,
0: 11
1: though.
0: p.m. Dude, it's in the U.S. What you want, yeah?
1: Realistically, like, we can't watch the important games. What if I have work tomorrow?
0: Then it is what it is, fam. You
1: what
0: wake
1: if it's
0: up.
1: Brazil versus France? What if it's Portugal versus Argentina?
0: You either miss it or you stay up, man.
1: Why are you being so logical? Jeez, calm down. It's literally two options. It's yes or no.
0: Mm-hmm.
1: You either yes or no. Stop it, man.
0: S.I.D. is saying he likes the French to you.
1: Yo, the French team, you cannot deny they are unstoppable. They look scary.
0: Yeah.
1: Look at their front line. Michael Olise?
0: It's true.
1: Desiree Doué? Ousmane Dembélé?
0: S.I.D. is saying, I was supposed to say hi, but...

0: liking the French had me tweaking.
1: Okay, I didn't say I liked the French.
0: Are you talking about, like, just in general, like, not liking the French? Or are you talking about the French team? Let me know outside what you what you're saying here.
1: Ryan Cherky, too.
0: And Talal is saying that everything that's on Google is our local time. Yeah, that's what
1: okay,
0: I was thinking.
1: Good.
0: So, yeah, it's going to be either 6 a.m. or 11 p.m. So there's some matches we're going to have. If we want to watch, we got to stay up. I kind of want to watch some of these matches.
1: Wait, but it's all in the next day. Like, 11 p.m.?
0: And then the next
1: day. Yeah, it's going to walk into the next day.
0: Yeah, like 7 hours later.
1: Okay. 11 p.m., 12, yeah. And then it's 1 a.m.
0: What are you talking about, man? I'm saying, yeah, okay,
1: you're a sad one.
0: Ponder on that.
1: Sorry? 11 p.m., which is 90.
0: Yeah.
1: At the 90. Okay, 11th of June, 11 p.m.
0: And then 5 a.m., which will be?
1: The next day, 12. Hours. Yeah. So the match lasts an hour and 30 minutes. Okay, 90 minutes. Mm-hmm. So when does the match finish? Isn't it on June 12th?
0: Yeah.
1: Doink, doink. So it's the next day.
0: I didn't know that's what you were saying. But yeah, you know, for me personally.
1: This guy's rich, baby.
0: For me personally, this is gonna
1: irritate some people
0: because I've seen a lot of what everybody is saying.
1: What?
0: Everyone's like, I want Argentina to win. Everyone's saying, I want Brazil. I want France. Look, I don't want any team from South America or Europe to win.
1: Thank you.
0: Personally.
1: They've all won it.
0: It's only them. They've won every single World
1: Cup. When was the last time you remember an African country winning it?
0: There has never been African or Asian.
1: Morocco got close, though.
0: They got close, but it didn't happen.
1: I want Morocco to win.
0: Dude, I want anyone who's not South American or European to win.
1: Who are you rooting for, then?
0: I don't know, man.
1: Japan?
0: Japan, low-key. Japanese teams.
1: Japan? No, Japan made it far in
0: there's
1: Russia.
0: There's Japan. There's South Africa. There's Qatar. You know, shout out. Our brothers
1: in Qatar.
0: Inshallah, man.
1: Inshallah. We're hopeful.
0: We're rooting. Yeah.
1: You said that. So. But Saudi Arabia beat Argentina, and Argentina went to win the World Cup. So, I mean, no, but let me tell you this. Here's one thing about the World Cup. I realized that the group stages show you who's going to go far. Because Morocco in the group stages, yuck.
0: They're
1: ruthless.
0: Their first match is going to be against Brazil.
1: I'm sorry,
0: that's
1: man.
0: Happening June 4th at 2 a.m.
1: It's been a good day.
0: Morocco.
1: You guys have
0: played.
1: You guys have done amazing. You practiced. You trained. But it's been a good day. Let's go back home.
0: Yeah.
1: Because against Brazil. Who else is in that group?
0: Group C.
1: Brazil, Morocco, who else?
0: Oh, I don't have that list up. One second.
1: Let's see that group because, dear, oh dear, I pray for Morocco. Morocco group stage.
0: World Cup.
1: There is Morocco, Brazil, Scotland, and Haiti. They're good. Okay, Scotland's out, sadly. So it's Morocco, Scotland, Haiti, and Brazil. So each team plays against the other. So Brazil's gonna play Morocco. Morocco's gonna play Scotland, and Morocco's gonna play Haiti. Haiti walk down. Scotland, I think it's gonna be a close match, but Morocco's gonna win it.
0: And then
1: Brazil, it's if it's a draw or a loss, it's okay. As long as they win two of their three games, they're okay.
0: Okay.
1: So just don't draw.
0: Yeah, so Group C is Haiti.
1: Yeah.
0: And Scotland.
1: Ooh.
0: Scotland and Scotland. Morocco and Brazil. That's Group C.
1: Ooh, we have a chance with South Korea. You know why? Because I think it's top three teams, and then the teams that score third in every group fight for two places.
0: Word.
1: I'm not sure if that's the way. Talal, correct me if I'm wrong, but I think that's the way. Because the first group is Mexico, South Africa, South Korea, and Czechia. Who do you think is coming out of that?
0: I'm not sure, to be honest. I don't know how most of these teams play. I haven't been following up until now.
1: Qatar might have a chance. Canada, Bosnia, Qatar, and Switzerland.
0: You know, Qatar might have a chance.
1: Qatar and Switzerland might go through. Because Canada is strong, but if Qatar can just draw with Canada, win against Bosnia, and draw against Switzerland, we sneak out. Okay, the USA has it too easy, man.
0: Yeah.
1: The USA has Paraguay, Australia, and Turkey.
0: Isn't Paraguay good?
1: Paraguay is okay. It's not like Uruguay. Uruguay is amazing.
0: Australia does their thing sometimes, man.
1: But wait, some of these groups are going to be heated. We're going to have to lose someone.
0: Ivory Coast, Germany, Curacao, and Ecuador.
1: My God.
0: And
1: Portugal and Colombia in the same group.
0: So, I mean, there are some really good teams out here.
1: Yeah.
0: MOGD is saying Morocco is going to win. Are you saying they're going to win the whole World Cup or just against Brazil?
1: Yeah, I don't know if they can win against Brazil, but they,
0: MOGD is saying Brazil is going to get second. Are you talking in general World Cup, or are you talking about the group stages?
1: You can't get second. I hope he's talking about the group stages.
0: Yeah.
1: I like this. I like the build of this Group G. Belgium, Egypt, Iran, and New Zealand. Who are we saying? Who are we saying is going to come out of that?
0: I mean, man, I'm
1: Belgium,
0: just...
1: of course, is coming.

0: I'm preferring over the other.
1: I like South Africa.
0: Both dope.
1: I like South Africa.
0: Shout out my Mexicans, man.
1: Yo, Jimenez, come on now. Jimenez, yeah, got to bring it backyard.
0: So, yeah, I mean, there. You know one thing I'm excited about?
1: What?
0: Is the content.
1: Oh, from the when I tell you, it's going to be more fun than the World Cup itself.
0: Because people are going to be going crazy, most likely, on Twitter. World Cups in general are a fun time because it's one of the rare occurrences where
1: everybody,
0: the world is watching.
1: Literally, the world is watching.
0: And you know what's even better is that X now does this thing where they automatically translate worldwide messages. Like, if someone from Japan writes something in Japanese, it'll show up on my feed in English.
1: Oh yeah, we're
0: so I'm
1: it's gonna be fun.
0: I'm gonna be following. Huh?
1: It's gonna be fun.
0: You know.
1: You know what's crazy? I don't know if we can mention the incident, but 4.2 miles away from the English training camp, there was an incident.
0: There was a shooting.
1: Yeah.
0: Yeah, the cartel.
1: This is,
0: or something. They're saying that there's a little bit of cartel violence happening.
1: This is before the World Cup.
0: There are protests from teachers wanting higher wages. They've knocked down some World Cup statues. The first match in Mexico is going to be in a place called Estadio Azteca.
1: Azteca.
0: And they're trying to stop the match from happening there because teachers are like, yo, we want money.
1: Yeah, but now is not your time. I'm sorry, teachers.
0: Give us a raise.
1: I mean, I get it, teachers. Okay, cool. You can have your moment. But right now, let's not go crazy. Let's not go crazy.
0: Let us have
1: 4.2 miles is a little too close. A little too close for comfort.
0: I mean, it's a tough one, but we will be talking about it here on the Sunset Drive as more things occur, because this is going to be a wild one.
1: We're in for a bumpy ride. Very bumpy ride.
0: Goodness gracious. I am excited.
1: We're going to keep you guys updated about the World Cup on a daily.
0: Man, MOGD is saying the cheapest ticket this year is $600.
1: They can keep the ticket right in their left pocket.
0: For the worst match. Which match is that? What's the worst match?
1: The worst match is probably... Bro, you can't say the worst match. All the matches are important. It's the world, man. You're going to be offending a whole country.
0: I mean, maybe there are some matches that I'm not... Like,
1: what? Bosnia.
0: Like, there are some matches I'm eyed with missing.
1: Like what?
0: Like, let's say someone's like, dude, you want to cancel our plans and watch Australia versus Turkey?
1: Haiti versus Scotland, dude? I'm watching for Scotland. Come on. Go Scotland.
0: I would probably vote for Haiti in that
1: one. Oh my god, I hate you.
0: Yeah, there's some matches I'm going to be like, you know what? I'm eyed with missing that
1: Haiti
0: one.
1: Made it to the World Cup.
0: Shout out Haiti.
1: Shout out Haiti, man. Wow. The Samoans, they go crazy.
0: So when I was saying 240 Omani Reals for apparently general admission, according to MOGD, for the one I mentioned, Australia versus Turkey.
1: How's that about a game, man? Turkey's a good team.
0: Man, what were we saying? If I was like, bro, what do you say? Let's go watch the match live.
1: No.
0: 240 reals
1: for Aussie and Turks.
0: Let's watch it.
1: Yeah, go ahead. Congo.
0: Mr. 25 says, "Hi, Sunset Gang. Gang, imagine if the finals between Iran and the U.S.
1: You know, there is a possibility that could happen in the knockout stages.
0: It's not completely out of the ordinary, like out of the realm of possibility.
1: But you know what makes this World Cup special?
0: That would be wild, though.
1: Oh, you know, I would be watching with more than just eyes. My toes, that my might, toenails will be watching.
0: That might be worth the 240.
1: Oh, that might be worth 600 if I can. Because that's not just going to be a match. Gosh. That's an entertainment conflict. Like, it's going to be...
0: That's political.
1: That is political.
0: Political football.
1: Diplomacy. Good. How are we going to be on the pitch? How are the players going to be?
0: Those guys, they're going to be playing with their hearts.
1: Leave heart alone. They're going to be shooting. They're going to be shooting.
0: No one is losing that match.
1: Sorry? There's no winners, no losers. No one can lose.
0: Ain't no one trying to lose that match.
1: You know what makes this World Cup more important than any other one?
0: What?
1: This is the last dance for the great three of an era. Oh? Ronaldo, Neymar, and Messi.
0: They're all in this one.
1: They're all in this World Cup.
0: Word.
1: How crazy that is?
0: Isn't Mbappe in that list?
1: Mbappe is never going to be in that list.
0: Really?
1: Bro, Messi and Ronaldo are aging. Like, they're in their 40s. Mbappe's in his 20s, man.
0: Oh, word.
1: It's not even close.
0: Word.
1: Messi and Ronaldo against each other would be a match that I would cry for.
0: People are going to wake up.
1: I'm gonna be awake all day. I'm gonna be posting posters everywhere. I'll go to Mall of Oman, put

0: pistols on the wood.
1: But Portugal, yeah, dear listener, let us know how you're feeling about this year's World Cup. Are you even watching it, man? This is going to be a wild one. It's going to be political. There's going to be geopolitics involved. You already know there's going to be some weird political event or something. Maybe.
0: We're not ready for it, man. Come on.
1: X is going to be going crazy. Social media is going to be going wild.
0: Shout out to all the X's, man.
1: Man, let's see.
0: Wait, no. Come on. No.
1: All the X's. Do you even know what comes out of your mouth sometimes, man?
0: You know what it is about life?
1: Shout out all the X users.
0: No. Yeah, like the people. That's not what
1: Anyway.
0: Why are you throwing me under the mud?
1: Bro, you don't need my help to do that. So,
0: stop it.
1: We are going to take a couple of songs. We'll be back in a little bit. But I do want to know what everyone's thinking. What matches are you looking forward to? Who do you think is going to win? And who are you rooting for? Because those are two completely different questions. I do think that most likely it's going to be somebody from Europe or South America.
0: Yeah.
1: I mean, most likely.
0: We don't have to be geniuses to guess.
1: Yeah.
0: That.
1: I mean, this is the most probable guess based on history.
0: Yeah.
1: Right? But
0: we hope.
1: I want any. Even if like Mexico won. If Canada won, I'll be happy. Whatever, man. If they did, I'd be happy, man. I'm not going to lie. As long as it's not someone from Europe and not someone from South America.
0: Okay.
1: But let us know what your thoughts are, dear listener. What's up? Us at 724-422-007. We'll be back shortly.

0: with a lot in store. One thing I know for sure is you'll never be bored on 90.4. This is The Science Said Draft. Thank you for tuning in. I'm your host, Yusuf.
1: And I'm your co-host, Ahmed, a.k.a. Platowski.
0: And we have a message earlier. Messengers. We got this message earlier from 2289. They said, who's this new roadman on the show?
1: Roadman.
0: People be shooting. Is that what you said? Man. People be shooting.
1: Yeah, people be shooting and there's a lag.
0: Are you a roadman?
1: No, I would never be affiliated. I'm not on the roads. I'm a good behaved person. I graduated. I'm in uni.
0: Mashallah.
1: I'm a good Samaritan.
0: He just talks like that because he watches what are the
1: Top Boy.
0: Top Boy and KSI and them, right? Is that what it is?
1: Don't ever do that again. Don't disrespect me like that. No, I lived in the UK and I just lived in the UK.
0: Yeah.
1: In Wembley and in Nottingham, so, mm-hmm. You know. Yeah, I picked up a dialect, but it doesn't... I don't think... People affiliate UK slang or UK accent with roadman. People talk like this and they be the nicest people ever, man.
0: Yeah.
1: So, yeah, the most mature, emotionally intelligent people.
0: MashaAllah. Yeah. We just got a message from Ahmed Al-Mahnouqi saying, good evening, Sunset Drive from Taqa. You are Ahmed Pluto. That's what
1: yes.
0: He said. And in Taqa, it is 28 degrees.
1: Wow. Oh, lucky for them. MashaAllah, it's nice.
0: That sounds like a good time right
1: that
0: there.
1: That does sound like a good time.
0: You know, 28 is also still hot.
1: But yeah, but we're just...
0: We're like, whoa.
1: 28, oh my God.
0: Grab a hoodie.
1: So good.
0: Grab a hoodie.
1: Grab
0: anyways,
1: a hoodie
0: man,
1: is crazy.
0: So I was scrolling on X mm-hmm. recently.
1: Shout out X.
0: And I've been seeing footage of this this thing that's happening right now
1: what?
0: In the U.S. because of the recent NBA finals between the New York Knicks and the San Antonio Knicks. Spurs.
1: Is right? It the Knicks in four? Is it that video? The Knicks in four?
0: All I know is that there are people who are just getting beat up, man.
1: Wow, for no reason?
0: Yeah, like, I mean...
1: What did I do? Because I'm a fan?
0: Because you're a fan, yes. So,
1: why, man?
0: So, Knicks fans apparently are attacking Spurs fans.
1: This is where sports gets out of hand.
0: I was about to say,
1: I don't
0: man.

0: like it, man. I don't like it when sport gets out of hand. Like, keep it on the pitch.
1: Dude, there was an old man wearing a Spurs shirt. Mm. This man looked like he was 49 or something. Mm. And all these young kids just go up to him, trying to beat him up.
0: How dare you be a Spurs fan in my city? Bro, calm down. Yeah. You don't own the city. You live in a flat, my boy.
1: It's such a wild thing to be like, you support this team that bounces balls and throws them against the net?
0: Why do you say it like that, man? That bounces balls and throws them on the net.
1: That's essentially what it is.
0: It is, but like, you just say it in a way that makes it seem like effortless. And just...
1: My team can bounce balls better than yours. Yeah, I can throw it in the net.
0: Yeah. I can bounce balls better than you. Yeah.
1: It's such a weird thing to be like, I need to beat you up.
0: Because you support that team. How dare you?
1: It's a whole thing. It's called hooliganism.
0: Hooliganism.
1: It doesn't just happen with basketball.
0: Football, it happens a lot.
1: My goodness.
0: Bro, Real Madrid and Barcelona, what fights have started?
1: Dude, you know...
0: Cristiano Laib, he's the best player ever.
1: I watched this video of how in Mexico, in some of their local, you know, little championships that they do tournaments, there's a team that when one of the team wins, you hide.
0: What?
1: You hide because when they celebrate,
0: they shoot you.
1: They're going around, they're bloodthirsty, man.
0: Yo.
1: They're going around, they're like, yo, let me just kill someone here.
0: Yo, I just want to kill somebody. What?
1: No, I mean, okay, so this whole situation is because in the recent 2026 NBA finals, the Spurs lost, I believe, or they won. The Knicks suffered a brutal 115-111 game 3 loss. Wow.
0: Yikes.
1: I hate that they said brutal.
0: Brutal, and it's just four points, which is like a 3-pointer and a dunk.
1: But maybe the match itself was brutal.
0: Yeah.
1: But they lost to the Spurs. So the Knicks lost to the Spurs at Madison Square Garden on Sunday, June 7th.
0: So the Knicks fans are salty.
1: So it completely derailed an anticipated championship sweep celebration in the city. So everyone was like, oh, man. So anyone supporting them, we're just going to beat y'all up. And I don't know, man. This whole thing got me thinking.
0: To me.
1: Because recently, there was also the whole PSG thing.
0: Oh, people were so mad.
1: About
0: PSG versus Arsenal.
1: Yeah, it was like last Saturday or something.
0: Yeah.
1: May 30th. They won back-to-back UEFA champion.
0: Which
1: league.
0: Generational, by the way.
1: Yeah, apparently.
0: Good on them.
1: Right? And they won these titles by defeating Arsenal in a dramatic penalty shootout.
0: Very dramatic.
1: In Budapest. And despite the historic victory, major French cities exploded into mass rioting overnight into the following day, which was May 31st.
0: Mm-hmm. And celebrating.
1: I just didn't understand. Because I was watching some of the footage, and I was like, yeah, I get it. Y'all's team won.
0: But why burn the city down?
1: It just doesn't,
0: like, oh my God, we won. Let's burn stuff. What?
1: Why light your homie's car on fire? Like, this is your city. Why are you lighting people's cars on fire?
0: I don't get it.
1: Breaking shop windows.
0: I don't get rioting in the first place. I think rioting is stupid. Because, like... Okay, no, rioting for good stuff that happened, like, oh, our team won, let's go riot and scream at streets.
1: Destroy the city.
0: People are trying to sleep. Someone out, an old man named Jimoreux, knows nothing about football. He just likes baguettes and cheese.
1: Why are you hating on Jimoreux?
0: No, I'm not hating on him, he's just living peacefully.
1: He's caught a stray for no reason.
0: No, he likes coffee, baguettes, and cheese.
1: Shout out Jimoreux.
0: Shout out my boy Jimoreux, but he wants to go sleep. Why are you guys PSG? Who's my Dembele?
1: No, but you see, you know what really bothered me about that?
0: What?
1: Is that it gave people an excuse.
0: To what?
1: To do that weird thing that they do where they twist the narrative into immigration and they turn it political. So what? You had all of these people commenting on the situation, talking about how this is all because of immigration. We need to deport these immigrants that are coming from the Middle East and Africa and stuff like that. And they were completely using this as a way to push their narrative.
0: And that to me might be the most stupid narrative I've heard. Because it's a bit like, let's say an Arab country won the World Cup. The Arab world celebrates. Oh, look how crazy the Arabs are.
1: No, that's the thing. And when you watch some of the footage, unfortunately, a lot of the footage did feature people who looked Arab and mm-hmm. African. So,
0: because that's the majority of people there.
1: And those were the videos that were carefully cherry-picked.
0: Exactly.
1: And made to go viral by these big fear warmongering accounts.
0: But the thing is, France, it has a high population of immigration, especially like Moroccans, Africa. Like,
1: but that's the thing. Just, people were using it to push their political agenda, and then it became like a European thing that everyone was talking about. People from the UK were talking about it. They're like, see, this is what's going to happen to us. Like,
0: you'll never win a Champions League. Calm down.
1: No, but also, like, they haven't had some of the most extreme hooliganism the world has ever seen.
0: Oh, the UK has a bad one, though. But good. France is probably the worst, yeah.
1: Man, they burned the city down.
0: For no reason. That's why Paris is like that, I guess. I don't know.
1: Yeah.
0: The thing is, if you look at the French team, right? If you look at their starting team, there's barely any actual born and raised French. Their star players are all immigrants. I don't get why hate on immigrants if that's who's winning you everything. Like, PSG is most... Well, dominated by French players, but...
1: The thing is, look,
0: most of them are from Africa.
1: The French Interior Minister, Laurent Nunez.
0: Laurent. Yeah, it's not Laurent.
1: Laurent.
0: Yeah, no, it's Laurent. Laurent
1: Nunez.
0: Nunez.
1: Nunez. But it has the little wiggle on top of the N.
0: Nunez.
1: Or
0: is it on the second N?
1: It's U. Yeah, the second.
0: Oh, I was thinking of the Greek variation. Nunez. Sorry. Nunez. Yeah.
1: See, wait, correct me. I know what I'm doing.
0: Okay.
1: Anyways, so him and political experts clarify. This is what they're saying, okay?
0: Mm-hmm.
1: Which I feel like weirdly works with the narrative, but okay. They're saying that the rioting wasn't actually about football. They're saying instead, delinquent groups actively look for large celebratory gatherings to use as a cover to destroy property, loot shops, and fight with police.
0: I hate that he's not wrong. He's not.
1: Yeah.
0: He's not.
1: Yeah.
0: Because why celebrate this hard over just a bunch of people getting a lot of money?
1: Yeah.
0: Like, Dembele is going to go home, sleep, and get good money. But yeah. Why are you writing and putting yourself in a place where you can go to jail or get hurt or hurt people?
1: I just don't get it.
0: And even going back to the Knicks, like, imagine you did beat up someone because they support the Spurs. Okay, the players from the Knicks get paid, the players from the Spurs get paid, and you're going to jail. What did you gain?
1: Yeah, man.
0: Happy could one be for another man dribbling a ball?
1: There's this whole... I think a lot of it is the mob mentality.
0: What's that?
1: So it's usually when people kind of they'll blend into a massive chanting crowd and they'll temporarily lose their self-awareness and personal moral compass. So it's one of them things where, for example, let's say a group of us are standing waiting for the red light the green light to turn red.
0: Mm-hmm.
1: Let's say it's green and no one's going because we're like, no, we're all going to follow the rules. Once it turns red, we're going to cross.
0: Mm.
1: But if it's green and no one's coming, sometimes all it takes is that one person to be like,
0: I'm gonna go, and then everyone goes.
1: And everyone goes.
0: Yeah.
1: So a lot of times in a crowd, one person will throw a rock at a car, and the rest will be like, oh, is that what we're doing?
0: Yeah, all right, yeah, I see.
1: We're getting excited.
0: Yeah, we're getting dangerous, as Yusuf says.
1: I want to throw something.
0: I'm getting dangerous or risky. Let me go buy juice.
1: let me get a cut of cadet.
0: They get very risky and get a cup of juice.
1: Man, we feeling spicy today. So
0: I cannot get over it. Yesterday, guys, if you don't get the reference, yesterday Yusuf was like, I'm feeling risky. I'm feeling dangerous. You think it's gonna do something menacing, right? I'll grab a juice. menacing.
1: You know what I'm saying? I was feeling excited that
0: grizzly.
1: I was like, let me just order it from Tropical. You know what I mean? But so there's a thing where when you're in a big group, you also become anonymous, right?
0: You blend in.
1: So if somebody throws a rock and his hoodie's up and your hoodie's up, now you could throw a rock and no one's gonna know it was you because you're just gonna disappear into the crowd. So that's the mob mentality. In that moment, people end up feeling invincible and they feel like they're outside the realm of personal consequence, right? And it leads them to do things like burning cars or looting shops because everybody else is doing it. And they're like, if everyone's doing it, I'm not the one who's going to get caught.
0: It just doesn't make sense.
1: Yeah.
0: Imagine like, oh my God, our favorite team just won. Let's go loot a shop.
1: Yeah, it's weird.
0: It's just, you can't comprehend it. But, man, it's really reckless. I don't think people should engage or go outside when these things happen.
1: I'm so happy come to

0: Alhamdulillah that we're in a country where the hooliganism, maybe there's some there are fans.
1: You don't know about
0: Sana,
1: bro.
0: No, there are fans. But if a football team wins,
1: no one's looting your shop.
0: Y'all gonna destroy local businesses?
1: No, no, we have morals. We have morals.
0: You know, you're not gonna go into your neighbor's yard and be like, let me burn y'all's car.
1: No.
0: Yeah, exactly.
1: You can never.
0: Yeah.
1: You can never. The people who are rioting with you will stop you.
0: Exactly. Yeah, man. Like, yo, we're just trying to have fun, man. Why you gotta ruin people's lives?
1: Yeah.
0: Right? So that's the thing. Alhamdulillah, we live in a place where this isn't
1: Alhamdulillah, man.
0: Yeah. But yeah, it's always just really confused me, the tribalism of it. Tribalism.
1: It just doesn't make sense.
0: My team is also, that's not your team, fam.
1: By the way, they don't know you. Yeah. I'm gonna be so real. I'm a fan of Man U, but if they said, like, oh, would you sacrifice for Man U? Sorry, for a cheeseburger, I'd let them go.
0: Yeah.
1: I'm done. Sorry, they don't pay me. They don't do nothing for me. A cheeseburger is better than supporting Man U.
0: I've heard people be like, yeah, we won.
1: We? Who's we? The players that are getting paid millions of dollars. Yeah, they won.
0: They won.
1: You just wasted money on a ticket. They just got money. They took your money, bro.
0: So, I mean, I'm not saying that to, like, hate on anyone who's a diehard fan of a team. But if you're the type of diehard fan that just goes out there and break stuff.
1: Yeah, we're hating on you. I'm gonna lie.
0: Yeah, we're gonna hate on you a little.
1: Yeah, because it's not smart. You look a little bit ridiculous.
0: Yeah.
1: Like, oh, I'm gonna go break this because my favorite team won.
0: Although,
1: it just doesn't make sense, man.
0: You've been around when Oman won stuff?
1: Oh, I have.
0: Man.
1: I have. And it was fun.
0: Traffic is wild.
1: It was fun. Beep, beep, beep. Everyone. But hey, we weren't hurting people.
0: Yeah. Thing is,
1: that was so hesitant.
0: As a person who didn't really follow, or, you know, I remember there was one day I had to come in and do a news reading on a day that Oman won.
1: Oh, long.
0: You know, at the time I was living near work, it was usually, on a good day, it's a 10-minute drive, 12-minute drive on a bad day. I was like, okay, so Oman won. Mm. I'm going to leave an hour and a half before, just to be safe.
1: Okay.
0: I made it 1 minute before.
1: 1 minute before what?
0: The news reading.
1: Yikes! An hour and a half before to be safe. Yeah. You made it one.
0: The drive itself took an hour and 27 minutes to get to work. And it took me 2 minutes to walk into the building and sit down to read
1: goodness.
0: The news.
1: What fans are we?
0: I was like, man, I hate this.
1: This is atrocious.
0: I wasn't even trying to celebrate.
1: Imagine
0: if it was up to me, I would have been at home.
1: Imagine if Iman gets to the World Cup.
0: You know, I would be excited.
1: I'd be very excited.
0: I'd be celebrating with them.
1: But what if you had a news reading?
0: It is what it is.
1: Somebody got to do it, not me.
0: Man, if Iman won the World Cup, I'll be like, yo.
1: Somebody else.
0: I'll just put it on the schedule that it's not going to be. I'll be like, oh, Iman's playing that day? I'm off.
1: Yeah, I'm off completely. Just in case we win. You know, no, but I mean, the rioting, I remember, because we have a team, the Sana'a football team. It's the team of Bu'bari, to be specific, is called the Noor, right? When Fariq al-Noor wins, oh boy, the neighborhood is just cars and lights. And these, you know, these flares, the blue flares?
0: Yeah.
1: They have blue flares that they walk around with?
0: Word.
1: I'm like, yo, I'm just trying to get to the corner shop, bro. I really don't know what happened. Because these games aren't streamed on a TV.
0: Bukhari, man.
1: I would never get that because that's disgusting. I'm just trying to go grab munch. There's a shawarma place down the road. Please. I had to walk.
0: Yeah.
1: Genuinely, I put my car by the school and I just went walking. Yeah. Honestly, it's way easier. Saves more time. So, man.
0: We don't like rioting. That's the verdict. I bring that all up to say, like, I hate watching videos of people just walking around and getting beat up because they're wearing a jersey of a team that everybody doesn't support. You know what I mean?
1: It's just rage baiting.
0: I hate seeing that. It does rage bait me. I'm just like, man, that is sad. Because some of these videos were like a person walking with their wife and they're getting harassed. People are throwing drinks at them. It's like, because they're wearing a shirt. You know what
1: I mean?
0: Just,
1: that's hooligan.
0: It's hooliganism at
1: We don't
0: its
1: support
0: core.
1: At all.
0: Yeah. And at yeah, all. Just wanted to share that. We're going to go into a couple of songs. We'll be back in a bit.

0: This is the Sunset Drive. Thank you for tuning in. I'm your host, Yusuf.
1: And I'm your co-host, Ahmed, a.k.a. Platowski.
2: And I is Chase.
0: In the place. Chase is joining us today with some hot takes, as he usually does. He likes to come in and give us a hot take
1: and see
0: what we think about it. So, what you got for us today, man? What's your hot take of the day?
1: Okay.
2: What realm do you guys want? I'm going to give you guys the criteria. Creativity and art, fitness and health, relationships, technology and social media, life and success.
1: Relationships.
0: We go there.
1: Because that I feel like a lot of people can relate to that.
2: Okay.
0: Let's see.
2: Okay, there's more than one hot take. There is being physically attractive is one of the biggest advantages a person can have in life.
1: Biggest advantages?
2: One of the biggest advantages.
1: You know what? Loki, agree.
0: Yeah, I
1: agree. Privilege.
2: Yeah.
1: No. If I was Guanin, if I was a model, different. I mean, you know a lot about it. Because, you know the thing already. Yeah, you just walk around people pictures.
0: What I'm saying.
2: What's happening?
0: There is a thing called pretty privilege.
1: Yeah.
0: Where it's a known thing, by the way.
1: It works.
0: Where sometimes if a woman is beautiful, she will have things done for her, and her life will be she'll be open up to more opportunities. People are more likely to hire them or let them go in front of them in line or just get free stuff.
2: Same with guys, by the way.
0: Thirsty dudes just want to buy stuff for
2: same with guys
0: because
1: don't buy a thing for men.
2: Yeah. I've seen it happen. I'm not gonna lie. Yeah,
1: maybe also, I'm not going in enough.
0: But also,
2: need to travel more tactics.
0: There's a thing where I think both men and women can recognize attractiveness in general,
1: okay,
0: even if it's within the same gender. And how that translates with especially with men is that if you see a person who looks like they take care of themselves, they go to the gym a lot, they're well groomed and all of that, then subconsciously, psychologically, you tend to trust the person a little bit more. You give that person a little bit more trust, because if a person, for example, looks fit, like they go to the gym and they're groomed and everything, it shows psychologically

0: discipline.
1: Yeah, you know,
0: they can stick to a plan or a vision or a goal. And they can make that happen.
2: Fair.
0: Whereas a person who seems like they don't care about their looks, their beard is a little scruffy, their, you know, this or that. Don't look at Chase like that. Look at Chase like that, man. Chase out here, man. He's been gymming.
1: No, no, no. By the way, one of the best bids in the station.
0: No, honestly.
1: Honestly, one of the best bids in the station.
0: Honestly, man.
1: It goes me, him, Abdullah, then you.
0: Yeah. You have the best beard out of all of them.
1: Come on now, you know.
0: Them four hairs on your chin. Them four strings on your chin, bro. They go crazy.
3: Four strings, guitar ting.
0: They go crazy. It's not a guitar, it's a banjo.
3: Ukulele.
1: Okay, you both need to stop.
0: No, but yeah, so there is this thing where even employers will hire you if they think you're more attractive.
1: That's why I got me here.
3: You know what's crazy? Some countries, they have these different types of beauty standards. Like, for example, Korea and Japan, they have this crazy thing where when they look at someone, they look at your ratio from your hairline to the end of your forehead, from your forehead to your upper lip, from your lower
0: That's
3: lip
0: wild.
3: To your chin.
0: And,
3: and
0: if you mathematics.
1: Have, and you, analysis.
3: And if you, because they follow the Fibonacci sequence, like literally, and if you have a 1-to-1-to-1 ratio between all that, you're like the perfect face.
0: Apparently.
3: And then they have like height and they have weight and everything. And in, I think, Korea, they have this park where it shows their beauty standards. And, like, basically, they did this thing where it's, like, it's still there. Like, it's in a park. It's, like, these gaps. And you go through them. And if you're able to go through, like, for example, the first gap, you're, like, an alien. If you're the second one, you're, like, perfectly, you know? And then it gets wider and wider. And then when it gets really wide, it's, like, you are obese. And it's, like,
0: goodness.
3: But
0: goodness.
3: Here's the
1: what
3: thing.
1: Is this
3: but
1: here,
3: I'm telling you. But here's the thing. Here's the thing. What they consider average, you guys would be so stunned, like how
0: like thin,
3: yeah.
1: I'd walk into the obese and they say, "You don't fit here, just go back."
3: It's crazy. No, I bet it's crazy. Like, but here's the thing, being physically attractive, isn't it subjective?
0: There are societally accepted norms when it comes to attraction,
3: so it's almost like stereotyping.
0: Not necessarily stereotyping.
1: You're onto something with that. You're onto something with that. Because what society thinks is beautiful, that neglects a certain stereotype. If there's a certain, like, color scheme that's beautiful, not just fake. Like, if there's a certain, like, if light brown is considered beautiful, what if I'm dark? What if I'm white?
0: No, that's the thing.
1: What's in between?
0: Yeah, like, there are these weird beauty standards in every single place that you go to.
3: Like, for example, back in the day, for people that were more of the darker skin, like Africans, Nigerian artists, all of these, they weren't looked at as how they're looked at now. Back in the day, it was like all a light skin situation. All
1: yeah, but now the darker's going in.
3: Exactly.
1: Yeah, now Burna Boy's got motion.
3: But exactly, also, so things are changing.
0: But also, in different places, it's also about body shape, right?
3: Yeah.
0: Like, there are some countries where before you're even eligible to be looked at for marriage, they gotta fatten you up.
1: Oh, really?
0: There are things. There are
1: feed
0: things,
1: you.
0: There are like wedding camps in some countries where they'll go and they'll just force feed you milk. There's like force feed, just like mad milk and rice and all of that. And then once you get past like 130 kilos or 120 kilos, then as a woman, you're eligible for marriage.
1: So yeah, roll up the aisle then.
0: And the men like that. Men are like,
1: yo, wicked, wicked man.
0: You know? So I mean, that's the thing. Beauty standards change from place to place. We also have Clay's, by the way. He says, me and Chase saw the same YouTube video about Korean beauty standards.
3: Yes.
0: So yeah, I mean, I do think that within the society that you're in, if you fall into the beauty standards or the attractiveness standards of the place, you have more advantages over people who don't.
1: Fair.
0: Overall.
1: Fair. I agree with that.
0: So I don't think it's a hot take. I don't think it's a crazy take.
1: Yeah, fair.
0: What's the next one?
3: There is...
0: Also, dear listener, let us know what you think. We want to hear your thoughts. Do you think it's true? It's not. Do you disagree? Contribute to our conversation, please, at
1: 724-422-007.
0: That's our WhatsApp number. We got Mr. 25. He says, if you're good looking, you can get away with murder.
1: That has actually happened. Not like gotten away with it, but people defended him. I don't remember his name. There's this guy with blue eyes and brown hair. He was like, his court case was like publicized.
0: Was it that Dahmer guy?
1: Not Jeffrey, no.
0: No?
1: But there was another guy.
0: You said Jeffrey like you knew him.
1: No, that's bro Jeffrey.
0: Don't talk about Jeffrey like
1: Come
0: that.
1: Come on, man.

0: But no, people were actually like, they were crushing on him. They were like, no, let him go. He probably didn't do it. He's so beautiful. And stuff. And I'm like, that's why I don't go to jail.
1: Wait, what?
0: No.
1: What did you do, man?
0: Nothing.
1: What kind of crime did you commit?
0: Being too handsome. I mean, it's just...
1: Being drop dead gorgeous. So they're going to drop dead when they see me. That's what
0: Chase, just keep moving. Just please. He's out of control today.
2: There's so much. Like, for example, love isn't enough to sustain a relationship.
0: Definitely.
2: That, but I think like that is...
1: You said definitely way too fast.
0: No, definitely. Love is never enough to sustain a relationship.
1: It depends. Because it depends on how... What encompasses
2: compatibility matters
1: love.
2: More than love, apparently.
1: What encompasses love?
0: Yuck with that word. Encompasses.
1: Because love... In itself, one, it's a discipline. So if you love a person enough, that comes with respecting the person. It comes with not making them look bad in front of others. You know, it comes with, oh, I love this person. They deserve someone who can, I don't know, provide them. I need to do better because I love them. So sometimes with the right mentality, love can be enough. But love, and it's anyone can be like, I love you. Anyone can be like, I love that person. Are you gonna show it?
0: Yeah.
1: Are you gonna really let that love come out?
0: Exactly.
1: And you utilize that because love is a powerful force.
0: Very powerful.
1: It can drive a person to do a lot.
0: That's
2: and the thing is, two people can genuinely love each other but still be wrong for each other. So like, that's where I feel like they mean by love isn't enough, in a sense that you could love someone but you might not be compatible as partners.
0: That's the word I wanted to use. Yeah, because if they snore heavily and your ears are
2: from
0: alert,
2: everything.
0: No.
2: From everything.
0: No, can I continue? Let's say your ears are so sensitive, you will never sleep. You will never sleep around that person. So
2: bro,
0: what are
2: there
0: you
2: are solutions though.
0: No, but like, you know what I'm trying to say? If two things just don't work out between you two, just, you know?
2: That's
0: what if your families don't accept each
2: you
0: other?
2: You see, no, but that, the whole snoring thing you were saying, that's an issue that comes with a generation thing, where y'all be not, like, a little thing happens and it's like, khalas, we're not compatible. Compatibility is not from snoring, fam.
0: Compatibility is
2: more deeper than that, bruv. It's more like, it's not the day-to-day thing. It could be, for example, how you handle conflict, how you communicate, how maybe you don't trust each other for certain things, you know what I mean? That's more in the more of the, that. You
0: shout
2: know
0: out Dr. Umar.
2: But, But in general, that's what. So what do you guys say? Disagree, agree? What? Because I feel like we have mixed emotions.
0: I disagree. I don't think love is enough for.
2: So you agree.
0: I agree. Sorry. I agree with the statement. Yes.
1: I think I'm somewhere in the middle here, because I think love can be enough if utilized.
0: For the right person.
1: Yeah. Like if to you love is just a feeling. If it's just an emotion, then it's not enough.
0: Yeah, I get
1: it. I can't just be like, I love her, I'm right for her.
0: Yeah.
1: If my life is completely, vastly different from hers, and we're just completely incompatible personality-wise, and my everything is just not working.
0: Yeah.
1: But if the love is driving a person to be better or to be more respectful or caring, that type of thing, then I think that type of love can be enough.
0: Okay, fair.
1: You know what I mean?
0: Fair.
1: You get me?
2: Do you guys want one last one?
1: Let's do one more.
2: One last one. The best relationships starts with friendship, not intense attraction.
1: Intense attraction, because attraction fades.
2: Attraction is a spark.
1: Yeah.
2: That starts the fire.
0: That's where I was going with it. You need attraction. Okay, this is gonna sound wicked. Okay.
2: So practice it. Careful. In your head.
0: Okay, let me keep it. Yeah. So I'm saying attraction sparks the friendship that prepares for a relationship.
2: In a sense, you're right.
0: Yeah, because you have to be attracted to the person to be friends until you become.
2: But then does that mean you're attracted to all of your friends?
0: Oh, don't put me in that trap because I will not stand for this tomfoolery. I'm nowhere near attracted to Yusuf.
1: The looks he's been giving Chase make sense now.
0: Dude, don't you dare.
2: He wants me to drop him home, fam.
0: Okay, you know what? Yeah. I see what you're going to do. I see what bombshell you guys are trying to drop on me.

0: Yeah. No, I'm not saying that. I'm saying to start that friendship off, do you just randomly say, oh yeah, let's be friends and we might love each other one day? No, like that attraction sparks the intrigueness in you to go like want to explore
1: can you,
0: further.
1: Can you vouch?
0: Exactly.
2: Yeah, yeah.
1: Has attraction sparked the intrigueness in you, Chase?
0: Is that a wrong word?
1: Intrigueness.

0: the person for the rest of your life, but it can't be the main thing. You have to be compatible. I'm gonna just read this message right now. We got a message from Hamida.
1: Hey,
0: shout out to Hamida.
1: Big up.
0: She says, I think it's not about love, it's chemistry. If you click, that's it. You will last forever. Love is enough only if you guys click, and to love someone is not face or looks, it's inside.
1: It's the soul.
2: But you guys, so wait, click, right? Let's like, I'm gonna be the devil's advocate, just why not, you know? You click. But really, when you first meet each other, that version of you, that impression that you give someone, is not really who you really are.
0: You're advertising in the beginning.
2: You know what I'm saying, right?
0: You got the billboard banners.
2: Exactly. So when you click,
0: you're like, this is the best part of me, and I want you to like me.
2: Exactly.
0: In the beginning, you're just marketing.
1: But love is liking the ugly.
2: I like how you're saying the term.
1: To love someone, you've got to love the ugly parts of them.
2: Now, but that's the thing. A lot of people...
0: Love evolves over time.
2: They click, yes, in the beginning, but they're really clicking because they like how the person makes them feel rather than for them.
1: You're on Dr. No, keep going, because I like where you're going. Preach.
2: So then, like, continuing what Bubs is saying, you use that as a way to navigate and understand each other. A lot of things fall off because you stop being curious about each other. You know what I mean?
1: So I feel you want to learn about the person.
2: So you keep being curious about each other while understanding that if you're with each other like for years, you could change. So hence why the curiosity always remains and should remain. And with curiosity is also attraction, X, Y, Z. But I feel like being there with someone and understanding how they treat situations, how they treat others, how they treat just everything gives you an understanding of the click that we're talking about rather than the marketing that Bubs was talking about.
0: And they say that you fall in love with a person 1,000 times over a lifetime.
2: Exactly.
0: You fall in love with who they become.
2: Because you get to know
1: evolving.
2: Them all the
1: they
2: time.
1: They keep evolving and you keep loving the person. Exactly.
0: And they say no man ever crosses the same river twice because it's not the same river and he's not the same man.
2: Different headspace.
1: Okay, you're dropping stuff today. You're dropping stuff.
0: Hamida, after she said what she said it's Hamida, by the way. Love you guys a lot. Your topic every day is amazing, and I learn a lot from you guys. Shout out Hamida, man. Thank you so much for tuning in. ML is saying we could use a female opinion here. Nadia, care to weigh in? Nadia, where you at?
1: Yeah.
0: Now, she unfortunately couldn't make it today, although this would have been a great conversation to have with Nadia. She's so insightful, you know, so it would have been wonderful. Emin is also saying, it's someone that regulates your nervous system. You feel calm, at ease, safe, like you belong.
2: That
0: makes sense. Yeah.
2: I don't know why I'm today. I'm just on a rebuttal thing.
0: That's not true.
2: Yeah. It's true, but I feel like people are seeing things in one color, and I feel like life is not just... You know what I mean? Like, what was she saying again, if you don't mind repeating so I don't misquote?
0: Someone that regulates your nervous system. You feel calm, at ease, safe, like you belong.
1: What if they get excited?
2: No, but that's true. Like, it is true to an extent, but at the same time, like, are you saying that person is going to make you feel like that all the time? And, like, things happen, no, in life?
1: Do you think stressing out over someone tells you that you love them a lot? Like, stressing out over making them happy. Like, I'm stressed out to get their surprise ready perfectly. I'm stressing out to do this perfectly.
2: How are you stressing out? Are you stressing out to the point that you're not sleeping, you're not eating?
1: No. Not like that, but like stressing out in the terms of like, I want to get it perfect.
2: So it shows how much you care. It's a good thing.
1: So then they're not making me feel calm in a sense. I'm still stressed.
2: But once you give her the gift, then...
0: you are stressing yourself
2: out. Because you could plan it out, right?
0: Okay, let's say hypothetically, I'm like, I need to plan a picnic.
2: Yeah.
0: She has no idea about it. It's a surprise.
1: Yeah. Okay.
0: What's she doing to stress you out in this situation?
2: She's not.
0: You planned the picnic. You're doing everything right now. And you're like, whoa, she's stressing me out, man.
2: You know
0: what? I gotta plan this picnic she knows nothing about.
2: You know what?
0: She didn't even...
1: I hate how this guy works, though. It makes me look dumb now.
0: She didn't ask you to do nothing.
1: I look dumb. I know she's not stressing me out.
2: No, but
1: I'm stressed out, so I could...
2: But why are you stressed out?
1: Just say what I want to say.
2: He's stressing out because of the little details being right and the way that he envisions
1: exactly, just to make that person happy. Stop being a bully, man. Yikes.
2: But you know, the thing is, what Bubs is trying to say is, really, in essence, if she doesn't know about it, any minor details changed, she would never know about the original plan. So, like, that's what he meant. So it's like, why stress about the little things?
1: Learn how to explain to people. Don't make me feel dumb.

0: For my wife, when I want to plan a surprise, she's an intuitive woman, mashallah.
1: Yeah.
0: So it's hard to get things past her sometimes
1: I know what
0: because
1: he means,
0: I'm
1: like for you.
0: also not
1: Same.
0: a great liar. You know what I mean? So if she were to be like, "Hey, Friday, what are we doing?" And I was like, "What are you doing, Friday? I'm busy.
1: What is your
0: What
1: Friday?
0: is it? No,
1: Snitching
0: no
1: cuts.
0: habla español, my love." You know what I mean? And
1: Friday?
0: she'll see right
1: Start
0: through it.
1: sweating.
2: Like that key and peele
1: Friday?
2: cousin.
1: No, nothing.
0: Okay,
1: Nothing on Friday.
0: detective. Yeah, you're like, would you,
1: Why are you asking me so much?
2: You just ask
0: Jeez.
2: once.
0: Yeah.
1: It's just one question. Why ask you so many questions?
0: God, detective, investigator.
1: For
2: No,
1: Friday?
2: but I get what you mean. Like, planning certain things can get stressful because of the fact that you're trying to hide it as
0: Yeah,
2: well, and you're trying to
1: exactly.
2: make it seem like your routine is
0: Yes.
1: Thank
2: brand new.
1: you.
2: Yeah,
0: But that's
2: yeah, yeah.
0: not
1: Thank
0: so.
1: you.
0: The whole thing that this whole the it was caused by what were we saying? That, what was the whole the main core of this?
2: It was the whole
0: Oh,
2: compatibility
0: because
2: component,
0: no,
2: but
0: because
2: it
0: you were
2: was
0: saying that you want it's like about
1: a
0: someone who
1: person.
0: regulates your
1: Yes,
0: nervous
1: your nervous
0: system.
1: system, yeah. I'm saying they can't
0: That's
1: stress
0: a
1: you out and still.
0: different type of thing, and also, it's not necessarily about that. Because a person, maybe we're all human beings. People can
2: Fluctuate.
0: get stressed out in general because life. You know, maybe college isn't going great, or work was difficult and busy, right? Whatever it might be.
2: Something.
0: And maybe like a person who's not good for your nervous system is a person who, like, for example, you're constantly worried is out there cheating on you. So you're just like, "Oh my God, I don't feel safe. I don't feel emotionally safe with a person."
1: Security.
0: Is different from having your nervous system regulated with the person. So
1: I
0: being
1: get.
0: stressed out because this person, for whatever reason, is different from having a regulated nervous system.
1: Okay.
0: You know what I mean? Like you can still feel calm around a person. I was Emma was like, "What's the subject again?" We did drift a little bit there. We have a question from 8008. Do
1: Okay.
0: you agree that respect is more important than love?
1: Yes.
0: To a
1: Yeah,
0: degree,
1: they're both necessary, but respecting
2: Nah,
1: someone,
2: bro, like respect is there. Is
0: it's
2: like, because
0: huge.
1: if I tell you that this saying this hurts me and you don't respect me enough not to say it again, then what does love mean really? Like, I love you, but I won't respect the fact that you told me not to do this.
0: I feel like they're one and the same, though.
2: It is
1: It
2: like
1: comes
2: a
1: with the other.
2: derivative of the other in a
0: Yeah,
2: sense,
0: like
2: yeah.
0: if you,
1: If, come on, mathematician.
0: Because if you love a person, like to disrespect them, it doesn't make that much sense. I know it's different person to person, and these dynamics can be complex, but respect is also making sure that for example, your partner looks good. You know, you're not airing out their business. You're not going up to everybody being like, "Man, my husband stinks." 24 seconds. You know what my husband did this morning?
1: Oh my
0: Imagine
1: God.
0: he can't even cook a cereal.
1: Breath is whack. How do you cook cereal?
0: Yeah,
1: That's
0: that's what I'm
1: the
0: saying.
1: good
0: That's
1: question.
0: what I'm saying. It makes you look bad because, like, you don't know how to make a cereal. You burnt the cereal, fam.
1: How,
0: Come on, why are you telling people?
1: If you burn cereal, I think that's a new problem. I don't
0: Yeah,
1: think your partner can't air that out.
0: that's the thing,
2: You
0: and
2: air
0: it's
2: yourself out.
0: yeah, dude, that's your fault, man.
1: That burn cereal.
0: But that's the thing is that I think having, because there is the sad reality that maybe over time love can dwindle. It can fluctuate, fade a
1: Okay,
0: little
1: no,
0: bit.
1: fluctuate wasn't that good, but
0: No,
1: dwindle?
0: but it can. You know what I mean?
2: He's not trying to say nice words. He's trying to
0: Yeah.
2: explain.
0: It's not a spelling bee, bro.
1: I'm wrong. I'm wrong for being nice to you, cause you're never nice to me. I'm the bad guy for being nice to you.
0: What does that have to
1: Yeah?
0: do with anything, man?
1: I don't know, man. Just keep
0: Yeah,
1: moving.
0: bro.
1: You know
0: So
1: what?
0: later on, eventually, I've heard stories of couples whose the love faded over time. They didn't really love each other anymore, but the respect stayed. So they stayed respectful to each other.
2: Even after whatever happens
0: After
2: between, they're still,
0: everything,
2: they're not even airing out nothing.
0: they're not
2: Things
0: making
2: are
0: each other
2: still
0: look
2: sore.
0: bad.
2: But you know,
0: Because these
2: like,
0: things can happen, man.
1: yeah, they do. They do.
2: I have a question. So, where
0: Oh.
2: does respect, how and where does it develop in a relationship? Is it through experiences? Is it through conflict? Is it through deep understanding? Like, what is a thing, or I wouldn't say an exercise, but something, if practiced, strengthens trust?
1: Defo communication. Defo. Respect, like, or communication? Respect, or trust, sorry.
0: Respectful communication.
2: Yes, because I feel like communication gets thrown around. And it's one-sided sometimes, or it's two-sided, or whatever, you know?
0: No, but also, it's not just about communicating. It's knowing how to communicate.
2: That's what I was trying to say.
0: In a way that your partner can receive what you're saying.
1: And that is about understanding your partner. If you understand how they receive things, you can communicate them in the right way.
2: But you have to understand yourself as well. You can't lead on, or whatever, you know?
1: Inspirational thing.
0: For example, if I were to be like, I hate when you do this thing to me, you know? They're not going to... You know, if you say it like that, or if you're like, hey, you know, when you do this thing, it upsets me, or whatever.
1: Aww.
0: The way that you word what you're saying can drastically change how it's received.
2: And the energy, most importantly.
0: Like, for example, Pluto, if I was like, give me a tea.
1: Who do you think you are? First off, no, I don't work for you.
0: Exactly.
1: Yeah. But, talk about some, get me a tea. Get yourself a tea.
0: But if I was like, hey, bro, could you grab me a tea when you go to the cafe?
2: That still could have been better.
1: See, manners, no, please. Where's the please?
2: Exactly.
1: Didn't they teach you that in primary? Oh, my God. Kids these days, man.
0: Please. You know what I mean? Like, so there are ways to communicate your needs and what you're feeling and all of that.
1: Yeah,
0: you
1: I feel like I mean? Respectful 100%. And understanding that they can comprehend things in a certain way. So, for example, if your partner's stressed out and you're trying to communicate something, you're not going to comprehend it at the time.
0: Yeah.
1: So just choose the timing. Right time. Bro, I cannot, as a relationship expert, I cannot comprehend this enough. Like, why are you sitting there when your partner's going through like an anxiety attack and you're just there like, oh, by the way, I don't like when you cut the pizza in half. That's bro, wild. Move.
0: Pick no,
2: but,
0: time.
2: But you know, for example, I'm the type of person, if I'm having an anxiety attack, I want y'all to ignore me. Like, I'm not trying to have the attention on me like that. Milo, what's wrong? Nah, bruv. Like, don't ask me nothing. Let it pass.
1: But because that's you,
0: but
1: though.
0: Also,
1: that's you.
0: Don't
1: that's
0: confront
1: as a person.
0: Me.
1: As a person, that's yeah. you.
0: Don't confront me about no pizza in that moment.
2: Yeah, like, just
1: if
2: let
1: you
2: it
1: do,
2: be,
1: I'll be like, I'll cut you in half. Move.
0: Whoa.
1: Keep it pushing.
0: Whoa.
1: Oh, my. Don't make me look like the villain. You know I meant it as a joke. You know what? I'm done with you. I'm so done with you. Because you know what?
2: Wrap up the show. Done.
1: Yeah. No. Wrap up the show.
0: ML is saying that respect is a form of love. Being respectful can be a form of love. She also laughed at you, Pluto. She just said Pluto and three laughing emojis. I don't remember what she said that
1: to. Preferred. Respect is what you'll earn. And trust is something you'll gain when loyalty is returned.
0: Mm. Who said that?
1: Why can it not be me?
2: Who said that?
1: Why can it not be me?
2: Mentals.
1: Why can it not be me? That's my boss.
0: Yeah, it's
1: your
0: boss.
1: And my next song, watch
2: Khalil
1: it.
2: Khalil Gibran.
1: No, that's actually Simba. Shout out Simba. Yeah, Simba.
0: With the one, the number one? Simba?
1: Yeah, Simba.
2: That's the one that came.
1: No.
2: To Oman when we were talking.
1: No, not that
0: it
1: one.
0: Wasn't
1: I think it's with the Y. No, I'm sorry. I think it's the one with the Y.
0: No.
1: He did an LA Leakers freestyle. That's Simba. I don't think.
0: Oh, it's a different Simba.
1: I don't. Yeah.
2: You're talking about the rapper.
0: Yeah. But back to
1: Best freestyle 2019. Yeah.
0: Hold on, we have messages as well. We were laughing. Qais was at one point he said oddly specific. Haha. And yeah, those were our messages for this particular topic. We don't have time. We wanted to play connections, but we didn't have time for it.
1: Yeah, Yusuf just decided to bully me the entire time when Jesus had to show off, get in front of his friend. Yeah, you weren't doing that when he wasn't here.
0: You're so dramatic. So dramatic.
1: No, I'm not dramatic. You're being a show off.
0: About what?
2: Wait, what happened?
1: I said, I'll cut you in half. I was like, oh no, bro, chill out. Like, don't do that. That's harm. Bro, that's not what I meant. You know that's not what I meant. Trying to show off in front of your friend. Talking about some, don't cut me in half.
0: Respectful
1: communication. I said the same thing.
0: Breathe.
1: Don't treat me like I'm a great rock. You know what? I think you're one of the best people ever.
2: This is not what regulating nervous system is about.
1: This is what I'm a wife, fam. Talking about some regulate communication system.
0: Anyways.
1: Weird, man.
0: So that's what we're going to call our show.
1: It's all love, guys,
0: evening.
1: I promise.
0: Thank you for tuning in. Thank you to everyone who shared your opinions
2: on the topic.
0: Chase and Pluto, where can we find you?
1: Away from Yusuf. Hell. Don't do that, man.
2: You can find me.
1: You know what? Never mind, man.
2: You can find me at chase_music. I'll be back soon with another hot take.
1: Come on, Mr. Hot Take. You can find me at Ahmed Al Zahabi. I just dropped a video on my Instagram. Go follow me over there. Ahmed Al Zahabi on all platforms and P1UTO on Spotify. New music coming soon. You know what? You know what it is.
0: In the place.
1: Yeah, where can we find you, Yusuf? Nowhere, because you don't exist. Real.
0: Yeah, no. I'm not on social media right now. You can check out the whole station at omindfm.om. You could also, if you want to see what I'm up to, you could tune in to the show. Sunset Drive, every weekday from 4 to 7 p.m., where we're here to accompany you as you cruise through the city or wherever you might be. We love hearing from you, so do tune in. And yeah, remember to stay kind, stay hydrated, and you're never fully dressed.
1: Without Yusuf. Oh, wait, that's mud!
0: Wait, hold on. Without a smile.

0: 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On Thursday, June 4th, I attended a private gathering that featured experimental Balochi music. Being inclined towards these pockets of culture that we don't have access to daily, I attended with an open mind towards what this type of music looks like, the story it tells about its people, and the importance of sharing it with others. I first spoke with Firas Shembe, a musician in attendance who introduced me to the featured artist of the night, Ahmed Al-Balochi. He also gave me a little insight into the experimental music scene.
1: So this beautiful human being is going to be playing experimental Balochi music. And we have a group where we mainly do experimental electronic music, anything generally that relates to experimenting with sound, sound design, that still relates to dance a little bit as well. So we've been doing techno, we've been doing downtempo, we've been doing IDM, and there's four of us and a few other people who are also dabbling in like modular synthesizers and stuff like that. So yeah, fourth alias after 12 collective. That's the four of us, basically.
2: And will you be performing today or tomorrow or among any of the days?
1: Not today, unfortunately. But I think we should start to find a way to experiment nicely. Like, my idea right now is, because if you just put experimental music to Oman, people won't come because they're afraid of experimentation. People want familiarity.
2: Why is that?
1: That is the reason, because people want familiarity and they want whatever they're used to listening to. They want to regurgitate the same sounds over and over again because they can sing along with it. But for me, for example, I can go to a concert even if I don't memorize any song of any of the artists. I actually want to be surprised by what I'm going to be listening to. And I enjoy that aspect more. So that surprise aspect, something being weird, something taking you out of your comfort zone, is not something that people are always open for here.
0: This conversation with Firas intrigued me. To some extent, it makes sense that most of us gravitate to what we find familiar and relatable. But our inclinations can be creatively confining when we make a habit of cutting off worlds in our pursuit of comfort. The evening's particular feature seemed a way to use the audience's cultural connection as the very road to an expansive creative experience. What happens when the sounds you grow up with are expressed in new ways, mixed and layered, using synthesizers maybe? I luckily managed to snag some moments of Ahmed Al-Balochi's performance, as well as some of his insights into the importance of Balochi music and Balochi identity.
3: I collect the music and I make the music that came from my identity as a Balochi.
2: And why is it important to you to preserve this kind of music?
3: I think a lot of people are looking about the meaning of identity. What kind of identity am I? And especially here in Oman, we have last name. We have a Balochi, we have a lot of family names. And for me, when I was a kid, I was knowing just this thing, but I don't know what about my culture, because I lived in a village has no one has the same as my identity. We are so much different, especially in my village. We have too many family names, we have too many people, different ethnics, and we are living together. But while traveling, I went to Balochistan, and there I discovered my Balochi identity more, and I found out that music, and I wanted to share this music to people who are searching for their music and for their identity.
2: What is unique to you about Balochi music?
3: Balochi music is too unique. They have their own maqams, their own way how to present the sound that came from their own instrument. Each instrument is made for a purpose, for their ceremonies. It depends on what kind of their ceremonies. Is it a guati? It's somehow a ceremony of healing people, spiritual thing, or maybe for the wedding. And in each ceremony, they use different, you know, instrument, and that instrument are made from their environment. When I say in their environment, somehow maybe from animals that they live in their environment, so they take the hair of the tail of the horse to make some kind of an instrument they call surud, and they bring the wood from the trees that they habit in their environment, maybe in the mountain. So the instrument in the mountain, Baluchi mountain, is different, and the instrument in the close to the sea are different. It depends on their environment, and they are very special how to present this in their ceremonies.
2: What are some of the themes that show up in Baluchi music? You mentioned some when you were performing, but I would like to know a little bit more.
3: I played a maqam. It's a Baluchi maqam. It's called Simurgh. Simurgh, it means the three birds or 30 birds. And it's a mythology that came from the Persian mythology and the Sufism. You know, in Sufism, they have been somehow to reach a point in them to call it ma'rifah, to reach the fana, and they have something to do, and they play this maqam, which means the simurgh. And the simurgh, it mixed between the Persian mythology and the Sufism together, and it made simurgh. And it means that is the movement and the journey of the bird that moves and looking for the ma'rifah, and he's looking for the knowledge to heal these people in their ceremony. So in this ceremony, they want to heal this sick man or sick boy or sick woman, and they don't have a knowledge. So they bring the knowledge from the simurgh, and they play in the maqam. By playing the maqam up and down, it's like the movement of the bird and the journey of the bird, and in somehow it's like something between the ground and between the sky, and this continue, the journey is continue until this bird find that all this universe was looking to himself, and so it's looping, continues. So the ma'rifah is everywhere, and through this journey there's no end and there's no beginning to find this ma'rifah.
2: It's amazing that music can tell that kind of story. For your last question, what is one thing that you wish people could know about Baluchi music?
3: They should know more about why we play music. It's not just why we play it, actually, and how it's affecting in us. And as I told you, it's affecting in many ways. It makes you dance, makes you happy, it makes you cry. And especially in Baluchi music, they play their music, it depends on their feelings. They have something they call zahiruk. And zahiruk, it comes from the poison. It's zihar. In Persian and in Baluchi, zihar. Baluchi zihar means poison. So the pain of the people when their family travel, they go, some of them, they come to Oman for work, they go in the fishing, they travel. So they miss their relatives, and they sing and they play the zahiruk. And zahiruk is so much painful. That means it's so much pain of missing these people. And they have a lot of stories in this one. And I think that's how the Baluchi music is present by people's feelings. And I think we should know more about it.
0: From Ahmed, I learned that the significance of this music lies in the story it preserves about its people. Its instrumentation, maqams, and themes are all a window into the Baluchi worldview that can be rediscovered and transformed to tell an ongoing narrative in new ways. Where Firas spoke about the tendency to seek what's familiar, Ahmed showed me that through experimentation, familiarity can be the very springboard to inspiration and discovery. Maybe identity is like the bird he describes that takes an endless journey, only to learn that what it sought was within itself all along. We uncover it by keeping stories alive, learning from the people who came before us, and reimagining them through art. Thank you so much for listening. This coverage was written and presented to you by Nadia Atta'i and produced by Azam Al-Ra'isi. 90.4 MFM.

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This is the 9 p.m. news on 90.4 Oman FM, starting with the headlines. The royal order appointing and naming the members of the board of directors of the Oman International Financial Center. His Majesty the Sultan's award for governorate development is discussed during a meeting between His Excellency the Minister of Interior and Their Highnesses and Excellencies, the governors. And with more than 580 million riyals, the Oman Future Fund signs 105 strategic projects in several sectors. His Majesty Sultan Haytham bin Tariq sent a cable of greetings to His Majesty King Abdullah II, Ibn al-Hussein of the Hashemite Kingdom of Jordan, on the occasion of the Accession Day anniversary. His Majesty the Sultan sent a similar cable to His Excellency Antonio José Seguro, President of the Republic of Portugal, on the occasion of his country's National Day. His Majesty Sultan Haytham bin Tariq issued a royal order appointing the members of the Board of Directors of the Oman International Financial Center, OIFC. This appointment represents a pivotal step in the establishment of the center and reflects His Majesty's keen interest in enhancing the Sultanate of Oman's position on the global financial map. The Board of Directors of the OIFC is chaired by His Highness Sayyid Yazan bin Haytham Al Said, Deputy Prime Minister for Economic Affairs, and includes a distinguished group of leaders and experts from the government, financial, regulatory, and international sectors. These members are His Excellency Sultan bin Salim Al Habsi, Minister of Finance, as Vice Chair, His Excellency Abdussalam bin Mohammed Al Murshidi, Chairman of the Oman Investment Authority, His Excellency Ahmed bin Ja'far Al Musalmi, Governor of the Central Bank of Oman, His Excellency Mahmoud bin Abdullah Al-Uwaini, His Excellency Mulham bin Bashir Al-Jarf, and an independent international expert. His Highness Sayyid Yazan bin Haytham Al-Said, Deputy Prime Minister for Economic Affairs, said in a press statement, "The high confidence shown by His Majesty Sultan Haytham bin Tariq in appointing the Board of Directors of the Oman International Financial Center embodies the importance of this strategic national project as a pivotal pillar in supporting the objectives of Oman Vision 2040 and contributing to establishing a diversified, competitive economy open to global opportunities." His Highness added that the center aspires to be a leading international financial destination for companies and investors and a trusted, innovative and attractive center for business and investments, thereby achieving sustainable value for the national economy through building an integrated business system based on the best global practices, an advanced legislative and regulatory framework, and an efficient and flexible business environment. The center will leverage the unique competitive advantages that distinguish the Sultanate of Oman to enhance the added value for investors and companies operating through it, and will contribute to consolidating the Sultanate of Oman's position as an attractive destination for investment and doing business at the regional and international levels. For his part, His Excellency Sultan bin Salim Al Habsi, Minister of Finance and Vice Chair of the Board of Directors, said the center represents an integrated strategic national project that links the long-term national vision with global standards of institutional integrity. Through good governance and reliable regulation, the center will send

send clear messages of confidence to global investors and enhance Oman's position as a trusted destination for capital. The Board of Directors will oversee the completion of the legislative, regulatory and operational frameworks, provide the strategic direction for the Center to achieve its objectives, and establish a governance system based on integrity, transparency and accountability. This will enhance international confidence in the Center and will pave the way for its initial launch by the end of the year. It is worth mentioning that the OIFC is a legally and legislatively independent financial center established by Royal Decree No. 8 over 2026. It operates within a legal framework based on common law principles and comprises three bodies: the OIFC Authority, the OIFC Regulatory Authority, and the Dispute Resolution Authority of the OIFC. The establishment of the center aligns with Oman Vision 2040 and contributes to enhancing economic diversification, developing the financial services sector, and solidifying Oman's position as a trusted platform connecting the markets of the GCC countries, South Asia and East Africa in accordance with the highest international standards. His Excellency Sayyid Hamoud bin Faisal al-Busaidi, Minister of Interior, held a meeting with Their Highnesses and Excellencies the Governors at the Ministry's headquarters. His Excellency opened the meeting by welcoming the Governors and commending their efforts in monitoring and enhancing local development, emphasizing the importance of continuing these efforts. The meeting addressed several topics on the agenda, most notably His Majesty the Sultan's Award for Governorate Development, which is scheduled to be launched in the coming period. Because of the generous attention His Majesty pays to social stability through the establishment of marriage support funds in the governorates, His Excellency the Minister of Interior stressed the importance of evaluating the past period, reviewing the progress of these funds, and monitoring their performance indicators to contribute to achieving the desired lofty goals in this next phase. The meeting agenda also included reviewing the annual plans of municipal councils in the governorates and ways to development, thereby enhancing the efficiency of municipal work and contributing to achieving development objectives. During its fifth meeting, the State Council discussed the study submitted by the Economic and Financial Committee on a framework for developing the government performance management system. This framework aims to support the realization of Oman Vision 2040, develop a methodology of government planning, establish an integrated institutional framework for performance management, enhance spending efficiency, increase productivity, achieve sustainability, and improve the quality of services. The Council also reviewed the study on analyzing the business environments in the Sultanate of Oman, practical steps to promote entrepreneurship. The Council then approved the agenda items for the ninth session of the third ordinary session of the eighth term and determined its topics. The Shura Council reviewed a number of legislative oversight and developmental topics, as well as briefings on draft laws and agreements referred by the government. During its meeting, the Council discussed activating government measures and programs to address rising prices of certain goods and services in order to curb inflation. It also discussed approving a proposed draft law on alternative penalties and punishments, assessing the current state of local industries, enhancing the efficiency of electricity and water services, expanding public-private partnerships in early childhood education, and supporting academically gifted, talented, and disabled students. The Council further discussed draft unified laws for volunteer work in the GCC countries, the environmental law of the Sultanate of Oman, and a draft agreement between the government of the Sultanate of Oman and the government of the Republic of Azerbaijan on the elimination of double taxation. You're listening to the 9 p.m. news on 90.4 Oman FM. The Oman Future Fund signed 105 projects worth 583 million riyals across various sectors, including tourism, renewable energy, advanced industries, healthcare, medical technologies, and innovation. The projects aim to enhance economic growth, stimulate investment, and attract foreign capital to the Sultanate of Oman as part

of the fund's role as a key enabler and catalyst for quality investments in the targeted economic sectors. With a total value of approximately 3 billion riyals, the Public Authority for Special Economic Zones and Free Zones signed in 10 investment agreements and MOUs to establish new projects in the Duqm Special Economic Zone. The agreements included the implementation of the downstream works for the second and third phases of the ACME Green Hydrogen Project and a project for the design, construction and operation of a power generation plant. They also included the establishment of a project to manufacture anode materials for batteries used in electric vehicles and the construction of a residential city for Jindal Shadeed employees. The agreements further encompassed the establishment of a chemical products factory, a steel structure manufacturing project, and a prefabricated concrete block manufacturing project. Meanwhile, the MOU linked to a natural gas liquids separation and treatment plant project, the establishment of an integrated industrial complex, and the development of an integrated tourism and technology complex. Engineer Ahmed bin Ali Akak, CEO of the Special Economic Zone at Duqm, confirmed that the new projects are in line with the zone's strategy and vision to attract more quality projects, and that the agreements reflect investors' confidence in Duqm and the zone's readiness to enter a more advanced stage of industrial and investment growth. In the same context, the first phase of the Maysan Square Duqm Residence project was inaugurated in the Duqm Special Economic Zone, marking the first integrated business district in the region, with investments totaling approximately 10 million Omani riyals. The size of the building materials market in the Sultanate of Oman ranges between 80 and 115 million riyals, while the decorative architectural sector holds the largest share of the market at 85%. This came during the specialized workshop to study the building materials sector in the Sultanate of Oman, which was organized by the Ministry of Commerce, Industry and Investment Promotion in cooperation with the UN ESQA, with the aim of enhancing market efficiency and raising the level of competitiveness in the sector. The workshop also reviewed the investment opportunities related to urban expansion and major development projects that the Sultanate of Oman is witnessing. And now to conclude the news, here's a recap of our headlines. A royal order appointing and naming the members of the board of directors of the Oman International Financial Center. His Majesty the Sultan's Award for Governor of Development is discussed during a meeting between His Excellency the Minister of Interior and Their Highnesses and Excellencies the Governors. And with more than 580 million riyals, the Oman Future Fund signs 105 strategic projects in several sectors. This was the 9 p.m. news on 90.4 Oman FM. The next one will be tomorrow morning at 7 a.m. Until then, Oman, have a wonderful night.